0: case and rejects the assertion by the ETU that its representatives stonewalled negotiations. A date hasn't been set for workers to down their tools. Jamie Smith, Perth.
1: Experts are warning Australians not to rely on artificial intelligence when submitting their tax returns. In some cases, the technology has been found to reference outdated legislation in its answers. RMIT Professor Angel Zhong says AI could use people's personal information to train itself.
2: AI can also use your data to train themselves and then integrate that when they answer other people's questions about tax returns.
1: New research shows children starting secondary school are at the greatest risk of social media distress. Lee Harrison has the details.
3: A landmark decade-long study by the Murdoch Children's Research Institute has found the dangers of using social media for 2 hours or more a day were the greatest for students aged 12 to 13. It looked at the behaviour and mental health of 1,200 children and found it was especially harsh for girls. For every 100 females in this age group, there were 11 extra cases of poor well-being and severe depressive symptoms a year down the track compared to friends who were on social media less than an hour a day. Scientists at Deakin University say the start of puberty for girls often means they're more sensitive to peer approval and exclusion.
1: The Australian dollar is buying 70.4 US cents. This is Air News. The 2026 FIFA World Cup got underway overnight with a win for the co-host Mexico. Air Sports' Graham Davis reports.
4: There was plenty of drama in the opening game of the World Cup that produced more red cards than goals as Mexico had a comfortable 2-0 win over South Africa. It went ahead in the ninth minute through Quiñones before Stioli was dismissed after bringing down Gutierrez in the 42nd minute. Midway through the second half, Jimenez added a second before two more red cards. Suárez's dismissal saw South Africa reduced to 9 players before Mexico's captain Montes received his marching orders from the Brazilian referee in the 90th minute. Graham Davis for Air Sport.
1: In rugby league, almost of the focus has been on Mitchell Moses' bid to be fit for Origin Game 2. There is another blue under an injury cloud. Centre Casey McLean is yet to train with the side as he strives to overcome an ankle complaint. Hooker Appy Coruscant says the young Panther star isn't giving much away.
5: You speak to Casey, you're not going to get much from him. He's a bit of a space cadet, to be fair, and you just talk. It's pretty funny having conversations with him, but yeah, I've got no clue how his ankle's going either.
1: Last night, the Rabbitohs belted the Broncos 48-6 to begin round 15. And in AFL, Adelaide have thumped the Western Bulldogs by 57 points at Docklands last night. The game was decided in the opening quarter when the Crows exploded into a 47-point lead, kicking 9 goals to the Bulldogs too. Australian Independent Radio News.
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8: Your local weather in the Yass Valley for Friday, June 12. Partly cloudy today with areas of morning fog reaching for a top of 16 degrees. Getting down to 7 overnight, then a shower or two tomorrow, up to 3 millimetres of falls, going for 16 to start your weekend. Sunday, showers easing and 15 degrees. Monday, partly cloudy and 16 for your working week. Today, it's getting up to 17 degrees in Canberra, 17 in Goulburn and 16 degrees here in Yass. That's your latest weather forecast on Yass FM.
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1: Hello there, I'm Sean Bindley. The US president says a peace deal with Iran could be signed as soon as this weekend. He made the remarks after calling off a planned third night of strikes against Iran. Nick Harper has this report from Washington.
2: Most importantly, we have a deal that Iran will never have a nuclear weapon. So it's a big, very big thing.
3: Donald Trump speaking in the Oval Office just hours after writing on social media he had cancelled the scheduled strikes and bombings against Iran. He told reporters Iran's supreme leader had agreed to the deal, without elaborating on what's been agreed.
2: The strait will officially open as soon as we sign, which could be soon, very soon, maybe over the weekend, in Europe.
3: Vice President J.D. Vance would travel to the potential signing, with President Trump remaining at the White House to celebrate his 80th birthday, watching mixed martial arts. Trump has claimed on dozens of previous occasions that a deal with Iran is close.
1: The UK Defence Secretary has resigned after less was spent on British defence programmes than promised, potentially putting AUKUS at risk. It comes just hours before he and Australian Defence Minister Richard Marles were scheduled to tour an AUKUS naval base together. Journalist Shashank Joshi says the budget black hole could be anything from £15 to £25 billion.
4: There are a series of commitments that have been made, and they cannot be made to fit together on the existing spending envelope. And by that, I mean F-35s, carrier strike, AUKUS, the next generation submarines, the GCAP program, all of the munitions and other things that make an army ready and capable of actually deploying on the battlefield.
1: Hundreds of workers at BHP's Port Hedland iron ore hub have voted to strike following 6 months of stalled negotiations on pay and conditions. Electricians, boilermakers and welders are prepared to down tools for up to 24 hours. They're required to give 5 days' notice before striking. The industrial action could be highly damaging for the mining giant if the port has to close. BHP could lose millions in revenue every day. Pauline Hanson's chief minder says they know they're gaining traction. The One Nation leader will attend an event in Moonee Ponds tonight. Her chief of staff, James Ashby, says they're anticipating a rowdy reception.
5: That's more concern for them. That says to me we're getting cut through. When the filth come out and want to protest against One Nation, you know you're doing something right.
1: Police are searching for a woman's body after an alleged kidnapping in Sydney's northwest. Dusty Fitzpatrick has more.
6: An investigation began when the woman's car was found empty at Winston Hills a day after the 58-year-old was last in contact with her family. Following inquiries, detectives arrested a 33-year-old man along a fire trail in bushland on the state's south coast. He's been charged with murder and is due to face court today. The woman's body hasn't been located. Dusty Fitzpatrick, Sydney.
1: And a couple have been rescued after their car plunged into a backyard pool in Sydney South. The man and woman, aged in their 80s, were saved by the owners of the Grays Point home. These people say everyone acted quickly to help the pair.
7: I just heard this almighty huge bang, like, you know, like a huge, like an explosion of some sort. And all I kept thinking was, oh my God, my caravan.
8: And the car was sinking pretty quickly, so we just, a couple of neighbours and I just grabbed the car.
1: This is Air News. The FIFA World Cup has begun with a 2-0 win for Mexico over South Africa. South Korea and Czechia will meet this afternoon. And in AFL, Western Bulldogs didn't stand a chance as the Adelaide Crows led at every break last night. Air News' Terry Daniel reports.
9: Jordan Dawson played one of the best quarters of his career as the Adelaide Crows claimed a 57-point win over the Western Bulldogs at Marvel Stadium in Melbourne. Adelaide were absolutely outstanding in the first quarter, kicking 9-2, and the match was effectively over then and there. Dawson on Fox Footy says the team had a steely resolve to win this game.
10: You know, you keep rocking up in the right spots and you're keeping it simple with your teammates and you end up getting rewarded and you play footy like that. And thankfully we kicked straight. You can come out flat or you can come out with a real steely resolve and put them on the back foot, which is what we did, which I'm really happy with.
9: The final scoreline, Adelaide Crows 19-7-121, defeating the Western Bulldogs 9-10-64. Terry Daniel, Air Sport.
1: South Sydney have hammered Brisbane 48-6 during an emotional night last night. Jai Arrow given a guard of honour by his former clubs before ringing the South Sydney Foundation bell before kickoff. Rabbitohs 5-8 Cody Walker says Arrow has handled his MND diagnosis like a champion.
11: All the boys still putting shit on him, all that sort of stuff. It's hasn't wavered from him, but I think that's what he needs as well. Like, he needs a bit of normality in his life at the moment.
1: Australian Independent Radio News.
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14: Your local weather in the Yass Valley for Friday, June 12. Partly cloudy today with areas of morning fog reaching for a top of 16 degrees. Getting down to 7 overnight, then a shower or two tomorrow, up to 3 millimetres of falls, going for 16 to start your weekend. Sunday, showers easing and 15 degrees. Monday, partly cloudy and 16 for your working week. Today, it's getting up to 17 degrees in Canberra, 17 in Goulburn and 16 degrees here in Yass. That's your latest weather forecast on Yass FM.
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Hello, hello, and welcome to Friday Lunchtime here on Yas FM 100.3. You're here with me, Jo Shipley, for the next 3 hours. I know, I've got lots going on today, but we're going to be looking at some of the cool things that are going on around the Yas Valley here this weekend. So it's 9 minutes past 11 now. So let me just tell you a little bit about what we've got coming up in the show today. Well, first off, we're going to have some great guests in. We've got Jane and Wendy coming in from the Spinners, Weavers, Knitters and Crocheters group. What did Jeff call it this morning? The Croquet group. I can tell he wasn't a crocheter. But anyway, so they're going to come in and tell us about a wonderful thing that's happening tomorrow. And I'm so excited. I can't wait for this, which is the International Knit in Public Day. You can't go wrong there, can you? That's perfect for Wellness Valley. So we'll be hearing a little bit more about that in a moment. And then later on, after 12, I've got my best friend on the radio, Kath Kovac, coming in. Oh, so excited. I've missed her being around. Anyway, she's going to bring in her drum and we're going to catch up about all things going on in Kath's world. And we'll also have a look at the community diary and see what's happening. And then after that, it's after 1 o'clock, I'll be pushing Dennis's buttons for the vineyard selection. Yes, Boz is still away, so I'm going to do my beautiful hour of classical music, which I do find very relaxing. So let's get the show up and running. And of course, well, we can't really not go wrong with a little bit of Kylie Minogue.

0: And that was the beautiful Kylie Minogue there with All the Lovers. So I'm delighted. I've got two amazing people here in the studio today, because tomorrow on Saturday, local crafters will be joining people around the world to celebrate Worldwide Knit and Crochet in Public Day. And we're having our very own event here in Yass at the Yass Bar. And it's going to be hosted by the Yass Bar and the Yass Spinners, Weavers, Knitters and Crocheters Group. And this free event tomorrow is going to invite everyone to come along to bring their knitting needles, their crochet hooks, or any of their current projects that they're working on, and enjoy an afternoon of creativity, conversation, and community. So joining me here in the studio today are Jane Hayes and Wendy. Oh, sorry, Wendy, I forgot to ask your surname.
1: Flannery.
0: Wendy Flannery from Yass Spinners, Weavers, Knitters and Crocheters, which is a bit of a mouthful, but we're going to find out all about the different types of yarn craft that they get involved with. So welcome to Wellness Valley, ladies.
2: Thank you.
0: So let's go through this then. The Yass Spinners, Weavers, Knitters and Crocheters group. You need an acronym, don't you? Something like that. So tell us how long the group's been around and what, well, I think we can guess what you do, but can you tell us a little bit more about what you get up to?
2: Look, we've been around for a very, very long time in sort of different iterations. The current group's been around for about 20 years. It was originally founded by Lynn Clark and Margaret Carr. And they've always been sort of like the Yass Spinners and Weavers. And a lot of people were coming to us and saying, oh, but, you know, I only knit or I only crochet. But the Yass Spinners and Weavers do it all, because they do it from raw product or raw fibre right through to a finished jumper or a scarf or a pair of socks or a blanket. So we had a chat about it and said, look, hey, we're open to everybody that just loves doing things with fibre.
0: Well, it's a bit like the paddock to plate, isn't it,
2: process? Yes, very
0: much. But it's kind of like sheep or alpaca, I guess, to jumper. Yeah.
2: Well, it's anything. We've got one laddie at the moment that's spinning flax.
0: Oh, wonderful.
2: And that's
0: goodness.
2: A whole different process.
0: That's a plant product, isn't it?
2: Yeah, it's the amount of different things that people do. Like, we call them the
1: Brains Trust.
2: The Brains Trust.
0: That's a great
1: name.
0: There's
1: some amazing talent in the group, and the knowledge is just, yeah, unfathomable.
0: So how did it all start back in the day? I mean, I guess spinning and weaving must be a cornerstone of the industries here in the Yass Valley, because with the sheep industry, obviously, and the wool industry.
2: Absolutely, absolutely. And I think it's always been sort of like-minded people have got together. The crafts itself, as in knitting, spinning, weaving, crocheting, were dying out. And one of the good things that did come out of COVID was all of a sudden everyone had time on their hands, and most people couldn't go out, and people all of a sudden went, I might give this a go. And of course, once you start, you get hooked.
0: Oh,
2: and
0: good
2: you
0: pun.
2: Just get hooked. And
0: well, you do, don't you? Because you learn, because I'm a knitter because my mum used to knit back in the day, and she taught us how to knit. And it wasn't cool, really, back in the 80s.
2: No.
0: For like a young, you know,
1: it's
0: young
1: becoming
0: person.
1: Cool again.
0: And then it became cool. Mm. And if you go on Instagram, you can see the beautiful fibre art that people produce through crocheting and knitting, and then obviously the spinning and the weaving, and the beautiful products that they make. And also a resurgence in traditional crafts like the tweeds from Scotland. That's, you know, it's beautiful to see that.
2: People are looking for sustainability in their products now. So people aren't into the disposable society when it comes to what they're wearing or what they're doing with fibre and that. And people are starting to realise, hey, this is good stuff.
0: It's good. It's great. And it's also lovely to be able to create. This is a really big theme for us here on Wellness Valley, is taking an idea and using the raw materials and then producing something and being proud of that creative process, because that's how we create in our lives and that's how we manifest things into being. So this is a perfect way of investing some creative juices into a product.
2: And look, it doesn't matter if you don't spin or weave. If you knit or crochet or do both and you want to come and join us, the ladies there that spin give away their wool a lot of the times, or, you know, people make a donation to the people. And it's just a really, really great environment, because our Brains Trust there just provides so much help and information, and they're so generous with giving that time. They've forgotten more than we will ever know.
0: Oh, absolutely. And there's always, what I find beautiful about learning this yarn craft is you think you've mastered one thing, and then there's something more to learn.
1: Wow. Yeah.
2: And then you get hooked on a side issue when you go, oh, wow, that's really cool, because I'm learning to crochet. I'm a spinner and I'm learning to crochet. And it's a whole new, oh, wow, I go into a shop and think, oh, should I buy that or should I get that?
0: Oh, it's the worst, isn't it? I mean, it's the worst for shopping. Shopping.
1: Yeah.
0: Shopping for your yarn craft. So, yeah, the rabbit hole I went down recently was Tunisian crochet.
1: Oh,
0: because the patterns look so fabulous that I thought, I want to make that pattern. And I thought, no, focus, get good at one thing and then, you know, go down another craft. So let's go quickly to what's happening tomorrow at the Asbar. So can you tell us a little bit about the knit and sip event, which is happening tomorrow at the Asbar from 2 to 5 o'clock?
2: Look, we're just saying anybody that wants to knit or crochet, it doesn't matter if you belong to a group or you don't belong to a group. You might be new to Yas or you might have been around for ages. Just come. It's
1: just
2: about
1: a fun social
2: event. Yeah.
0: So is this really come and sit in the Asbar all afternoon, have a glass of wine, and do some knitting?
2: If you don't, want to have a wine, have a coffee, or, you know, have a nibble, or just sit there and enjoy
1: chat.
2: The
1: just
2: company.
1: Just come for the social.
0: It sounds like my perfect afternoon. I'm just a bit gobsmacked that we haven't done this before.
2: Well, look, we're trying to do a few new things like this, and we're saying to people, look, bring your products. If you don't have any wool, duck over to Willow Vale across the road from Yasbar. They're in the Soldiers Memorial Hall.
0: Oh, Let's talk about that for a moment, because this is very exciting, having a wool shop in Yas.
2: They have got some of the most beautiful 4 and 8 ply in there with gorgeous colours. They've
1: amazing,
2: got merino, very fine merino, and they've got a product called Comeback. Their stuff is absolutely gorgeous.
0: And they're a local company too, so they
2: absolutely
0: get their wool from local sheep here in the S Valley.
1: From their farm.
2: And it's absolutely beautiful product. It's really, really good. And they've got raw stuff as well as stuff that's ready to spin, as well as stuff that's actually been plied and ready to knit or crochet. So it's got everything.
0: So my little view on yarn arts is crochet is a really easy one to pick up first, because you can master a granny square quite easily. It's a really good learning.
2: I'm glad you think so.
1: I was looking at James' face there to see what...
0: Well, because I would then say spinning is probably the hard part, because there's a lot of art to the spinning, because you have to get your tension correct and so that you get your even thread and your even pull.
2: I think the important thing is they're all activities that slow your mind down.
1: And
2: in this really busy world we all live in, like one of our youngest members is 10, and his parents brought him along, it's a he, and one of the ladies is generously teaching him to crochet, because it provides that space where their mind can just be at peace.
0: Oh, you're absolutely right. It's a beautiful mindfulness practice, isn't it, where you can just sit down. This is what I do in the winter. I always knit something. I have a project which I will take on. So when you sit down and it's dark and you sit by the fire and you go, right, I'm just gonna do half an hour of knitting, and you just
1: one more row.
2: And then all of a sudden it's 12 o'clock at night and you think, oh crumbs, I better go to bed.
0: Yeah.
2: But I just want to finish this bit.
0: Or it's like, I'm just going to do some doom scrolling on crochet patterns or something. Ooh. And then you get sucked into some beautiful things. Yeah. So Wendy, tell us a little bit about your art then. What do you enjoy doing?
1: Oh, well, I started crocheting probably 7 years ago. And that just took off. I really love doing blankets, shawls, scarves, that sort of thing. And then a few years ago I thought, oh, there's so many gorgeous knitting patterns out there. I've got to learn to knit. I could knit, but I don't remember ever having learnt. So I've just got back into knitting and
0: creating some beautiful things from your knitting needles.
1: Yes.
0: So, Jane, I know you're a spinner at heart, and... you've been very generous with your time recently. We've seen you at quite a few events where you take you and the team all come out, and the beautiful ladies sit down with your spinning wheels and you sort of demonstrate your craft to people. So tell us about a few of the events you've been to recently and the response you get.
2: We recently did Bowning,
1: the celebration of the hall.
0: Yeah, 100 years.
2: 100 years, yes. Yeah. Beautiful. And we were very lucky. We had one of our weavers there as well. So it wasn't just spinning. And we had Wendy, who was displaying crocheting. And we took a lot of sort of projects that had been done, plus a lot of antique sort of equipment. So equipment that had gone over the years and equipment to show the process that you go through. So children could wind wool on and things like that. And it's a very interactive sort of display and exhibition. But we provide that service to everyone because we don't want the craft to die. And it's about keeping these crafts alive. So we don't mind giving our time to these exhibitions. And plus, it lets people know we're there. And, you know, just come and pop in and see us. We meet on the first Wednesday of every month at the CWA Hall at between 10 and 2. And then we meet on the third Sunday of every month at the Seniors Centre in Rossi Street, 10 to 2 as well.
0: And what goes on during those meetings? Is that where you sit down and have a cup of
2: mischief.
0: Tea? Mischief. Mischief. Oh, do you know, I can imagine you lot getting up to mischief.
2: Yes. And people just bring their project, what they're working on, or they'll bring their problem child and ask the Brains Trust. And some people just come to sit and just to chat.
1: They'll bring their project, but they'll just put it down and
0: have a chit-chat. Yeah. Well, this is the beauty about, you know, collective groups for spinning and weaving, because you sit there and you can have a chat when you want to, and then when you've had a bit, you know, you're feeling a bit tired of talking, you can do some knitting, and then a conversation might, you know, sort of spark an interest in you and you join that conversation. So it's a really lovely way just to spend a couple of hours just sort of chit-chatting away, having some
2: and the lovely thing is the diversity and range of ages. So we've got people that range from 10 years old right up to our senior ladies who are in their 80s plus. And it's just fantastic because everybody has ideas and everyone has some knowledge somewhere.
1: So yeah, if you're stuck on something, there's someone there that can sort out your problem for you.
0: Because you're right, because sometimes you get into a project and you think, this is an easy start, and then you get to the fancy bit in the middle.
1: And you're just not sure.
0: And you're not quite sure, because knitting patterns can be a bit daunting at times. And they don't, you know, I love those books where they give you a YouTube video so you can watch along, or they explain it in longhand. But sometimes if you're a bit spatially challenged, spatially awareness challenged like I am, trying to work out what to do can be really hard. But when somebody shows you, you have that light bulb moment and you go...
2: Or they hold your hands they guide you through it. Or they...
0: Oh, that's somebody saying, you're on the radio, Jane. I can hear you. You're absolutely right. And they can just show you. And then suddenly when you've seen it in reality, it all makes sense. And
1: you go, or they tell you, no, you're doing it right. And you go, that's okay.
0: Absolutely. Yeah. So is it open to anybody? Anybody, male, female, anybody can come along?
2: We don't care.
1: No discrimination.
2: Long as you don't mind having a good time and having a giggle, you're more than welcome.
0: So let's quickly just talk about the weaving side of things, because that's one of the things I haven't done before.
1: No.
0: So do you have looms, or
2: we do? We have a lot of equipment. We've slowly been rebuilding our stocks because unfortunately some of it went missing through people that had hired it from us, and we weren't able to trace it, so and it wasn't returned. But we're gradually building our stock. So we do have some looms that we can hire out. If you're a member, it's sort of like a nominal charge. If you're a non-member, of course, we ask for quite a deposit to cover if we have to replace the equipment. We've also got spinning wheels. We also, you know, if someone can't afford to buy something, come and see us, because the chances are one of us has it or we have it in our stores, and we will loan it to you so it can help you to learn the craft.
0: Oh, that's such a very generous offer. And I'm trying to stop myself thinking, I'm coming to learn how to spin because I've got to finish my crochet project first.
2: Well, I've got six spinning wheels at the moment in the house, and my poor husband just shakes his head and goes,
0: six are spinning wheels.
1: Guitars.
0: Do you have a spinning room then where you do
2: spinning?
0: I've
2: got many spinning rooms. I've got a spinning garage. I've got them dotted everywhere, and I walk into a room and I see a wheel and go, I think I'll sit down here for a little bit.
0: Look out the window and do
2: something. And then a couple of hours later, I'll think, oh, I'm a bit hungry. I need to pop out and do something.
0: Oh, that's fabulous, Jane. It sounds great fun being at your house. So let's just recap on Saturday's event then. So just remind us where it is and what time and what people can do.
2: Look, it's at the fabulous Yaz Bar, who we're really, really thankful for, who Mills, have opened their doors.
1: Mills has been great.
2: Oh, she's just
0: awesome.
2: Is she
0: awesome. A knitter? Doesn't strike me as a knitter.
2: I don't know.
0: Don't think so. Really, Mel, we're going to have to get you into it.
1: Yeah, we'll find out tomorrow.
2: Look, yeah. She's pretty busy, I think, with the business, which they've done some great things with. And look, we're going to be there from 2 to 5. We believe there's an exhibition on before us, which we're going to be popping in and supporting as well.
0: Ooh, do you know what that is? It is
2: something to do. I can't remember if it's actually portraits or something. It's an art.
0: They've got a new person putting their pictures up on the wall.
2: So I'm looking forward to seeing that as well. It's on at 2 to 5, and then some of us are going to actually kick on a bit later, as you do. But you know, you don't. We're saying come and have a sip while you knit. Or you crochet, but you don't have to do that either. It's a totally social event.
0: So anybody can come along, come and say hello.
1: Absolutely. And you don't have to come for the whole time. Yes. I know there are some people that have got other commitments that are just going to pop in when they can.
0: So we had a beautiful experience recently. Yas FM's great friend Jim Hutton and his spoon carving that he does. He went down to Traders and he sat there just in the by the kitchen there and was demonstrating his spoon carving skill, so he could, you know, share what he does. And he was encouraging people to come along and join his workshops. But standing in a coffee queue or sitting in a coffee queue just was a really great, beautiful way of engaging people in conversation, because everyone would come up and say, what are you doing? What's all this? And so it just started the conversation. And I think this is the same idea, isn't it? People can just come in and it's a very safe environment to come in and say, I want to have a go at this, and come and meet the team and come and meet the people. And
2: especially if you're new to Yas, or, you know, you're new to the area, just pop in. Everyone's friendly.
0: Absolutely. So 2 to 5 tomorrow at the Yas Bar, the Yas's contribution to the Sit and Knit in Public Day. Is that right? Sit and Knit in Public. Yes. Well, Wendy and Jane, that's beautiful. Thank you for coming in.
2: Thanks, Jane.
0: Absolute delight. And I can't wait to see what we're going to make next. Or what I'm going to make next.
1: You're coming tomorrow with your...
0: Definitely.
2: You've got to be there.
0: Definitely.
1: Fantastic.
0: All right. So we'll go into some Madonna, I think. And Hung Up was the closest I could find to something to do with knitting and crocheting and weaving and spinning. So here we go.

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10: Oh, there we go. It's 17 minutes to 12. You're here with me, Jo Shipley, here on Wellness Valley. What a great interview with Wendy and Jane from the Yas Spinners, Weavers, Knitters and Crocheters group here in Yas. So just a reminder, 2 to 5 tomorrow, Yas Bar are hosting a knit and sip in public day, which means you can sit and knit in public and also have a sip of wine or coffee or whatever takes your fancy. But that will be great. And it's open to anybody, a really good opportunity to come down, just meet people, sit and do some knitting. How great, what a great idea. And well done, guys, for putting it on tomorrow. So we'll see you down there at the Yas Bar from 2 to 5 tomorrow. Okay, well, I thought I might do something a little bit different here because obviously I had a little bit of an eye on what goes on in England and this thing popped up and I was completely sucked in. I kind of missed the whole Britain's Got Talent thing, but the final was a couple of weeks ago and it was a really lovely story behind the winners of the latest series. And it resonates particularly well with us here in the Yas Valley because here and with Wellness Valley, because we do a lot of stories and, you know, lifestyle pieces about our farmers and about the tough life that it can be. You know, obviously there is the beautiful moments, but it can be quite tough, isolating and, you know, lots of mental health challenges when you're dealing with a tough year. And the same thing goes for farmers across the world. And this was kind of, I guess it was a key cornerstone piece of the Farmers Choir who won Britain's Got Talent this year. And the guy behind it, of course, was Jeremy Clarkson. So he's added a little bit of his, you know, fairy dust to this. And I think they had a little bit of support from some professionals behind the scenes. But hey, it's a great story. And they, you know what they like on Britain's Got Talent. They make it a good story. So it's really worth checking out if you're interested. But I'm going to play you some one of their audition pieces in a moment. But the story to their success, I mean, they're called the Hawkstone Farmers Choir. And they were about 32-34 member ensemble of real working British agricultural workers. So they were originally formed by Clarkson's farm on the programme by Jeremy Clarkson. If you've seen that on Amazon, I highly recommend it. It's very good. And it's all about his adventures farming in the Cotswolds. And he put a call out for people to come and sing in a social media advert for his Hawkstone Brewing brand, because he has bought a pub. And of course, it's a bit of, you know, it's all the stories of getting the pub open and, you know, all the disasters that happened. But afterwards, they stayed together as a choir. And I think they actually, it was a rude song they did. I did have a quick glimpse, and I think it was banned in the end because it was quite rude. But anyway, you can look that up if you would like to see the advert. But they went on, they stayed together because it was a really great thing. And they went on and they performed on Britain's Got Talent. And they did a couple of covers. They've got one I'm going to play for you in a minute. And they did Bastille's Pompeii. And then they did their own song, which was all about, you know, life as a farmer, which went on to win the programme in the end. But their audition at the beginning is pretty good, right? It's pretty good. And it does kind of, it, you know, the emotion behind it is quite upwelling. So see if you can listen to this without crying. And they did a beautiful, well, I'm not going to tell you what song it was, because you've got to hear it come in. You've got to hear it come in. And it's all done on purpose. It's all very good telly. So let me play you this. This is their audition. It starts off with Amanda Holden giving them a little bit of an intro. And one of the ladies just explains who they are. So bear with us and just listen to this and enjoy hearing their beautiful singing.
11: And did a thing. Oh. And that thing is the Hawkston Farmers Choir.
12: Yeah!
11: Jeremy brought us together to sing, and it's just really been amazing for us all.
12: Oh my goodness. Where are you from?
11: All throughout the country. Yeah.
12: Are you all farmers?
11: Yeah, every single one of us is in agriculture in some way or another. This isn't our day job, so we're usually out in the fields.
12: So why have you all come together to sing?
11: We work by ourselves, day in, day out, sometimes 16, 17 hours a day, and this has brought us together. We're not singers by nature, or some of us are much better than others, but it's brought us as a family. We've got one thing that unites us, and that is farming. And we love what we do, but it can be incredibly hard, really lonely, very isolating. So to do this all together, it's meant the world to us.
12: Oh, my gosh. Well, do you know what? We are thrilled to have you, so good luck.
11: Thank you so much. Thanks.
12: You were amazing.
13: Let's go, guys.
14: Go out.
15: Oh, that's so mad.

0: their whole life.
1: Oh, how good was that? And that bit at the end there was Amanda Holden giving them the golden buzzer. So they went straight through to the semi-finals. And of course, they went on to win. So that's the Hoxton Farmers Choir who won this series of Britain's Got Talent. Oh, check them out on YouTube. They're pretty good.
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0: And that was Zach Bryan with Motorcycle Drive-By. And what do we have before that? We had Forest Black with If You Love Her, which I thought was a lovely song just to finish that beautiful song by the Hawkston Choir. All right, well, we're coming up to the news. Stay with me. I've got the fabulous Kath Kovac coming in, and we're going to be listening and talking all things drumming. So that's going to be super cool. All right, so here's the news, and we'll catch you after the midday news.
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2: Hello there, I'm Sean Bindley. The US president has called off more strikes on Iran, saying a deal to end the conflict could be signed in the next couple of days. Donald Trump claiming the regime in Tehran has agreed not to pursue nuclear weapons as part of the current agreement, and that the American blockade of Iranian ports will lift once the deal is signed. US correspondent Reid Butler says nothing is certain, though.
3: Iran is saying that nothing's been finalised, but they're looking very closely at the agreement. But until something is signed, then we just don't know what's going to happen, because it just changes hour by hour.
2: The Labor Party president has described One Nation's fundraising push as a smokescreen. Wayne Swan has conceded the ALP have not received anything close to $2 million after earlier this week asking supporters for $27 each to combat the rise of the minor party. Mr. Swan describing the public fundraiser as a cover-up for where else the money is coming from.
4: To be arguing about $2 here or $2 there or $20 is not the point. The point is that One Nation is taking huge donations right now from Gina Rinehart and others.
2: In Victoria, anti-Pauline Hanson protesters are expected to converge on a One Nation campaign fundraiser in Moonee Ponds tonight. The party's Fire the Liar anti-Labor election fighting war chest rapidly heading towards $3 million. Hanson's chief of staff, James Ashby, says much of the money raised so far is coming from Victorians.
5: It's great to see so much support for One Nation. Even in a city like Melbourne, we've just got all this support coming out, and from high-profile people.
6: Have you got a leader yet for the party in the state?
5: That's the big question that you'll find out in a few weeks.
2: Union members at BHP's Port Hedland Iron Ore Hub have voted to strike, sparking questions about how it will impact Australia's economy. Electricians, boilermakers and welders are prepared to down tools for up to 24 hours, following months of stalled negotiations on pay and conditions. The Chamber of Commerce and Industry claims the decision should alarm the nation. The Australian Manufacturing Workers Union WA Secretary, Steve McCartney, disagrees.
7: These guys have got the right to take a range of protected action. They have to give notice, of course, that they're going to give it. Of course, they can do 1 hour, 2 hours stoppages. They can do all-day stoppages. But I don't think anyone should be worried about what the stoppages are going to be. They should be worried about why BHP are not concerned enough about their workforce to let them have a say in their own pay.
2: A program has been developed to ensure First Nations women leaving custody in New South Wales are helped into secure housing. Homewood Sisters has assisted more than two-thirds of Indigenous women in custody since the start of the year. Legal Aid solicitor Natalie Bradshaw says securing post-release accommodation creates improved outcomes.

0: One of Australia's worst paedophiles, Ashman Paul Griffith, has had his appeal to reduce his sentence refused. The former childcare worker was jailed for life for raping and sexually assaulting dozens of children in his care across Brisbane for almost two decades. His lawyer argues his 27-year non-parole period is manifestly excessive. This is Air News. In rugby league, the Maroons are taking lessons from their last trip to the MCG ahead of Wednesday night's Origin Game 2. On that occasion in 2024, the Blues scored a big win after racing to a 34-0 lead at half-time. Maroons forward Ruben Cotter says Queensland will be better for that experience.
1: Yeah, we took a lot out of that game. Probably a bit of a turning point for us. We didn't go after the physicality and go after, you know, the war side of things. So we know how important it is to come out and start physical.
0: Adelaide are on the cusp of the AFL's top four after thumping the Western Bulldogs last night by 57 points. Dogs coach Luke Beveridge.
2: I mean, the thing that awakens you the most is how we couldn't match what they did at the start of the game. Give them credit, but now we've hopefully learned a lesson and see if we can grow from it.
0: Tonight, Geelong host Gold Coast. And the opening match of the FIFA World Cup has seen three red cards issued. Two South African players were sent off in their 2-0 loss to co-host Mexico, who also had a player marched at injury time. This afternoon, South Korea faced Czechia. And Australia have slumped to their worst ever start to a one-day international, with Bangladesh romping to an historic series victory over the reigning world champions. Australian Independent Radio News.
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5: Your local weather in the Yass Valley for Friday, June 12. Partly cloudy today with areas of morning fog reaching for a top of 16 degrees. Getting down to 7 overnight, then a shower or two tomorrow, up to 3 millimetres of falls, going for 16 to start your weekend. Sunday, showers easing and 15 degrees. Monday, partly cloudy and 16 for your working week. Today, it's getting up to 17 degrees in Canberra, 17 in Goulburn and 16 degrees here in Yass. That's your latest weather forecast on Yass FM.
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11: Yes, you're here on Yass FM 100.3, your voice in the valley. You're here with me, Jo Shipley, for Wellness Valley. And we're on our second hour of the show. And it's 8 minutes past 12. And I have got a great guest in the studio with me now, distracting me completely. But we're going to have a tune first before we go to the lovely Kath Kovac and her drumming. So I'm going to play something which Kath probably doesn't even know. Just out of contrast, Kath, for you. So here's a bit of Steps and Scared of the Dark.

0: And that was the Fabulous Steps there with Scared of the Dark. Now, I'm delighted to have on Wellness Valley with me today the amazing, fabulous and very beautiful Kath Kovac. Hello, Kath. Welcome back to the studio.
1: Oh, hello,
0: Jane. Hang on. Let me turn you on, Kath. Hang on. What are you on? That one. Okay, go for it. Kath, welcome.
1: Thanks, Jo, for having me. What a wonderful welcome. Like, who tells you that you're beautiful these days? Thank you. You're beautiful too.
0: Thanks, Kath. If anyone could see us.
1: We have beautiful, radiant smiles, don't we?
0: We do. We're beautiful on the inside, Kath. Right. So those of you who may be new to Kath, Kath used to present a show here on Yas FM. She was my predecessor, I guess. She used to, is that the right word? You were on just before me.
1: Oh, yes, and, I was.
0: Kath. You did a beautiful program where you spoke to some amazing ladies, a bit like Wellness Valley, and about their life and their universe. But you went off to a new career in drumming. So I'm delighted to have you in to talk about the mental health benefits and physical and emotional well-being of drumming. So welcome.
1: Thanks. Yes, well, it's a big topic.
0: So what's been going on then in your life since we last spoke? I hear that you went off on some big travels.
1: Yes, I did. I spent a month in Ghana. If people don't know, it's on the bottom kind of west coast of Africa. I actually didn't know where it was before I went.
0: It's in the middle, geography. It's not the bottom.
1: Yeah, it's the bottom of the western lump.
0: It's the big bit.
1: That sticks out, the lump of Africa. Ghana is on the coast, so at the bottom of that lump, about halfway kind of along it. So quite near the equator and quite tropical and very hot.
0: And what were you doing in Ghana?
1: Well, I went to Ghana because I had seen there was a month-long, I guess you would call it, workshop or retreat or something of that nature. They actually called it a tour, which is a bit of a misnomer because you don't actually really tour. You sit in one spot mostly. And it was at a small kind of eco-resort. And what we were doing was learning African drumming and African dancing and African singing and eating African food.
0: Wow. So... Well, I suppose drumming is particular to all nations, and but you do associate drumming with Africa, I suppose, the heartbeat of the world.
1: Oh, yeah.
0: And it seemed, I mean, from your stories, it seemed to be that people just, it's ingrained in their society. They all learn drumming from an early age. So it's very natural for them to partake and just sit around and pick up the drums and have a go and bring rhythm and beats and music into their lives. So what kind of things did you learn?
1: Well, can I just touch a bit more on what you said about the people and the rhythm, the music? So to me, it's like the people of Ghana were, they're basically just rhythm and music embodied, like music in human form. I found it quite amazing because, you know, as we are in this Western society and most people are a bit hesitant, you know, to perform in front of other people. And little kids are fine, and then they get to school, and then all the society messages kick in, and you need to be an expert, you need to have 10 years of piano lessons, or all those sorts of things, and people saying to you something like, oh, you can't play very well, or you don't sing very well. So everyone stops. And which I believe the lack of this kind of ingrained confidence in one's own musical ability is probably a leading cause of mental health issues in itself. The fact that we're so disassociated from our, because to be human is to like sing and dance and play music.
0: It's to express yourself in vibrational form.
1: Exactly. It's about energy. So if you're, I suppose, thinking about it, blocking off that energy, aren't you, by thinking, I can't sing, I can't dance unless I'm completely drunk, you know, you're blocking off that energy, aren't you? So, and what is that doing to the whole rest of your body and energy field when you're deliberately blocking that? Because effectively you're worried about what other people might think of you when you do it, when in fact those people probably aren't thinking about you anyway.
0: No.
1: You know, so it's all just a big... That's the
0: good word.
1: Term.
0: So you're not releasing, are you? You're not releasing any of that. It's got to flow. Your energy has to flow.
1: Exactly.
0: There's no release.
1: Yeah. As you know, Joe, you know, like a lot of physical kind of illnesses and all that kind of thing are tracked back to blocked energy in some way or stagnant energy. So the music and drumming, particularly because of that vibration going straight into your body, really can help to break up, I suppose, and release some of this energy. I hadn't really thought of it in this level before, so it's really interesting that.
0: No, well, that, I think I'm thinking about this too, but it's making so much sense, Kath. Yeah. I think we're channeling some really pertinent, wise information here.
1: Absolutely, wise women's information, which we'll come back to later. But just so, yeah, so when I was there, what really struck me, so, okay, we were learning, I'll describe what we did in a minute, but, you know, we were effectively learning some African rhythms and playing drums and dancing and singing. And so what I found is that we had some teachers there. So there was about nine, I think, teachers from seven from Ghana and two from Burkina Faso, which is the country to the north of Ghana. And so those teachers obviously taught us a lot of things, and they've been playing music from, you know, the womb. Like, they're incredible. But what I found was that everybody there, whether they were, you know, drummers or singers or whether they were just a person sitting around, they already knew all the rhythms and the songs, and they just knew. So just like to illustrate, we were walking on the last day we performed a concert at the local village, and we had to walk about 20 minutes down the road to perform this concert. And so the teachers were all walking in front, and they were playing these little African bells called Nornos. It's hard to pronounce. So it's pronounced, no, it's spelled N-G-O, okay? But so we would, something like Nornos, okay? That's like the end of the word sing, like and then with an O after it, so it's like Nornos. That's how you say it. So that was another challenge there, was trying to pronounce some of the African words, because our voices are not used to making those shapes and sounds.
0: No.
1: Anyway, so they were playing the bells.
0: The bells.
1: And the bells have all different tones and things. And so they're playing them with a stick, and they're singing, and we were playing shakers and just walking along and whatever. Anyway, so I'm just playing this shaker, and I'm just going whatever I was making up that sort of went with it. Anyway, so we're walking in the street and or the road, and then this old guy is sitting just, I don't know, on a milk crate or something. He's just sitting there like smoking or carving. I don't know. He's got nothing to do with us, right? He's just sitting on the side of the road, and he just is seeing us walk past. And then he looked at me, and in this one brief second, he looked at me and holding the shaker, and he like mimed with his hand the rhythm that I should be playing on the shaker. He's like, oh, he clapped or something like that. He was like, whatever he did. And I was like, oh, you know, and I started doing it, and I was like, thanks, you know, thumbs up. And then I was just like, wow. Like, it was this moment in time, you know, but just stays with me. But just an example of how everybody is music there, you know, incredible. So we're walking down this road for 20 minutes, and everyone we walk past is like getting into it. They start singing along, or the kids start running along, and we were like a walking advertisement, you know, like, hey, we're going to be doing a concert down the village, come along with us. And then some old, pardon me, some elderly ladies at one stage, they came up and they all just started dancing around us. Like, they were in their 80s, right? And they were dancing around this song.
0: How beautiful.
1: You can imagine here, if a group of people walk down the street playing music like that and singing and whatever, most people they walk past would just look at them and go, what the?
0: Who are they?
1: Who are they? Are they Hare Krishnas, or what are they? What's going on? And then they would not necessarily engage, you know, most people. So whereas everyone there was like right into it, and I found that the whole month, so it was a month that we were there, and it was just, yeah, it just blew me away how innately musical these people are. And like you said, it's the motherland or whatever expression you use, the heart
0: of the rhythm.
1: And I really felt that, and I mean, of course, it is in all of us, and the reason why so many people find drumming such an amazing thing is because originally, I mean, our ancestors were all from Africa, right? So somewhere in our DNA, however many thousands of years ago, hundreds of thousands of years ago perhaps, you know, our ancestors were in Africa, and the drum, or probably banging two sticks together, probably came first. But after that, pretty shortly, the drum is the oldest, you know, musical instrument that in everybody's DNA, that drum beat is there.
0: Well, is this a good moment to talk about the heartbeat of the drum? Because a lot of the work that you do with mindfulness is bringing people into a more quiet space. And I've experienced this yourself with some of the beautiful classes that you run. And just by tuning into the sound of the drum, and you realize that it's the rhythm of your heart, and it's like being cocooned in the womb with the heartbeat. And you play that so beautifully. And I know you've brought some drums into the studio today. So maybe you could talk a little bit about this this wonderful drum that you've got there and demonstrate a little bit. I mean, are you ready to go into the heartbeat, or do you want to do something a bit more Ghanaian and a bit more uplifting?
1: Oh, no, let's just go with the flow. We'll do the heartbeat. So the drum, so as Joe said, I have got a couple of drums in the studio here. So I'll have to do my best to describe them in words since you can't see them. So the first one I'm going to play is a frame drum, which is essentially some skin, or this one's synthetic, stretched over a wooden frame. That's why it's called a frame drum. They can be circular or octagonal or oval, whatever. So this one's black in colour. It's called a buffalo drum, but it's not actually made from buffalo. It's a synthetic hide. This one, which is good because animal skin hides, although they're beautiful to make and work with and play, they're very temperamental to temperature.
0: I'm just going
1: to
0: say, Kathy, I agree. The amount of like sound healings I've been to or circles, and they go, oh, I've got this amazing drum with the deer and the kangaroo skin. You go, oh, this is going to be amazing. There's going to impart the sound of the animal and the energy of the animal. And then it's flat, or it's wet, or it's dry. There's no tension there. It's gone flat in the weather, and it's very, you're right. It's very temperamental.
1: Yes. And just as a segue, just briefly, at the Wise Women's Gathering, which we were going to talk about later, I did do a workshop. I attended a workshop using frame drums, and they were all hide drums, and it was a misty, wet, foggy morning. And so if you imagine, you know, about 15 women standing around, hitting these dead wet drums. It was sort of like a...
0: There's no resonance, is there?
1: So it was quite funny.
0: And I've been to ones, but I'm off on a tangent now because I just really does get me. But I've been to ones and you're in the quiet, right? And then suddenly you hear the hairdryer going, you're trying to meditate, and then someone's trying to heat up the drum with the hairdryer in the background. Please. So anyway, your drum is amazing for the fact that it doesn't tend to warp.
1: This one circumvents all those problems because it is made from some kind of synthetic hide. So it does have it has a rope handle on the back that I hold, and I play it with a beater, which is just a stick with a suede kind of head and some stuffing inside. So I'll just play it once. So you can hear that's quite resonant, and the sound does go on for quite some time. So what I'd like to do for people listening is I'm just going to play this drum just for approximately 1 minute. And if you're not driving, if you're listening to the radio and you're not driving, it'd be nice to sit and close your eyes for that minute. Or if you're driving, you can still listen, but perhaps keep the eyes open.
0: And wind the window down so you don't nod off.
1: Maybe wind the window down. And so what this does... it's not actually put you to sleep, but when one plays a drum, it doesn't have to be this kind of drum. It can be any drum that you play, but the trick is in the speed, or the beats per minute that you play. So when a drum is played at 60 to 80 beats per minute, roughly, which is roughly, you know, 1 per second or a little more, then this has been scientifically proven to alter the brain waves. So to take us out of that busy, beta state of brain waves that we're normally in, you know, when we're at work or when we're doing anything and we're thinking of a million things at once and operating on that level. So listening to it for a few minutes, I'll just play for 1 minute, otherwise the radio station might get a bit like, what?
0: What's going on?
1: What's happened? Actually does alter your brain waves. And you don't need to be playing the drum, you just need to be hearing the drum. And also when people are in a group listening to this drum, which I guess we can call the radio station audience a group because it'll happen on that energy level anyway, is that people's hearts start to synchronize in the heartbeat.
0: Oh.
1: Yeah, and breathing slows naturally and also the hormone profile changes. So the stress hormones like cortisol will start to drop, and the feel-good hormones like serotonin and oxytocin and all those will start to rise. And this has been shown obviously I think people have known this for thousands of years, that's why they play the drum, but science is finally catching up and showing. So that listening to a drum is, you know, even as better than meditation, because you don't need to do anything, you just need to sit and hear the drum. So would we like to hear for a minute?
0: Yes, we would. So we're just going to encourage people just to stop what they're doing. Driving, yeah, just focus a little bit, please. We don't want to be responsible for falling asleep at the wheel. But if you can, just take a moment. And we're going to listen to Kath play the drum for about a minute and see if you notice anything change within your being. Okay, off you go, Kath.

0: Yeah, so it would be nice to invite people listening just to check in. How do they feel now after that was slightly less than a minute, or just on a minute of playing? And I myself feel quite a lot calmer. How do you feel, Jo?
1: Hello. Where am I?
0: Jo's had to leave the station, sorry, to have a little lie down.
1: I could just feel you have to keep going, don't you? You have to keep going through for the minute, and then you start to feel yourself just relaxing and just feeling a lot more calmer and just realize the power and of that beat and just that vibration and just the soothing nature of the sound.
0: Because it is like you mentioned before, the heartbeat, that is the sound that the baby hears in the womb, right? The first sound that we all hear. And so many people kind of associate that, the sense of safety and all that kind of thing of being encased. And there's actually a practice that people do called closing the bones, which is done for women after giving birth in some countries. And they actually wrap the women in a whole lot of scarves, and then people stand either side and they gently rock the woman as she's lying on the ground, and then they play the drum over the top. And it's meant to kind of like, I suppose, because after birth, you know, you're quite open and everything. It's meant to sort of just, you know, close any kind of too open pathways and just really nurture and mother the mother, if you know what I mean, which really doesn't happen in
1: I've only learned about this recently, but it would be a perfect thing to do after that sort of that marking the moment where your energy needs to return to yourself. So I'll tell you what, Kath, we're going to play a nice gentle tune here.
0: Sure.
1: And then we're going to raise the vibrations with your other drums. So stay tuned with us. It's Jo Shipley here talking to Kath Kovac. We're talking all things drumming. So stay with us and we'll do some more after Ed Sheeran with Perfect.

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5: Hey, Cass.
6: Hey, Joe.
5: Hey, Joe. Alrighty, you're here with me, Joe Shipley, here on Yass FM 100.3. It's Wellness Valley, and we're talking all things drumming. And Kath, it's 23 minutes to one already.
6: I can't believe that, Joe.
5: Yeah, I'm here with Kath Kovac, and we're talking all things drumming. We've just done the heartbeat, and now we're going to raise the tempo a little bit, Kath, because you've brought another fabulous drum in. Because I will say, you have been running drumming workshops, so I'm going to give you a little bit of a plug, because it's really aligned with some of the work that we're doing, which is that you use your drumming workshops to help people with their mental health and, you know, just find their place in the world a little bit better. So you use a whole array of techniques, percussion and drums, but you've got a beautiful one that you're going to demonstrate for us now. So tell us a little bit more about this fabulous drum that you've got there in front of you.
6: Sure. So I do really wish that people could see this drum. Maybe you can put a photo on the website. So this drum is called a Pelago, but it's not spelt like that. So because it's a Ghanaian drum, it's specific to Ghana. And this drum was actually, they started making them. Oh, here we go. I'll just hold it up. I've got Joe taking a photo of me while I'm talking about it.
5: You know, you went to concentrate on talking.
6: Yeah, but then I'll look weird. Anyway. So it's made of wood, and I'm just going to give it a bit of a knock on the side. So you can hear that the side or the body of the drum is made of wood. It has some pegs around the top, big wooden pegs that are banged in, seven of them, and then tied to those pegs with ropes are a goat skin. So, yeah, so it's spelled actually K-P-A-L-A-N-G-O, which you might think sounds like Kapanlago, right?
5: Yeah, it's like Pialago down in, in Cambros.
6: But being a Ghanaian word in the language of Ga, which is the language it's in, it's pronounced Pelago. So I did bring this drum back with me from Ghana. I'd never seen one like it, and it has a very lovely, deep, soft sound. So I'm just going to play you a bit of a rhythm that I learnt on the Pelago, and it's just called Pelago rhythm. But this is, I should say, this rhythm.

0: is designed to be played by three drummers at once, not one.
1: Well, we were saying we need to live loop you, just like Ed Sheeran live loops. We're going to get you to learn how to live loop your drums.
0: Sure, then I'll send you the track. So I'll just play you a bit of this.

0: I felt call to arms there, or some sort of get up and do some dancing.
1: Oh, it really makes you want to move, doesn't it?
0: It does. It feels like do some, yeah.
1: Yeah, just a quick little lovely heartwarming story about that is that my aunt in Melbourne is about to turn 90, and she's has not much mobility, you know, she can hardly move and stuff like that. And I played the drum to her over the phone, and she said to me, "Oh, well, Catherine," she said, "I didn't expect to like that," she said. "But when you played that," she said, "even though I can't move much, I was moving my hand and my hand was dancing," and she said, "inside I felt like my soul was dancing."
0: Inside, oh, she felt her soul was dancing. Oh, your job is done, Kat.
1: I know.
0: That's beautiful. Thank you, Auntie, for that.
1: Yeah, thanks, Auntie Joan.
0: Oh, we love that.
1: Yeah, so that was just a bit of a go. As I said, that's designed, you know, to be played with three drummers. And even any other rhythm that you play with, the palago drums is usually not one drum on its own, but there's usually at least three drums, maybe even five, tuned to different pitches, which you change by banging the sticks in the side, banging the pegs in a bit further or pulling them out. And so one person would play like three at once with the different, you know, sort of like if you imagine a drum kit, but like all the drums look the same and you're just playing them with your hands instead of sticks. Something like that.
0: Yes, a much more hands-on approach.
1: Yes.
0: So when you do your workshops, Kat, you actually have a lot of these djembe drums, which are like the barrel drums, I would call them.
1: Yeah.
0: Well, they're kind of like egg timers, aren't they? They kind of...
1: like a goblet, I would say.
0: Yes.
1: Yeah, because an egg timer sort of comes...
0: the other way.
1: ..in and then goes out. It's all like, it's like half an egg timer.
0: Yes, it's kind of like a goblet.
1: Yeah.
0: A goblet,
1: so I do mostly use djembes, which I didn't bring my djembe today because I just couldn't bring too many drums. But so... djembes are also a West African drum, but they're also from around, you'll find them around the world. They started off in West Africa, but, you know, there's different types of djembes. You can get Indonesian ones or, you know, Balinese ones or African ones, whatever. But they're all a similar thing, that they are usually ropes holding down a skin and it's shaped a bit like a wine goblet or something like that.
0: And what the good thing is when you do your workshops, everybody can have a go.
1: Yeah.
0: So you have a variety of different instruments and drums that people can play. So it's a really lovely way to get your hands on and give it a go and see how it resonates with you. Because I know that you've been delivering some of these workshops in some very, what's the right expression here, challenging environments where people have had some particular mental health issues that they're working through. So tell us a little bit how the drum workshops work for these people.
1: Sure. So, yeah, like you said, I do have a variety of different instruments. Well, they're mostly djembes, but they're from small to large. So people can sort of choose which kind of thing they feel comfortable with. And even if people don't particularly want to drum, they can even just hold the drum and put their hand on top of the skin and then feel the vibration of everyone else drumming, which for people who are really kind of feel like they can't do anything, you know, even just sitting there. And I've also done similar workshops in, you know, nursing homes, and some of the elderly people can't physically drum, but they can sit with their hand on the drum and feel it. And that is even, you know, enough. So with the mental health sort of setting, I've been running some workshops at a private hospital in Canberra, mental health unit. And so what I do is focus, I guess, a bit less on drumming. So I don't teach how to play rhythms or anything like that. So nobody needs to feel like they have any musical ability. And it's literally about mindfulness of the drum. So just being aware. So we start with holding the drum, for instance, feeling the weight of the drum and rubbing the hands on top of the skin in a circle, or using fingertips, or touching it lightly, touching it a bit more heavy, making sort of scraping sounds, like, because there's many more sounds you can make with the drum than just hitting the drum. Yeah. And I also incorporate the body in that. So instead of just using the hands to play the drum, we'll use the whole body and move, say, you know, spiral. As you're spiraling a circle on top of the drum, we'll spiral with the body as well. And this sort of takes all the senses, right? So when you are mindful, I mean, for people, if you're not sure listening, you know, what mindfulness is just literally being aware of the present moment with as many senses as you can and without dwelling on anything from the past or the future. So just in that moment. And so because they're using their hands to move on the drum, they're using their body, they're feeling the texture of the drum, they're feeling the sensations, they're listening to the sounds. Basically means there's no room in your head for any of that self-talk.
0: You're absolutely. I've done a session with you on mindfulness on the drums, and you think, oh, it's going to be a bit, oh, very exciting. You're going to be fondling the drum a bit.
1: Fondling.
0: But once you're into it, you're absolutely right, because your mind switches off and you just focus that mindfulness of the sensation. Because you kind of say in a very beautiful way, it's kind of like, concentrate, you know, think about your finger touching the I was going to say leather. It's not leather, is it? It's
1: you can say skin.
0: Skin. Yeah. Think of your finger touching the skin on the top, and how does that feel? And you're like, oh, I'm really focusing on thinking about how my finger feels on top of the drum. And suddenly you're in that space where nothing else matters except your finger touching the drum.
1: Yeah, yeah.
0: So it works really well.
1: It does. And people can get quite involved. And so the workshop, you know, went for an hour and a half because they didn't want it to stop. It's usually an hour. But I would say about 30 minutes of that was that kind of thing. So, yeah, you might think, oh, doing that for half an hour sounds a bit boring. But, yeah, you get quite involved. And people just, yeah, they're so focused and yet relaxed. Mm-hmm. And that is really good for the nervous system, you know. And I mean, it's not like mental health is just something that's happening in your brain, right? It's happening in your body. So when the nervous system relaxes, that also helps, you know, your brain and thoughts to relax and all that kind of thing. So it's like a, what would you call, I don't know, a whole body meditation.
0: That's a very good way of describing it.
1: Mm, mm.
0: And you had some great feedback from it too. People were saying, yeah, this is the first time they've been able to like take a moment and just calm down. And
1: yeah, yeah. Some of the patients were saying that it was the best kind of mindfulness session that they'd ever had, because a lot of the other ones kind of also rely on them talking about how they feel. And I didn't ask anybody to talk. So they said it was a great relief.
0: No talking. Talk
1: and just to feel. But they really did feel like their anxiety levels dropping. You know, a lot of them have PTSD, stuff like that. And said that they really felt the black cloud, you know, like dissolving, that kind of thing.
0: So it sounds it was there amazing. Was a, yeah, there was an energetic change as well. So it's not just a question of not thinking about something for an hour.
1: Right.
0: It's there was an actual physiological change.
1: Yeah, yeah. And they're like, can you come every week? I'm like, sure, you talk to your bosses, I'll come every week. At the moment, I'm just doing one a month. So
0: great. Because you also did something very similar at the Wise Women's Gathering, and that was for a bunch of lovely ladies who get together in the Southern Highlands, I'm thinking?
1: No, it's in Wiseman's Ferry.
0: Ah, so a bit warmer.
1: Further than the Southern Highlands and warmer.
0: So tell us a little bit about what you were delivering there.
1: Yeah, so Wiseman's Gathering is a three-day conference for women, and children and babies are welcome to come as well. It's a very supportive, inclusive space in that way. And I've been going for about 7 or 8 years, and it is held at a recreational camp, what have you, near Wiseman's Ferry. So the idea is that there's a whole lot of workshops in areas like herbalism or women's health or a whole bunch of stuff, you know. And it's a fascinating, really interesting place. And the radio show that I used to hold that you mentioned before, I would say 90% of the women I had come on the radio show were women I'd met at Wise Women's Gathering, because everyone does really fascinating, interesting stuff.
0: But it was very earthy.
1: It's
0: very much innate with your contact with who you are as a person and nature and our true origins rather than connecting into ourselves.
1: Yeah, it's a very holistic kind of like conference, but it is a conference. Like, now there's the sessions are all run by professionals. There's panel discussions. There's intensive workshops. It's fantastic, and also you don't need to cook or wash up.
0: Oh, sounds heaven. Let's go.
1: Yeah, but it's great. So the workshop, I actually did use it as a bit of a kind of testing ground for the mindfulness, because I do incorporate a little mindfulness in my drumming circles that I do hold once a month in Yass on the last Friday of the month. At the Yes Health Clinic at 6:30.
0: They're very good. Been to a few. Yeah. They are very good.
1: There's plenty of room for more people to come.
0: It's a big space.
1: Yes. Yeah. And so I incorporate a little bit of mindfulness at the start, but then we do a sort of fun and games and call and response and, you know, a bit of rhythms and stuff like that.
0: So a quick aside on that one.
1: Oh, yeah.
0: I'll tell you what I love about those sessions is everyone walks in, they go, how was your day? Oh, far out. It was just rubbish. And they go, let's bang the drum for 5 minutes. And everyone just goes, bang, bang, bang, bang, bang, bang, bang. It's a bit like all your frustrations are taken out and then you all feel there's a lot of noise and you're like, oh, everyone feels a little bit better.
1: And have you noticed during that the lot of noise at the start, it all comes together. And by the end of a few minutes, we're actually playing just naturally rhythms that go together without
0: harmony,
1: without any input from me as to say do this or do that. It naturally just comes together. And that's also another sort of power of drumming, is it really brings people together like on a different level than what we're normally sort of doing. So what I wanted to do was to have a kind of workshop that focused almost exclusively on mindfulness, but also with a bit of fun, because we don't want, you know, to people. So that's what I did at Wise Women's, and it was the first time that I'd run an hour session. Actually, it was 90 minutes, and I would say an hour of it was mindfulness and 30 minutes of it was playing fun and games. It went over really well. So I was quite confident then in holding it for the private hospital. And, yeah, so I'll be doing one a month there. It's great. And it's not only for the, you know, their mental health but also mine.
0: Oh, for sure. You must get a lot out of it. So what do you get out of it personally, Cass?
1: Yeah. So, well, I mean, one of the whole reasons I started this business, which I call Mood Boost Drumming, and the reason I called it Mood Boost Drumming was because it boosts your mood, right? or my mood. And so after about 8 months in the public service a year or so ago, which completely sort of broke my brain, I realised I needed to just do something different. And I had always been running, drumming circles for a while, and I just thought, why not do it in the workplace where people are really stressed out like I was? And while I was in the public service, I was offering free lunchtime workshops in mindfulness, in a bit of drumming, in a bit of mindful drawing or meditation or whatever, because I wanted to do it to break up the day, and it was really popular for people there. They loved to do it because I was doing it for free, you know. So the trick is getting businesses to pay for that. But that's what I'm trying to do now. So what I do is, I hold the drumming workshops in the workplace or community settings, and really great for team building or for mental health days or just for a bit of fun for your office party or anything like that. And it doesn't matter what kind of business. So I'm going to be holding some at the YAS Early Learning Centre for the little kids. I've also held them, as I said, at a nursing home. And anyone in between, like, it doesn't matter who you are, what age you are, whether you think you're musical or not, you can have fun with a drum, basically.
0: It's just a great way to express yourself, isn't it, in a different way.
1: Yeah.
0: Yeah, and without thinking about it.
1: Yeah.
0: Well, that's fabulous, Kath. So it's 6 minutes to one.
1: Oh, unbelievable.
0: We have filled our whole hour. So I'm going to suggest that why don't you just play us out? I've got a song lined up here, but why don't you play us out with a bit of drumming?
1: Yeah, okay. Which drum would you like? The relaxing one?
0: We're going to go for a bit of a finale.
1: Oh, finale. Okay.
0: Dennis has just arrived, so we're going to drum Dennis in.
1: Okay, we'll drum Dennis in.
0: So we'll do a little bit of playing and then we'll finish up and then I'll play a tune.
1: This will just be, what do you call it? Improvisation, because the one I played before is the only one I've played so far. So I'll do a bit of improvisation for you. Okay.
0: Oh, but they're the best. All right. Give us a minute of this.
1: Okay.

0: joining in with some desk drumming there.
1: Oh my gosh. We're all tribal at heart, aren't we?
0: Oh, Kat? Yeah, so cool.
2: Oh, so good, so good. So, Kath, just remind everyone, if they want to find you,
0: sure,
2: where can they
0: come just and find you? Look for Mood Boost Drumming on Facebook. It's probably the easiest thing. Yeah.
2: There you go, Mood Boost, Kath Kovac.
0: Mood Boost Drumming. Mood Boost Drumming. Yeah.
2: Well, it's been an absolute delight, wonder and surprise, as always, to have you here in the studio with me.
0: Oh, well, thank you, Jo. You're very welcome. I'm happy to come anytime.
2: Oh, we're going to have you. Well, we're going to have you back for sure. So let's finish up. It's 4 minutes to one. I'm going to be hanging out with Dennis after this. So okay. I'm going to play this other tuneful tune, Chained to the Rhythm, which I thought was quite appropriate, just to see us up to the news at one. So stay with us. We've got an hour of Vineyard Selection to come after the news. So thanks, Kath.
0: Thanks, Jo.
2: We'll see you at Drumming Circle.
0: Yeah, keep on drumming, everyone.

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1: I'm Mark Dransfield. A cybercrime syndicate which washed more than $500 million for international hackers has been dismantled by a global police operation. More from Toby Goff.
2: Two foreign administrators have been arrested in the US state of Georgia following a Europol-led sting targeting an underground dark web service known as Audi A6. For over a decade, the network allegedly took illegally obtained cryptocurrency from cybercriminals, cleaned it and converted it into traditional currencies. The service is suspected of laundering more than $542 million between 2022 and 25. Local investigators discovered the syndicate was used to launder a ransom payment extorted from an Australian business during a recent cyber attack. More than 30 servers have been seized, dozens of websites taken down, and over $1 million in crypto assets frozen as global investigations continue. Toby Goff reporting.
1: Tasmania police are investigating a shed fire in Richmond this morning where the body of a man was located. Fire service crews extinguished the blaze in a 6x9 metre steel shed next to a house. A body was located inside the shed. Police say investigations continue, but it's believed the fire was deliberately lit. Police believe they've now found the body of a Sydney woman missing since 2018. A man remains before the courts, accused of murdering 71-year-old Nadir Sensoy, who was last seen at her Prospect home. Forensic testing is ongoing to confirm the identity of the remains found this week. Superintendent Darren Batchelor says they've searched an area of Seven Hills multiple times over a matter of months.
3: I have to acknowledge the tenacity and dedication of those detectives. Even though they did put a person before the courts, they never gave up trying to find Miss Sensoy's body and give some comfort for her family.
1: Queensland researchers have found social media platforms can offer mental health support for women during pregnancy and early motherhood. Georgia Condic has details.
4: Depression and anxiety are common during pregnancy and the first year after giving birth. And women living in regional and remote areas often have a harder time because of isolation and limited health services. James Cook University researchers have been asking North Queensland mums if social media is providing support. They say it is, and by connecting them with other mums and providing easy access to useful information. Despite these benefits, experts stress the importance of monitoring online content to protect users from false information, privacy risks and negative social pressures. Georgia Condek reporting.
1: SpaceX's initial public offering, or IPO, has drawn record interest from Australian investors. It's understood CommSec closed its books after receiving 30,000 bid applications for the historic NASDAQ float. But Scott Phillips from the Motley Fool says investors should tread carefully.
5: A $1.8 trillion valuation for a business doing $18 billion in sales. Now, trillions, billions, there's lots of big numbers there. The reality is this thing is going to list at 100 times its sales.
1: Checking the Aussie share market, the All Ords is trading up 166 points at 90.02. One Australian dollar is buying 70.32 US cents. This is Air News. The FIFA World Cup has opened with a win for co-hosts Mexico, as Air Sports' Graham Davis reports.
6: There was plenty of drama in the opening game of the World Cup that produced more red cards than goals, as Mexico had a comfortable 2-0 win over South Africa. It went ahead in the ninth minute through Quiñones, before Stioli was dismissed after bringing down Gutierrez in the 42nd minute. Midway through the second half, Jimenez added a second before two more red cards. Suárez's dismissal saw South Africa reduced to 9 players before Mexico's captain Montes received his marching orders from the Brazilian referee in the 90th minute. Graham Davis for Air Sport.
1: AFL and a 9-goal blitz set up Adelaide's 57-point demolition of the Western Bulldogs last night. Crows coach Matthew Nix says they didn't take their foot off the pedal.
7: We pressured all game. The Bulldogs lifted in that second quarter and really took it to us. But that, even there, that's probably even more pleasing is the fact that, you know, even when we were challenged in that second quarter, we didn't budge. We are a pressure team. We embrace and we love the contest. We knew we had to bring it.
1: Tonight, Geelong hosts Gold Coast. Lawson Humphreys returns for the Cats. And Broncos coach Michael Maguire is adamant his team can pull off the unthinkable and defend their NRL premiership after a 48-6 loss to the Rabbitohs. Tonight, the Dolphins host the Roosters in Brisbane. Australian Independent Radio News.
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10: Your local weather in the Yass Valley for Friday, June 12. Partly cloudy today with areas of morning fog reaching for a top of 16 degrees. Getting down to 7 overnight, then a shower or two tomorrow, up to 3 millimetres of falls, going for 16 to start your weekend. Sunday, showers easing and 15 degrees. Monday, partly cloudy and 16 for your working week. Today, it's getting up to 17 degrees in Canberra, 17 in Goulburn and 16 degrees here in Yass. That's your latest weather forecast on Yass FM.
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17: And hello, yes, welcome to Yass FM for this hour. It's 8 minutes past one and you're here with me, Joe Shipley, and Dennis Hart. Hello, Dennis.
18: Welcome. Hello, Joe. How are you?
17: I'm good. I've had a busy morning this week. We've had some great people in, but we are now going to have a beautiful hour of the vineyard selection.
18: I was interested when I arrived to hear your last guest and drumming. Because drum was my favourite instrument when I was a kid.
17: Do you play the drums?
18: No. Well, my parents bought a piano. Although they bought me a drum too, and I used to, when I was, I don't know, I suppose about 10 years old, just march around the backyard banging this side drum. Oh, I had a great time.
17: Oh, I can imagine that, Dennis. That was beautiful. Well, you need to catch up with Kath and have a go on her drums because you don't need an awful lot of skill to be able to play them. You just need to be able to bang them with your hands. And if you can't do that, we can give you some sticks and you can use those. And it's amazing what kind of tunes you can.
18: Oh, yeah, indeed. Yeah.
17: Oh, beautiful. So do we have many drums in your classical collection today?
18: No, we don't. But we have other things.
17: We have other instruments. So we'll give a shout out to Mark. Boz is still on his holiday, so I'm here pressing Dennis's buttons. I said that to you last week and you didn't even flinch. You didn't even raise an eyebrow and I was laughing to myself when I said, I'm here pressing your buttons. And that's made me laugh all week.
18: All week.
17: Because you deadpan.

0: end it so badly. anyway, so.
1: All right, well, this week we're going to start off with a Joe request because if you remember last week while we were off air because music was playing, you said that you would like a particular piece. So that's what we're going to start off with.
0: I did wonder if you were going to play it. All right.
1: And this is, I've got many recordings of this piece, and this is, I think, without doubt, the best one.
0: Okay.

0: How was that?
1: Oh, I love that. I was up in the sky, in the universe, and I was through a enchanted magical forest, and I feel like I need a magic wand now.
0: And of course, as you will know, it was the last track, Neptune, of Gustav Holst's The Planets.
1: Oh, it's a fabulous one.
0: Subtitled The Mystic, and who was playing was the, get the disc, the Orchestre Symphonique de Montréal.
1: Ah, in Canada.
0: Yeah, conducted by Charles Dutoit.
1: Oh, it was a beautiful recording, actually. You're right. They did a beautiful job with the kind of the twinkles and the sparkles.
0: And the chorus.
1: And the chorus. And I do feel it's very mystical.
0: Yeah, well, it's not one of the tracks that's usually played. If you hear anything from the planets, it's usually Mars or Venus.
1: Yeah. That's why I couldn't. I mean, I was going to go for Jupiter, but I thought, oh my gosh, Dennis will not play Jupiter.
0: Why not? I love Jupiter. It's fabulous. Yeah.
1: Oh, well, that was one of my choices. But I thought I'm going to be a bit more, esoteric, I guess, is probably the right word. I was going to say highbrow, but I don't think I am. I don't think I could justify that word. But I was just trying to impress you a little bit more, Dennis, with my.
0: Oh yeah.
1: Did it work?
0: I was impressed before.
1: Oh well, there you go. I'll have to choose another well-known but slightly not well-known tune.
0: Yes.
1: For the next one.
0: Yeah. Anyway, so Gustav Holst is fairly well known, although I think I'm right in saying, like Maurice Ravel, with regard to his piece Bolero, they both wound up hating them because they wrote a lot of other really good music, but it's the only piece they were ever known for.
1: Well, that's it. And I think I'll tell you why I chose that one is because I was a bit over like the classic FM 100 hits.
0: Yeah, yeah.
1: Which are the ones you always hear, and you know, they're the showstoppers. And there is so much beautiful music out there, as you demonstrate.
0: Yeah.
1: Because I don't think we get many of the top 100 classic FM hits in your show. So
0: I avoid them like the plague.
1: Well, maybe we could dedicate one show to the, I was going to say like the headbanging ones, but the, you know, the showstoppers. Bit of Swan Lake, hey?
0: No, that's not the rationale for the Vineyard selection.
1: No, we have to. We're educating our listeners.
0: Oh, no. We're just playing things that don't often or always get a look in.
1: Indeed. And, well, there we go. Neptune was a beautiful example.
0: Yes, absolutely. Well, here's another coming up. Very well-known composer. In fact, one of Jules's very favourites, Felix Mendelssohn.
1: Oh, yes, even I know him.
0: And he wrote some extraordinary music, especially when he was a youngster, because he wrote what we're going to hear now, which is a sonata for violin and piano. It was written in 1820. And he was born in 1809, so that means he was 10 or 11 years old when he wrote this.
1: Oh, my goodness. This is you and your drum v. Mendelssohn. Here we go, Dennis.
0: Yep.

0: Ooh, that was a good one, Denny. I like that one.
1: It's shameful, or distressing rather than shameful, I suppose, what some people can do, because as I said before it started, it was one of Mendelssohn's sonatas for violin and piano, and he wrote that when he was about 10 or 11 years old.
0: Don't judge. Don't compare.
1: It's a bit of a worry what some people can do.
0: All right. Well, I think we'll do some sponsors, Dennis, while we contemplate our inefficiency or
1: inadequacy.
0: Inadequacy, that's the word, isn't it? Our inadequacies as a composer.

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6: Right, it's 23 minutes to two, Dennis. We're poodling along here and you're here on Yas FM with Joe Shipley and Dennis Hart for the 1 hour mini version of the Vineyard selection today.
7: All right. Well, we've heard from a couple of well-known composers so far in Gustav Holst and then Felix Mendelssohn. So how about another one?
6: Of a well-known composer.
7: A well-known composer,
6: oh, oh
7: yeah.
6: Yes, yes. I might recognise these ones.
7: But in fact, this one probably wrote the best-known classical music piece in the world.
6: Oh, let me guess, let me guess. Was it one we were talking about earlier?
7: No.
6: Oh, we were talking about Bolero earlier. Best-known, oh, there were so many well-known ones.
7: Yeah, well, that's right. I'll tell you. The Four Seasons.
6: Oh yes, well, that was top of my, on the tip of my tongue.
7: Written, of course, by Antonio Vivaldi, the Red Priest, and it's a violin concerto. Well, they are violin concertos, the four of them, and he wrote lots of other violin concertos as well, all of them really good. But he wrote a lot of concertos for other instruments as well, and they really get a look in. So here's one of them.

0: Oh, that was a lovely Vivaldi there, Dennis.
1: Yes, a concerto for the oboe, one of quite a few that he wrote. Although I remember, I forget who said it, but it was rather unfairly, in my view, been said of Vivaldi that he wrote the same concerto 400 different times.
0: Well, I think, yes, I can see that. They are very similar, aren't they?
1: There are similarities, but, you know, I think that's a bit unfair.
0: All right, we'll give the Vivaldi fan club will continue to talk about his brilliance.
1: And I'm sure, even though Boz didn't like Neptune, I'm sure he would have liked, if he's still listening, the Mendelssohn and the Vivaldi.
0: Well, I think Mark's too busy eating his lovely cream teas on the Great Ocean Road.
1: Well, so he might be still listening, you never know.
0: It looked very lovely. I'm a bit making me hungry. It must be lunchtime, Dennis. Well, it's 10 to 2. Have we got time for one more before the end?
1: We've got time for a couple more.
0: Oh, wait, are these your short, sharp
1: deliverables
0: at the
1: end? So here's something a bit different.

0: Oh, that was a lovely gentle guitar piece.
1: Yes.
0: I like that one.
1: And as you rightly picked while it was playing, it was of more recent origin.
0: Yeah, it was a modern one, David.
1: Well, not quite modern.
0: Not 18th century.
1: Because it was written by a Brazilian composer and performer whose name was Anibal Augusto Sardinha.
0: Oh.
1: But that being rather a mouthful, his professional name was Garotto, which means the kid.
0: Ah, Garotto. I wasn't transported to Brazil on that one, actually.
1: Well, apparently he was able to perform and did perform on, and this is a list from Wikipedia, guitar, tenor guitar, seven-string guitar, banjo, cavaco, cavaquinho, and bandolim, and presumably more, because it says including, and I haven't a clue what the last three of those are.
0: Well, we need to explore this fellow a little bit more, I think. This could be our little project. I feel like a bit flamenco might come out. Now you've mentioned it. Was there a slight
1: It's Latin American, yes. Yeah. And that was a piece he wrote called, get the right CD out, Esperanza.
0: Oh, which, Esperanza.
1: Which I'm guessing, means Spain. Because Spain is España, and that piece is called Esperanza.
0: Well,
1: so your mention of flamenco is probably pretty close to the mark.
0: Well, there we go. Okay, well, I feel like we've got another quickie coming up next.
1: Yes, we do. So let's get it right. We're ready to go.

0: Oh, that was a good one, Dennis. Good one to finish called on.
1: Come Rain or Come Shine by Wynton Kelly, which I thought was appropriate given the weather we've been having.
0: Oh, too right. I was going to say the rain has gone.
1: It's coming back.
0: It's coming back. But I managed to see the Venus-Jupiter conjunction last night. It's the first time I've seen it because of the rain clouds. Well, we've done so well. It's coming up to the 2 o'clock news here, Dennis. It's been lovely to spend another hour in your company
1: with the Vineyard selection.
0: I hope everyone's enjoyed those beautiful tunes that you chose today. And we'll be back next week. We're going to do another mini.
1: Okay.
0: Alrighty. So we'll see you next Friday. Have a great weekend and enjoy the rain.
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4: I'm Mark Dransfield. Pauline Hanson's fundraising trip could be derailed tonight in Melbourne by protesters. Dennis O'Kane reports.
5: The fundraiser is being tagged an Evening for Victoria cocktail party. The function is set down for the Casa Giorgio Italian restaurant in Mooney Ponds, although there are now doubts about the exact location. The event, featuring Pauline Hanson and Barnaby Joyce, has sparked a major protest rally outside the venue. Hanson's chief minder, James Ashby, not concerned.
6: When the filth come out and want to protest against One Nation, you know you're doing something right.
5: Victorian socialist candidate and anti-fascist Omar Hassan says he's not worried about Hanson supporters turning on them.
7: We're very confident that opponents of this far-right filth will outnumber the far-right.
5: Dennis O'Kane, Melbourne.
4: Police are searching for the body of a woman after an alleged kidnapping in Sydney's northwest. More from Dusty Fitzpatrick.
8: Officers launched an investigation when the woman's car was found empty at Winston Hills. The discovery was made a day after the 58-year-old was last in contact with her family. Following inquiries, detectives travelled to the state's south coast. There, they arrested a 33-year-old man along a fire trail in bushland south of Nowra. He's been charged with murder. The woman's body hasn't been located. Dusty Fitzpatrick, Sydney.
4: Josie Murray, the grandmother of missing 4-year-old Gus Lamont, has faced court on a firearms charge. The 75-year-old was arrested and charged with owning or possessing a silencer in February. She's not facing any charges over the disappearance of Gus, despite being named a suspect. The 4-year-old vanished in September, and despite numerous searches in South Australia, his remains are yet to be found. Victoria police have busted a house painting racket exposing a jewellery heist. Christy Cooper explains.
9: Two tradies were hired to paint houses across the state's north, but once inside, they allegedly helped themselves to thousands of dollars worth of precious jewellery. Police say the racket was uncovered during raids in Yarrawonga last week. It's believed they were pawning the items at a local store. Two men and a woman were arrested. They're accused of stealing from 4 homes, but police say they worked on dozens more, urging other potential victims to come forward. Christy Cooper, Melbourne.
4: Curtin University is looking for adults who suffer from frequent migraines to take part in a new clinical trial. It's exploring whether disturbances in blood flow regulation within the brain impacts the frequency and severity of migraine attacks. Professor John Mamo says targeted nutritional supplements could help prevent attacks.
10: We've identified components that are generated in organic materials, you know, plants and protein products, which have a really good protective effect, effectively concentrated them, combined or formulated several of them together to provide synergistic benefit.
4: And in air showbiz, 6 Australian music greats have been inducted into the ARIA Hall of Fame. Gurumul, Jenny Morris, Kate Sobrano, Spiderbait, The Living End and Vicar and Linda Bull were named at a special standalone ceremony in Sydney last night, celebrating the ARIA's 40th anniversary. This is Air News. Adelaide's 57-point demolition of the Western Bulldogs last night lifts the Crows to the cusp of the AFL's top 4. Dogs coach Luke Beveridge says they were outclassed.
11: I thought all over the park, they were impressive and we just were second rate. I mean, the good thing was we managed to stabilise the game. You know, I believe in the boys and I genuinely thought in the middle part of the game that we were coming, and then each time, you know, it looked promising, we'd give away a free kick in our forward 50 and just sap the energy a bit.
4: The Perth Bears and head coach Mal Meninga have been sanctioned under new NRL anti-tampering rules. The NRL has issued two separate breach notices after Meninga name-dropped three potential players he'd consider signing, including Bulldogs star Matt Burton. Meninga's $20,000 fine has been suspended and the club has 5 business days to respond to the punishments. Mexico has made a dream start at the World Cup, recording a 2-0 win at home against South Africa. The result sealed with a second goal midway through the second half, as heard on SBS.
12: That's a great ball, Jimenez! That should be the point in the bag. And already a big first step to qualification for Mexico.
4: And a short time ago, it was 1-1 in the South Korea versus Czechia game. Australian Independent Radio News.
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15: Your local weather in the Yass Valley for Friday, June 12. Partly cloudy today with areas of morning fog reaching for a top of 16 degrees. Getting down to 7 overnight, then a shower or two tomorrow, up to 3 millimetres of falls, going for 16 to start your weekend. Sunday, showers easing and 15 degrees. Monday, partly cloudy and 16 for your working week. Today, it's getting up to 17 degrees in Canberra, 17 in Goulburn and 16 degrees here in Yass. That's your latest weather forecast on Yass FM.
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0: I certainly was in the right.
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2: Why?

Bookham Red Cross and Hospital Auxiliary meet at the Bookham Memorial Hall on the second Wednesday each month. We'd love to see some new people come along and join us. 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
2: I'm Mark Dransfield. One of the nation's most prolific pedophiles has had his appeal to reduce his sentence denied. Chloe Affleck reports.
3: Ashley Paul Griffith is currently serving a life sentence after pleading guilty to more than 300 sexual abuse offences against 69 young girls. The former childcare worker committed the offences while working at early learning centres across Brisbane and Italy over an almost 20-year period. In 2024, he was ordered to serve 27 years behind bars before being eligible for parole. But last month, Griffith's lawyers lodged an appeal, arguing it was manifestly excessive and did not reflect the 48-year-old's cooperation with the investigation. The Court of Appeal dismissed the application this morning, with Judge Justice John Bond saying the basis of the appeal understated the harm caused by Griffiths and that his offending corroded trust in the childcare sector. The end to this appeal now paves the way for a possible extradition to New South Wales, where Griffith is facing more than 100 charges. Chloe Affleck, Brisbane.
2: Police are appealing for help to find the body of a woman they believe was kidnapped and murdered in Sydney's northwest. The 58-year-old failed to return home from a meeting with a relative in Winston Hills on Monday. A 33-year-old man has now been arrested on the state's south coast and charged with murder. Superintendent Barry Vincent says officers found the woman's phone with the accused.
4: It is still subject to digital forensic examination. The only information I can provide is that we believe he headed west of the Blue Mountains, and we're just narrowing down timeframes and specific locations where communities in those areas may be able to assist.
2: Tasmania police are investigating a shed fire in Richmond this morning where the body of a man was located. Fire service crews extinguished the blaze in a 6x9 metre steel shed next to a house. A body was located inside the shed. Police say investigations continue, but it is believed the fire was deliberately lit. A woman who went missing in WA's goldfields a week ago has been found safe. 24-year-old Crystal Johnston went missing around 40 kilometres north of Menzies last Friday, and a major coordinated search was launched to find her. Police have confirmed she's been found at a station in Kookanee and will be taken to a local hospital for a checkup. US President Donald Trump claims a deal with Iran to end the current conflict and reopen the Strait of Hormuz is close to being finalised. He says he's called off more strikes on the back of the development.
5: We just made a great settlement of the war with Iran, and we're going to be subject to finalisation of documents. We should get done over the next few days. Probably have a signing maybe in Europe, and great thing.
2: However, an Iranian foreign ministry spokesperson says talk of a deal is speculation and nothing's been finalised. An Australian dental products company has paid more than $100,000 in penalties over misleading social media ads. The consumer watchdog says random shoppers in high smile videos were actually employees of the company. The ACCC says one product was also sold as removing stains when it actually only hid them temporarily. This is Air News. The Cats welcome back Lawson Humphreys in their clash with the Suns in Geelong tonight. Mitch Edwards has also been added to the team after being managed last week. The Suns have recalled experienced defender Charlie Ballard to bolster the tall stocks in their back six. Meantime, Dean Solomon is the front-runner to coach Essendon ahead of favourite son James Hurd, with Bombers president Andrew Welsh reportedly endorsing the interim boss to get the job full-time. NRL and Broncos coach Michael Maguire is adamant his team can pull off the unthinkable and defend their premiership. A 48-6 loss to the Rabbitohs has dropped Brisbane to 14th on the table with just 5 wins from 14 games. Maguire says they've been hit hard with injuries and will get their chance to make a late run.
6: We're probably in a bit of a tough hold at the moment, or tough situation at the moment. We'll get those boys back at some stage. Yeah, we all know what the team's capable of doing.
2: Tonight, the Dolphins host the Roosters in Brisbane. And there are fitness concerns for Australia's first-choice striker ahead of their FIFA World Cup opener on Sunday. Mo Touré is in doubt after missing training ahead of the Socceroos' clash with Turkey in Vancouver. Meantime, South Korea has started its campaign with a 2-1 win over Czechia, fighting back from a goal down. Australian Independent Radio News.
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8: Your local weather in the Yass Valley for Friday, June 12. Partly cloudy today with areas of morning fog reaching for a top of 16 degrees. Getting down to 7 overnight, then a shower or two tomorrow, up to 3 millimetres of falls, going for 16 to start your weekend. Sunday, showers easing and 15 degrees. Monday, partly cloudy and 16 for your working week. Today, it's getting up to 17 degrees in Canberra, 17 in Goulburn and 16 degrees here in Yass. That's your latest weather forecast on Yass FM.
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3: I'm Mark Dransfield. Federal police have helped international authorities smash an offshore money laundering syndicate. The group known as Audi A6 is accused of washing over $500 million for global cyber criminals. Two men were arrested in Georgia following a Europol-led sting that took down the service. Opposition leader Angus Taylor has sidestepped questions about the possibility of a preference deal with One Nation. Mr. Taylor and the new federal Liberal Party president, Tony Abbott, have previously flagged the possibility of a deal with the minor party. It follows rising support for One Nation in opinion polls. But campaigning in Perth, Mr. Taylor says he's not focused on preference deals.
4: We are 18 months or 2 years away from an election. My focus is on the Australian people, is on the prosperity and the opportunities for Australians and Western Australians. That's my focus.
3: Josie Murray, the grandmother of missing four-year-old Gus Lamont, has avoided jail after pleading guilty to a firearms charge. The 75-year-old has been handed a $10,000 fine after facing a South Australian court. Police say the charge of having a silencer is unrelated to her grandson's disappearance last September. A business group says concerns are mounting over the impact strike action in the Pilbara could have on the nation's economy. Sean Bindley reports.
5: Union members at BHP's Port Hedland iron ore hub can now down tools with 5 days' notice, though a date hasn't been set. The Chamber of Commerce and Industry claims strike action will inflict significant economic and reputational damage. The Australian Manufacturing Workers Union West Australia Secretary Steve McCartney says BHP needs to act after months of failed negotiations.
6: They're whinging about money and they're whinging about the fact that they're not job fit ready to deal with unions. But we're not asking for a huge amount of money. And these guys make, you know, $439,000 per worker in the last 5 years on average. So they're actually making enough money to give these guys a pay rise.
5: A spokesperson for the company says it remains focused on reaching an outcome. But in the event of union disruptions, strong contingency plans are in place. Sean Bindley, Air News.
3: New research shows children starting secondary school are at the greatest risk of social media distress. Lee Harrison explains.
7: A landmark decade-long study by the Murdoch Children's Research Institute has found the dangers of using social media for 2 hours or more a day were the greatest for students aged 12 to 13. It looked at the behaviour and mental health of 1,200 children and found it was especially harsh for girls. For every 100 females in this age group, there were 11 extra cases of poor well-being and severe depressive symptoms a year down the track compared to friends who were on social media less than an hour a day. Scientists at Deakin University say the start of puberty for girls often means they're more sensitive to peer approval and exclusion. Lee Harrison, Air News.
3: And the retailer Kmart is going back to the future. As part of a store makeover, it's moving cash registers back to store entrances and doing away with staff checking receipts on the way out. This is Air News. Tennis and the grass court season continues for two Aussies, as Air Sport's Paul Walsh reports.
8: Two Australians remain in contention at the Libema Open in the Netherlands, with Alex de Minaur due to play Benjamin Bonzi from France for a place in the semi-finals, while Ayla Tomjanovic will continue her round two match against Diana Jastremska, with the match halted due to poor light, with the scoreline sitting at one set all. In other tennis news, Australia's Priscilla Hohn has taken to social media to highlight the disparity between the prize money for the men's winner being $180,000 and the women $53,000. Hohn's post read, same tournament, same draw, different paycheck. At Libema, both men and women play the best of three sets. Paul Walsh for Air Sport.
3: AFL, and Dean Solomon is the front runner to coach Essendon ahead of favourite son James Heard. Bombers president Andrew Welsh reportedly has endorsed the interim boss to get the job full time. Tonight, Geelong hosts Gold Coast. Lawson Humphreys returns for the Cats. NRL and Broncos coach Michael Maguire is adamant his team can pull off the unthinkable and defend their premiership after a 48-6 loss to the Rabbitohs. Tonight the Dolphins host the Roosters in Brisbane. And the opening match of the FIFA World Cup has seen three red cards issued as co-host Mexico beat South Africa 2-0. Meantime, in the second match of the tournament, South Korea beat Czechia 2-1. The Socceroos face Turkey A on Sunday. Australian Independent Radio News.
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11: Your local weather in the Yass Valley for Friday, June 12. Partly cloudy today with areas of morning fog reaching for a top of 16 degrees. Getting down to 7 overnight, then a shower or two tomorrow, up to 3 millimetres of falls, going for 16 to start your weekend. Sunday, showers easing and 15 degrees. Monday, partly cloudy and 16 for your working week. Today, it's getting up to 17 degrees in Canberra, 17 in Goulburn and 16 degrees here in Yass. That's your latest weather forecast on Yass FM.
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2: Hello there, I'm Terry Daniel. The opposition has branded next week's parliamentary inquiry into the federal government's tax changes as a sham. The hearing will examine Labor's decision to rein in the capital gains discount and negative gearing concessions. But some vocal critics of the changes have been stopped from taking part. Liberal leader Angus Taylor says the government's decision to block people from the inquiry is problematic.
3: This inquiry is a sham. It is an absolute sham. The very people who should be in front of the inquiry talking about Labor's toxic taxes have been prevented from doing so.
2: Victorian Premier Jacinta Allen's popularity has plummeted following yet another devastating poll for Labor. The new Demos AU Premier National Poll, seen by the Herald Sun, puts Labor's primary vote at just 21%, behind both the Coalition on 30 and One Nation on 23. Just 18% of voters in Victoria hold a positive view of the Premier. Charges have been laid following a major drug crackdown in Brisbane's nightclub precinct. Mark Dransfield has more.
4: Nearly 50 people have been charged after the four-week cocaine trafficking investigation in Fortitude Valley. It resulted in police seizing $40,000 in cash, illicit drugs and a knife. Acting Superintendent Matthew Blunt says it's evident from this operation that police have no tolerance for drug offences.
5: Our message to anyone who participates in drug offending or is considering it is that police are proactively identifying and targeting these offences. Anyone found in possession of drug or engaging in drug-related offences can expect to face serious consequences.
2: Tributes are flowing for a star Victorian sprinter killed on a family holiday overseas. Christy Cooper has more.
6: 25-year-old Gemma Stapleton was in the prime of her life. A stall gift finalist, confident she could win the next one. But her life was cut short in a tragic accident while holidaying with her family in Bali. Her brother Joel shared the devastating news on social media. The siblings frequently training together. This is their voices, recorded in 2024.
7: They've really taken us under their wing and made us feel part of their family. So
8: especially Rowdy.
7: Yeah. And Keely, KV, Pookie, my rocket.
6: Gemma had been training under coach Craig Mayer, who described her as one of a kind.
9: Gemma is probably the most vivacious girl that I've ever met in my life. She has this infectious smile and personality, and I don't think I've ever seen a day that she didn't smile or dance. In terms of where we've seen her going, we definitely believe that there was a stall gift coming.
2: And in air environmental news, three pelicans being treated after an oil spill at Alexandra Canal in Sydney last week are progressing well toward their release back into the wild. Taronga Wildlife Hospital senior veterinarian Tim Portis says the birds were completely black and almost unrecognisable when his team began treatment.
10: And that's a process that often involves two, three, sometimes four washes. And then those birds need to stay with us in care until they are able to re-waterproof their feathers. The oil strips that out and then the detergent removes that, and so they need to be waterproof before they can be released back to the wild.
2: Briefly in other news, Australian Federal Police have aided in an international operation which has dismantled a multi-multi-million-dollar cyber crime network spanning multiple continents. This is Air News. Canberra NRL coach Ricky Stewart has put his Canberra Raiders on notice ahead of tomorrow night's crucial clash with the Parramatta Eels. After a 26-0 thrashing from the Sydney Roosters, last year's NRL minor premiers have crashed to 13th on the NRL ladder. Stewart says their performance simply can't be repeated.
11: Everybody has a bad game every now and then. You don't want it as a coach, but I thought we were off last week. I thought it was our worst performance of the year, so that needs to be corrected. Certainly not character. We got loads of that, but we were flat and awful last week.
2: Tonight, the Origin hit Sydney Roosters and the Dolphins do battle at Suncorp Stadium in Brisbane. Had a huge boost for the Socceroos ahead of their opening game of the FIFA World Cup against Turkey on Sunday. Coach Tony Popovich has signed a contract extension through to the end of the 2027 Asian Cup. AFL News and the Brisbane Lions won't let their guard down when they take on the Richmond Tigers this weekend. Despite Richmond sitting second last, Brisbane say they're very wary of a side with nothing to lose. Coach Chris Fagan quick to highlight the Tigers' young talent.
12: Their good is really good. They're a young and enthusiastic team and young and enthusiastic teams find ways to win sometimes. So Now, add to that, it's a little bit trickier playing at Belrive Oval.
2: And the AFL action tonight is in Geelong, the Geelong Cats taking on the Gold Coast Suns. Australian Independent Radio News.
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14: Your local weather in the Yass Valley for Friday, June 12. Partly cloudy today with areas of morning fog reaching for a top of 16 degrees. Getting down to 7 overnight, then a shower or two tomorrow, up to 3 millimetres of falls, going for 16 to start your weekend. Sunday, showers easing and 15 degrees. Monday, partly cloudy and 16 for your working week. Today, it's getting up to 17 degrees in Canberra, 17 in Goulburn and 16 degrees here in Yass. That's your latest weather forecast on Yass FM.
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19: Good afternoon and welcome to yet another edition of Young Country, and a very warm welcome to each and every one of you. In this program today, we've got Ella Langley, of course, and we also got brand new one from Graham Connors. Craig Campbell's in there as well, and a whole lot more. So stick around, because this is Young Country on the one and only Yass FM 100.3. So let's get things underway with Charlie Reynolds.

0: Carla Langley, and before that, Charlie Reynolds. This is Young Country. We've got a brand new track coming up from Graham Connors. But first,
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0: Very, very nice. Thank you very much, Graham. The best days of my life. This is Young Country. Still to come, we've got Craig Campbell and Jordan Davis. And looking further down the list there, we got Parker McCall as well.
1: 5, 4, 3, 2, 1.
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0: When I Get It, Craig Campbell. Love that piece of music. I got a track coming up for you next, and we got two tracks before we head off to the break. And I'm just wondering where you were, and can you remember where you first heard this song? Coming up real, real soon.
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0: Only All the Time, Jordan Davis. A nice one there from our music director, Michael. Thank you so much for that one. Coming up for your re-roll soon is a track from Randy Travis. I know he hasn't been well, but this one is just so perfect.
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0: I must say, I got goosebumps. Beautiful track there from Randy Travis, Where That Came From. 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

Parker McCollum has got a handle on you. This is Young Country coming up for you right now. And there's a track that I haven't heard for quite a while from Trey London, Get the Girl.

0: of Luke Combs, the guy for that. This is Young Country. I think we've got time for two more tracks before we head off to the break. At the top of the hour, we'll have national news, so let's go.
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2: Hello there, I'm Terry Daniel. Opposition leader Angus Taylor is sidestepping questions about a preference deal with One Nation. He and new Federal Liberal Party President Tony Abbott have previously flagged the possibility. A series of opinion polls show One Nation is the most popular political movement in the country currently. But campaigning in Perth, Mr Taylor says he's not focused on preference deals.
3: We are 18 months or 2 years away from an election. My focus is on the Australian people, is on the prosperity and the opportunities for Australians and Western Australians. That's my focus.
2: The New South Wales state government is being accused of abandoning regional New South Wales as a backlog in road and water upgrades grows. The opposition says it would devote a quarter of all new infrastructure spending to the regions if it were elected next year. New South Wales Nationals leader Gurmish Singh claims Labor has been funnelling regional road funds into metropolitan projects. He says given a quarter of the state's population lives outside the major cities, that should be reflected in public spending.
4: The percentage at the moment is about 13%, so they should receive at least 25% of the infrastructure funding, and that's what a re-elected coalition government will deliver. And people will notice that difference immediately from, you know, better spending on roads, to all sorts of different infrastructure.
2: Victorian Education Minister Ben Carroll has denied Labor Party members are planning a leadership spill against Premier Jacinta Allen amid another dire poll for Labor. The new Demos AU Premier National poll puts Labor's primary vote at just 21%, behind both the Coalition on 30 and One Nation on 23. The deputy leader forced to answer questions about ongoing rumours of a challenge.
5: There will be no spill. Well, you're dealing with hypotheticals. Jacinta Allen is out every day working very hard. I've made it very clear I've got the job I want. I think education is the most important and indeed the best portfolio in government.
2: Calls are growing for Queensland pubs and clubs to extend opening hours during the FIFA World Cup. Lachlan Gray explains.
6: As football fever sweeps the nation, licensed venues are crying out for the state government to ease restrictions so fans can find an all-hours watering hole to watch the World Cup action. With games being played in unfavourable time zones across North and Central America, industry leaders say it doesn't make sense for businesses to lock punters out of a once-in-four-year event. Queensland Hotels Association Chief Executive Bernie Hogan believes the state laws are outdated.
7: How come everybody else in the world can stay up late or get up early, drink when they want, how they want?
6: It comes as debate builds around Brisbane's 24-hour economy with growing calls for more nighttime offerings as the clock ticks towards 2032. Lachlan Gray, Brisbane.
2: A leading women's support service says they're struggling to keep up with the number of women escaping domestic violence. Women's Community Services has witnessed a 63% rise in the number of partners at risk of domestic homicide. Chief Executive Annabelle Daniels says the organisation delivered nearly 4,000 additional nights of safety last year.
8: It still wasn't enough. We still saw this huge increase in people coming to us for assistance. And we also know that whenever we open a new safe shelter, there are people who try to put themselves on a waiting list for our doors to be open.
2: Finally, to the Australian share market, the All Ords has closed up 169 points at 9,006. And one Australian dollar was buying 70.3 US cents. This is Air News. First up, AFL and St Kilda coach Ross Lyon says Max King continuing his rehab on the Gold Coast is a circuit breaker. King hasn't played at AFL level since the middle of the 2024 season and is listed as 1 to 2 weeks away on the Saints website. Lyon says the Gold Coast has been a change of scenery for King.
9: Well, it's just an internal process. It's just part of his rehab, a change of environment. So his brother's up there, so some real nourishment for him and connection there. And get him away from the circus, probably, to be fair, and freshen him up.
2: Tonight, the Geelong Cats play the Gold Coast Suns in Geelong. Tennis and the grass court season continues for two Aussies, as Air Sports' Paul Walsh explains.
10: Two Australians remain in contention at the Libema Open in the Netherlands, with Alex de Minaur due to play Benjamin Bonzi from France for a place in the semi-finals, while Ayla Tomjanovic will continue her round two match against Diana Jastremska, with the match halted due to poor light, with the scoreline sitting at one set all. In other tennis news, Australia's Priscilla Hohn has taken to social media to highlight the disparity between the prize money for the men's winner being $180,000 and the women $53,000 Australian dollars. Hon's post read, same tournament, same draw, different paycheck. At Libema, both men and women play the best of three sets. Paul Walsh for Air Sport.
2: NRL action tonight is in Brisbane, the Sydney Roosters up against the Dolphins. Australian Independent Radio News.
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13: Your local weather in the Yass Valley for Friday, June 12. Partly cloudy today with areas of morning fog reaching for a top of 16 degrees. Getting down to 7 overnight, then a shower or two tomorrow, up to 3 millimetres of falls, going for 16 to start your weekend. Sunday, showers easing and 15 degrees. Monday, partly cloudy and 16 for your working week. Today, it's getting up to 17 degrees in Canberra, 17 in Goulburn and 16 degrees here in Yass. That's your latest weather forecast on Yass FM.
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20: 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We've got a clear run now right through to the next break, so let's go.
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0: I ain't coming back with Morgan Wallen. I was just thinking back to the original Young Country's Library, and I have not heard from Marty Stewart for quite a while. So let's get things back underway with Marty Stewart.
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Davis Daniel, I Miss Her, Missing Me. This is Young Country. Looking back through the original Young Country's library, we found a track that we haven't played for quite a while from Montgomery Gentry, Just Got Paid.

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1: Patti Smith and Don Henley. That was released back in 1993. Let's continue on with Alison Krauss.

The track there from Tim McGraw, Taylor Swift, and on the lead guitar would be our very own Australian Keith Urban. This is Young Country, Yas FM 100.3, and I've got to hear a little bit more of that one before we move on.

A little bit of a story about the video to that particular one. This young girl was driving her car along somewhere and she had a mobile phone on the passenger seat. She turned a corner and the mobile phone slipped over. So she bent over to try and pick up the phone and, of course, she had a car accident. And they were taking her to the hospital and the guy who was waiting for her was the doctor and it was played by Tim McGraw. Young Country, Yes FM 100.3. And if you enjoy Jason McCoy, still, I do too.

Lisa McCoy, still released back in 2005. It's time for me to pack up my kit and head off home. Until I catch up with you lovely people the same time next week, take care. God bless you all. And remember, don't let anyone steal your dreams. Coming up after 7 o'clock tonight is Friday Evening with Donna and Nick. Looking forward to that program. Chris DeBerg,

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2: Hello there, I'm Terry Daniel. The opposition has branded next week's parliamentary inquiry into the federal government's tax changes as a sham. The hearing will examine Labor's decision to rein in the capital gains discount and negative gearing concessions. But some vocal critics of the changes have been stopped from taking part. Liberal leader Angus Taylor says the government's decision to block people from the inquiry is problematic.
3: This inquiry is a sham. It is an absolute sham. The very people who should be in front of the inquiry talking about Labor's toxic taxes have been prevented from doing so.
2: Victorian Premier Jacinta Allen's popularity has plummeted following yet another devastating poll for Labor. The new Demos AU Premier National Poll, seen by the Herald Sun, puts Labor's primary vote at just 21%, behind both the Coalition on 30 and One Nation on 23. Just 18% of voters in Victoria hold a positive view of the Premier. Charges have been laid following a major drug crackdown in Brisbane's nightclub precinct. Mark Dransfield has more.
4: Nearly 50 people have been charged after the four-week cocaine trafficking investigation in Fortitude Valley. It resulted in police seizing $40,000 in cash, illicit drugs and a knife. Acting Superintendent Matthew Blund says it's evident from this operation that police have no tolerance for drug offences.
5: Our message to anyone who participates in drug offending or is considering it, is that police are proactively identifying and targeting these offences. Anyone found in possession of drug or engaging in drug-related offences can expect to face serious consequences.
2: Tributes are flowing for a star Victorian sprinter killed on a family holiday overseas. Christy Cooper has more.
6: 25-year-old Gemma Stapleton was in the prime of her life. A stall gift finalist, confident she could win the next one. But her life was cut short in a tragic accident while holidaying with her family in Bali. Her brother Joel shared the devastating news on social media. The siblings frequently training together. This is their voices, recorded in 2024.
7: They've really taken us under their wing and made us feel part of their family. So
8: just too rowdy.
7: Yeah. And Keely, KB, Pookie, my rocket.
6: Gemma had been training under coach Craig Mayer, who described her as one of a kind.
9: Gemma is probably the most vivacious girl that I've ever met in my life. She has this infectious smile and personality, and I don't think I've ever seen a day that she didn't smile or dance. In terms of where we've seen her going, we definitely believe that there was a stall gift coming.
2: And in air environmental news, three pelicans being treated after an oil spill at Alexandra Canal in Sydney last week are progressing well toward their release back into the wild. Taronga Wildlife Hospital senior veterinarian Tim Portis says the birds were completely black and almost unrecognisable when his team began treatment.
10: And that's a process that often involves two, three, sometimes four washes. And then those birds need to stay with us in care until they are able to re-waterproof their feathers. The oil strips that out and then the detergent removes that, and so they need to be waterproof before they can be released back to the wild.
2: Briefly in other news, Australian Federal Police have aided in an international operation which has dismantled a multi-million dollar cyber crime network spanning multiple continents. This is Air News. Canberra NRL coach Ricky Stewart has put his Canberra Raiders on notice ahead of tomorrow night's crucial clash with the Parramatta Eels. After a 26-0 thrashing from the Sydney Roosters, last year's NRL minor premiers have crashed to 13th on the NRL ladder. Stewart says their performance simply can't be repeated.
11: Everybody has a bad game every now and then. You don't want it as a coach, but I thought we were off last week. I thought it was our worst performance of the year, so that needs to be corrected. Certainly not character. We got loads of that, but we were flat and awful last week.
2: Tonight, the Origin hit Sydney Roosters and the Dolphins do battle at Suncorp Stadium in Brisbane. Had a huge boost for the Socceroos ahead of their opening game of the FIFA World Cup against Turkey on Sunday. Coach Tony Popovich has signed a contract extension through to the end of the 2027 Asian Cup. AFL News and the Brisbane Lions won't let their guard down when they take on the Richmond Tigers this weekend. Despite Richmond sitting second last, Brisbane say they're very wary of a side with nothing to lose. Coach Chris Fagan quick to highlight the Tigers' young talent.
12: Their good is really good. They're a young and enthusiastic team and young and enthusiastic teams find ways to win sometimes. So
8: Now, add to that, it's a little bit trickier playing at Belrive Oval.
2: And the AFL action tonight is in Geelong, the Geelong Cats taking on the Gold Coast Suns. Australian Independent Radio News.
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15: Your local weather in the Yass Valley for Friday, June 12. Partly cloudy today with areas of morning fog reaching for a top of 16 degrees. Getting down to 7 overnight, then a shower or two tomorrow, up to 3 millimetres of falls, going for 16 to start your weekend. Sunday, showers easing and 15 degrees. Monday, partly cloudy and 16 for your working week. Today, it's getting up to 17 degrees in Canberra, 17 in Goulburn and 16 degrees here in Yass. That's your latest weather forecast on Yass FM.
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22: And Nick tonight. Here through until 10 o'clock tonight, Hour of Power 9 through until 10. Starting it off, Lenny Kravitz, Are You Gonna Go My Way, Styx with Babe, Amy Winehouse, Back to Black, and Guy Sebastian, Battle Scars.

Delta Goodrum, a little too late on Yas FM. It is the party night tonight. Donna Maria and Nick here through until 10 o'clock with Ed Sheeran, now Bad Habits, Jessica Mowboy, Beautiful, and the Rogue Traders, Believer, and also Kylie Minogue, Better the Devil You Know.

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2: Hello there, I'm Terry Daniel. Opposition leader Angus Taylor is sidestepping questions about a preference deal with One Nation. He and new Federal Liberal Party President Tony Abbott have previously flagged the possibility. A series of opinion polls show One Nation is the most popular political movement in the country currently. But campaigning in Perth, Mr. Taylor says he's not focused on preference deals.
3: We are 18 months or 2 years away from an election. My focus is on the Australian people, is on the prosperity and the opportunities for Australians and Western Australians. That's my focus.
2: The New South Wales state government is being accused of abandoning regional New South Wales as a backlog in road and water upgrades grows. The opposition says it would devote a quarter of all new infrastructure spending to the regions if it were elected next year. New South Wales Nationals leader Gurmish Singh claims Labor has been funnelling regional road funds into metropolitan projects. He says given a quarter of the state's population lives outside the major cities, that should be reflected in public spending.
4: The percentage at the moment is about 13%, so they should receive at least 25% of the infrastructure funding. And that's what a re-elected coalition government will deliver. And people will notice that difference immediately from, you know, better spending on roads to all sorts of different infrastructure.
2: Victorian Education Minister Ben Carroll has denied Labor Party members are planning a leadership spill against Premier Jacinta Allen amid another dire poll for Labor. The new Demos AU Premier National poll puts Labor's primary vote at just 21%, behind both the Coalition on 30 and One Nation on 23. The deputy leader forced to answer questions about ongoing rumours of a challenge.
5: There will be no spill. Well, you're dealing with hypotheticals. Jacinta Allen is out every day working very hard. I've made it very clear I've got the job I want. I think education is the most important and indeed the best portfolio in government.
2: Calls are growing for Queensland pubs and clubs to extend opening hours during the FIFA World Cup. Lachlan Gray explains.
6: As football fever sweeps the nation, licensed venues are crying out for the state government to ease restrictions so fans can find an all-hours watering hole to watch the World Cup action. With games being played in unfavourable time zones across North and Central America, industry leaders say it doesn't make sense for businesses to lock punters out of a once-in-four-year event. Queensland Hotels Association Chief Executive Bernie Hogan believes the state laws are outdated.
7: How come everybody else in the world can stay up late or get up early, drink when they want, how they want?
6: It comes as debate builds around Brisbane's 24-hour economy with growing calls for more nighttime offerings as the clock ticks towards 2032. Lachlan Gray, Brisbane.
2: A leading women's support service says they're struggling to keep up with the number of women escaping domestic violence. Women's Community Services has witnessed a 63% rise in the number of partners at risk of domestic homicide. Chief Executive Annabelle Daniels says the organisation delivered nearly 4,000 additional nights of safety last year.
8: It still wasn't enough. We still saw this huge increase in people coming to us for assistance. And we also know that whenever we open a new safe shelter, there are people who try to put themselves on a waiting list for our doors to be open.
2: Finally, to the Australian share market, the All Ords has closed up 169 points at 9,006. And one Australian dollar was buying 70.3 US cents. This is Air News. Tonight's NRL action sees the Origin hit Sydney Roosters and the Dolphins doing battle at Suncorp Stadium in Brisbane. The Perth Bears and head coach Mal Meninga have been sanctioned under the new NRL anti-tampering rules. It's the first breach of the rules, which prevent club officials from courting players who are still under contract elsewhere. AFL and North Melbourne coach Alistair Clarkson says they'll be looking to redeem themselves tomorrow after their 124-point loss to Fremantle in Bunbury. The Roos have spent the week in Western Australia and they're preparing to play the West Coast Eagles in their home game at Perth Stadium. Clarkson has defended the club selling the two home games to the Western Australian government.
9: It's all about spreading the game. You've got a great supporter base over here and, you know, you've got to balance the book somehow. And for some of the clubs in the competition, you know, whether it's Melbourne going to Alice Springs or Gold Coast going to Darwin and, you know, teams playing in Tasmania, you do what you need to do, and bottom line is if you become a good enough side, you'll win anyway.
2: Currently, the Geelong Cats are hosting the Gold Coast Suns. Geelong has welcomed back Lawson Humphreys in their clash. Mitch Edwards has also been added to the team after being managed last week. And the Gold Coast Suns have recalled experienced defender Charlie Ballard to bolster the tall stocks in their back six. In the Super Rugby, the Chiefs have defeated the Crusaders 49-12 in Hamilton, New Zealand. Australian Independent Radio News.
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12: Your local weather in the Yass Valley for Friday, June 12. Partly cloudy today with areas of morning fog reaching for a top of 16 degrees. Getting down to 7 overnight, then a shower or two tomorrow, up to 3 millimetres of falls, going for 16 to start your weekend. Sunday, showers easing and 15 degrees. Monday, partly cloudy and 16 for your working week. Today, it's getting up to 17 degrees in Canberra, 17 in Goulburn and 16 degrees here in Yass. That's your latest weather forecast on Yass FM.
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1: Justin Bieber, Boyfriend, here on The Party Night. 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

YesFM.org for our internet listeners on Party Night tonight on Yes Community Radio. Lovely to have your company. More songs to come right through till 10 p.m. tonight with Donna Maria and Nick. Nick Lowe there, Cruel to Be Kind. Before Nick was Jennifer Page with Crush. Dance the Night Away now by Van Halen. Hope you are too. Deep North Town, 8 Ball Aiken, one of our good friends there. And Don't Stop by 5 Seconds of Summer.

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Calvin Harris, it feels so close here on Yas FM. It is the party notch, not the hour of power, on the way in just a few minutes' time with the Rogue Traders before that fashion. Lenny Kravitz now, Fly Away, and Nickelback, Gotta Be Somebody.

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Mungo Jerry had a bird on the Hour of Power. It's the party night tonight with Donna Maria and Nick. We're going to keep the music going now with George Thorogood, Haircut, Joe Bonamassa, Heartbreaker.

AC/DC, High Voltage, Rock and Roll for your party night tonight. And before Akadaka was Hot Chocolate, Heaven's in the Backseat of My Cadillac. Skiting a bit there, I think. Hook, Line and Sinker by Dave Hole. And then Honky Tonk Women, The Rolling Stones.

Bondi Cigars on Yes FM's Party Night tonight in the Hour of Power. That is about it for this week. A time for a few more songs though before 10 o'clock with Joan Jett, I Love Rock and Roll. U2 Still Haven't Found What I'm Looking For, and Queen, I Want to Break Free.

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1: I'm Corey. I'm Corey. I'm Corey. I'm Corey. I'm Corey. I'm Corey. I'm Corey. I'm Corey. I'm Corey. I'm Corey. I'm Corey. I'm Corey. I'm Corey. I'm Corey. I'm Corey. I'm Corey. I'm Corey. I'm Corey. I'm Corey. I'm Corey. I'm Corey. I'm Corey. I'm Corey. I'm Corey. I'm Corey. I'm Corey. I'm Corey. I'm Corey. I'm Corey. I'm Corey. I'm Corey. I'm Corey. I'm Corey. I'm Corey. I'm Corey. I'm Corey. I'm Corey. I'm Corey. I'm Corey. I'm Corey. I'm Corey. I'm Corey. I'm Corey. I'm Corey. I'm Corey. I'm Corey. I'm Corey. I'm Corey. I'm Corey. I'm Corey. I'm Corey. I'm Corey. I'm Corey. I'm Corey.

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You've been so good.

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1: I've heard people say that too much of anything is not good for you, baby. But I don't know about that. There's many times that we've loved and we've shared love and made love. It doesn't seem to me like it's enough. It's just not enough, baby.

0: Coming back to the earphones. Could you turn the earphones off, please?
1: Turn your television set down, please.
2: And turn the air conditioning off.
1: Could you walk around a block, please?
0: Three.
2: Paul!
0: You're late coming in.
2: I was right with you.
0: Sorry, my mistake.
2: Two, three, four.
0: Five. All right. One, two, three.
3: On a midnight voyage.
1: You got it.
2: Do I say hello?

Now I'm a U.S. male, because I was born in a Mississippi town on a Sunday morning. Now Mississippi just happens to occupy a place in the southeastern portion of this here United States. Now that's a matter of fact, buddy, and you know it well. So I just call myself the U.S. male. That's M-A-L-E, son.

U.S. mail is on his toes. 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You ain't pulling no wool over this boy's eyes. I catch you around my woman, champ. I'm gonna leave your head about the shape of a stamp.

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2: Good morning, I'm Terry Daniel. Australia's domestic violence crisis has deepened, with new figures revealing a 63% increase of women at risk of murder. Chief Executive Annabelle Daniels says latest data from women's community shelters has found more than a dozen women are escaping violence every night.
3: When they come to our shelters, they'll often leave with absolutely nothing. They might have come to us from a police station where they've been there with their kids after she's been assaulted or somebody's been threatened. They might come from the local hospital and it's not safe for them to go home.
2: Western Australia's Chamber of Minerals and Energy is warning there will be serious consequences if industrial action goes ahead at Australia's biggest iron ore port. Workers have voted in favour of downing tools for up to 24 hours at BHP's Port Hedland sites, though a date hasn't been set as yet. Chief Executive Aaron Morey says a strike would have a devastating effect on the economy.
4: Our most important economic asset is being held hostage. The Port Hedland port is the biggest iron ore export hub in the world. It will cost society millions upon millions of dollars a day.
2: Queensland's Moreton Bay City Council have handed down their latest budget with a rate rise for residents. A record $454 million will be spent on infrastructure, with $209 million going towards roads and transport networks. Mayor Peter Flannery says it's all for the community.
5: We're putting the money into those capital works programs, but we're not taking our eye off those existing pieces of infrastructure that need maintenance and ongoing work as well, because we know that there's old parts of our city and there's new parts of our city. Development brings a lot of new infrastructure, but we need to maintain the old stuff as well.
2: Turning to overseas news, and a prominent member of the Thai royal family has died in her 40s. More from the BBC's Jonathan Head.
6: Thailand's royal household has announced the death of Princess Bacharakitiaba, the eldest of King Wacharalongkorn's seven children, at the age of 47. She'd been in a coma for 3.5 years after collapsing while exercising her dogs. She was the most visibly accomplished member of the royal family, a qualified lawyer and one-time Thai ambassador to Austria who had campaigned for reforms to the criminal justice system. She was known to be close to her father. And although King Wacharalongkorn, who's 73 years old, has not yet named an heir, it was presumed that she might have played a prominent role in any future royal succession.
2: In air medical news, a Perth university is investigating the role blood vessels play in chronic migraines as part of a new clinical trial. Curtin University researchers are looking at disturbances in blood flow regulation within the brain and their impact on the frequency and severity of migraine attacks. Professor John Mamma says targeted nutritional supplements could help prevent attacks.
7: We've identified components, organic materials, you know, plants and protein products, which have a really good protective effect, effectively concentrated them, combined or formulated several of them together to provide synergistic benefit.
2: And briefly in other news, singing superstar billionaire Taylor Swift has made history by becoming the youngest woman to be inducted into the Songwriters Hall of Fame. The 36-year-old gave an emotional 21-minute speech at the New York ceremony in which she tearfully thanked her family for uprooting from Pennsylvania to Nashville so she could hone her craft. This is Air News. AFL and Geelong's Max Holmes and Bailey Smith have inspired a big Cats win over a flat Gold Coast Suns outfit. Holmes from the back line and Smith forward of centre had more disposals and metres gained than any other Cat on the field in Geelong's dominant victory. It was the Cats' sixth win from all six games at home so far this season. Bailey Smith on Fox Footy looking to continue improving through the season.
8: Past two losses are not good, but I mean, it's just something you can never get complacent. It's just we need to sort of fine tune a few things, and I thought we did that tonight, but it's still early in the year, so we've got a lot of footy to go, so we'll just keep trying to build.
2: Geelong running out 45-point winners, 15-15-105 to the Gold Coast 8-12-60. Turning to NRL, and the Dolphins have won six games in a row for the first time in their history, belting the Sydney Roosters 48-10 at Suncorp Stadium in Brisbane. 12 players missed the clash due to origin duty, but the Dolphins were a class above in front of over 20,000 fans. The home side led 36-0 before the Roosters finally got on the board 60 minutes into the contest. They finished 8 tries to 2 to help the Dolphins move into the top 4 for now. In A-League news, Perth Glory forward Gabriel Popovic has left the club to take up a two-year contract with Sydney FC. The 22-year-old returned for a second spell in purple last season, playing 9 matches and scoring 2 goals. Australian Independent Radio News.
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2: Good morning, I'm Terry Daniel. Australia's domestic violence crisis has deepened, with new figures revealing a 63% increase of women at risk of murder. Chief Executive Annabelle Daniels says latest data from women's community shelters has found more than a dozen women are escaping violence every night.
3: When they come to our shelters, they'll often leave with absolutely nothing. They might have come to us from a police station where they've been there with their kids after she's been assaulted or somebody's been threatened. They might come from the local hospital and it's not safe for them to go home.
2: Western Australia's Chamber of Minerals and Energy is warning there will be serious consequences if industrial action goes ahead at Australia's biggest iron ore port. Workers have voted in favour of downing tools for up to 24 hours at BHP's Port Hedland sites, though a date hasn't been set as yet. Chief Executive Aaron Morey says a strike would have a devastating effect on the economy.
4: Our most important economic asset is being held hostage. The Port Hedland port is the biggest iron ore export hub in the world. It will cost society millions upon millions of dollars a day.
2: Queensland's Moreton Bay City Council have handed down their latest budget with a rate rise for residents. A record $454 million will be spent on infrastructure, with $209 million going towards roads and transport networks. Mayor Peter Flannery says it's all for the community.
5: We're putting the money into those capital works programs, but we're not taking our eye off those existing pieces of infrastructure that need maintenance and ongoing work as well, because we know that there's old parts of our city and there's new parts of our city. Development brings a lot of new infrastructure, but we need to maintain the old stuff as well.
2: Turning to overseas news, and a prominent member of the Thai royal family has died in her 40s. More from the BBC's Jonathan Head.
6: Thailand's royal household has announced the death of Princess Bacharakitiyaba, the eldest of King Wacharalongkorn's seven children, at the age of 47. She'd been in a coma for 3.5 years after collapsing while exercising her dogs. She was the most visibly accomplished member of the royal family, a qualified lawyer and one-time Thai ambassador to Austria who had campaigned for reforms to the criminal justice system. She was known to be close to her father. And although King Wacharalongkorn, who's 73 years old, has not yet named an heir, it was presumed that she might have played a prominent role in any future royal succession.
2: In air medical news, a Perth university is investigating the role blood vessels play in chronic migraines as part of a new clinical trial. Curtin University researchers are looking at disturbances in blood flow regulation within the brain and their impact on the frequency and severity of migraine attacks. Professor John Mammer says targeted nutritional supplements could help prevent attacks.
7: We've identified components, organic materials, you know, plants and protein products, which have a really good protective effect, effectively concentrated them, combined or formulated several of them together to provide synergistic benefit.
2: And briefly in other news, singing superstar billionaire Taylor Swift has made history by becoming the youngest woman to be inducted into the Songwriters Hall of Fame. The 36-year-old gave an emotional 21-minute speech at the New York ceremony in which she tearfully thanked her family for uprooting from Pennsylvania to Nashville so she could hone her craft. This is Air News. AFL and Geelong's Max Holmes and Bailey Smith have inspired a big Cats win over a flat Gold Coast Suns outfit. Holmes from the back line and Smith forward of centre had more disposals and metres gained than any other Cat on the field in Geelong's dominant victory. It was the Cats' sixth win from all six games at home so far this season. Bailey Smith on Fox Footy looking to continue improving through the season.
8: Past two losses are not good, but I mean, it's just something you can never get complacent. It's just we need to sort of fine tune a few things, and I thought we did that tonight, but it's still early in the year, so we've got a lot of footy to go, so we'll just keep trying to build.
2: Geelong running out 45-point winners, 15-15-105 to the Gold Coast 8-12-60. Turning to NRL, and the Dolphins have won six games in a row for the first time in their history, belting the Sydney Roosters 48-10 at Suncorp Stadium in Brisbane. 12 players missed the clash due to origin duty, but the Dolphins were a class above in front of over 20,000 fans. The home side led 36-0 before the Roosters finally got on the board 60 minutes into the contest. They finished 8-2 to help the Dolphins move into the top four for now. In A-League news, Perth Glory forward Gabriel Popovich has left the club to take up a 2-year contract with Sydney FC. The 22-year-old returned for a second spell in purple last season, playing 9 matches and scoring 2 goals. Australian Independent Radio News.
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0: Bookham Red Cross and Hospital Auxiliary meet at the Bookham Memorial Hall on the second Wednesday each month. We'd love to see some new people come along and join us. We meet at 2 o'clock for Red Cross and we change tablecloth and then we hold the Hospital Auxiliary meeting. See you there, second Wednesday of the month.
1: Yes FM, and
2: good morning, I'm Terry Daniel. Business leaders are warning of an economic downpour in the wake of Federal Labor's proposed capital gains tax changes. Carolee Katsimbanis explains.
3: Many people have claimed this to be the case since the budget was handed down last month, but now a former Treasury official does say the changes to CGT will leave Australian companies paying one of the highest tax rates in the world of more than 50% on retained corporate profits. Fund managers are warning these changes will put business off from reinvesting in Australia for growth and it'll make Australia a less attractive place to locate and raise capital. Carolee Katsimbanis reporting.
2: Mediators in Pakistan claim the final text of a peace deal between the United States and Iran has been agreed upon by both sides. Iranian officials say peace has never been closer, despite a brief exchange of military fire earlier this week. The tentative agreement is expected to be signed in the coming days and includes terms to dismantle Tehran's nuclear program. SpaceX has made history on Wall Street, soaring past a $2 trillion valuation on its first day of trading on the Nasdaq. The company's $75 billion float is officially the largest IPO in global history, beating the previous record held by Saudi Aramco. Now tipped to become the world's first trillionaire, founder Elon Musk says he could never have predicted the sale of his company's success.
4: I give SpaceX less than a 10% chance of succeeding at all. In fact, I told people this. I said, look, we're probably going to fail, but, you know, we should give it a try because if we don't, we will never be a truly space-faring civilization.
2: Pauline Hanson and Barnaby Joyce have been forced to flee through the back door of a South Melbourne venue after a One Nation fundraiser last night ended in chaos. Anti-Hanson protesters converged on the venue, holding banners and banging drums. The fundraiser was originally scheduled for a restaurant in Moonee Ponds, but later cancelled. Pauline Hanson says Australia is a democracy. She has the right to express her views and the party's policies.
5: The people in Victoria want change. The people Australia-wide want change. They're really hurting. They're sick and tired of their politics, you know, the government that we have now, so they want change.
2: Sydney Siders, hoping to get a last glimpse of Vivid this year, are being warned to expect one of the busiest nights of the festival. Transport New South Wales Coordinator General Howard Collins says it's a night to leave the car at home.
6: The best thing to do is to travel by public transport to and from your destination, and we'll get you home again tonight as well for the last spectacular night of Vivid 2026.
2: Briefly in other news, the NRL is facing growing calls to overhaul its gambling policies. It follows revelations top referee Ashley Klein was allowed to officiate despite having a severe racing betting habit, which he's since recovered from. While the league had previously banned referees from betting on their own sport, analysts say the code must now consider a total ban on all sports and racing wagering. This is Air News. NRL action and the Dolphins have bolstered their chances of earning a top four finish after demolishing the Sydney Roosters 48-10 in an Origin-impacted clash at Suncorp Stadium. The Roosters were down three of their key players in James Tedesco, Sam Walker and Reece Robson. The Dolphins also had new young players on the field. 5'8" Cody Nikarima praised their efforts on Nine.
7: It's always good to get 2 points and to do it with, in that fashion with the boys that came in against a quality side. Yeah, very, very proud of the boys.
2: He was also pleased they made it into the top four on the NRL ladder.
7: That's where you want to strive to be, in the top four, and we've still got a lot of work to do. We can't get complacent and here we go again next week.
2: Tennis and more positive results for the Aussies overnight. Air Sport's Paul Walsh has the details.
8: Alex Di Meno and Ilya Tomjanovic have continued their strong preparation for Wimbledon by registering solid victories at the Libema Open overnight. The Demon was a class above Benjamin Bonzi from France, winning 6-2, 6-4, and will now meet another Frenchman, Adrian Maranino, in the semi-final, while Tomjanovic completed her second-round match against Diana Jastremska in three sets and was 1-set and 4-1 up in the quarterfinals matchup against Katie Minelli from the US before bad light stopped play. Paul Walsh for Air Sport.
2: AFL, and last night the Geelong Cats beat the Gold Coast Suns by 45 points in Geelong. Meantime, Alex Pearce says his body is feeling good heading into the Fremantle Dockers bye this weekend. The Fremantle skipper has battled multiple injuries throughout the season. Australian Independent Radio News.
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11: Your local weather in the Yass Valley for Saturday, June 13. Fog with showers increasing today, a little windy, with 2 to 10 millimetres of falls, reaching for a top of 17 degrees. Down to a low of 11 overnight, then showers easing tomorrow with up to 9 millimetres of falls, heading for 15. Monday, partly cloudy and 16. Tuesday, mostly sunny and 17. Today, getting up to 16 degrees in Canberra, 17 in Goulburn, and 17 here in Yass. You're up to date with the local weather on Yass FM.
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0: The silent boom.
1: Exactly. How are we going?
0: I'm good.
1: That's good.
0: And I'm well.
1: Well, that's two things then, isn't it? Yeah.
0: So just to beat you to it.
1: Welcome to another edition of whatever this is called. Talking sport, isn't
0: talking
1: it?
0: Sport.
1: Talking sport. Well, I've heard it described in other things, but talking sport is...
0: Oh, have you? I hope not in too disparaging terms.
1: Never disparaging, but another foggy morning in the valley.
0: It has been a whole week of foggy mornings, pretty much.
1: And more rain and more precipitation and more grounds closed.
0: How much rain did you get during the week?
1: I can't remember.
0: I'm trying to think.
1: I can't remember, Wade. I cannot remember.
0: There was an 8, I think, in there one day, and I think there was a 6 another day.
1: I think you're right.
0: Another day?
1: There might have been. I can't remember. I've forgotten, actually. I forgot where my rain gauge was one day. That's how bad things are getting. But it's all good. It's all good.
0: Look, it's all part of being in winter.
1: Yeah.
0: These foggy starts are getting a bit monotonous, though.
1: They are.
0: When are we going to get a nice clear frost?
1: And then, like a beautiful day yesterday.
0: Although we did have a good day yesterday.
1: Oh, God.
0: Turned out nice, didn't it?
1: 19 degrees for June is ridiculous.
0: Oh, I know. It's been a little bit warm.
1: Yeah.
0: For some of them.
1: But that's sort of not allowed for a lot of sport because a lot of the grounds have been closed and they haven't been a lot of training. Training, no.
0: Yes, no. So they'll be running out onto the sports fields a little green.
1: Yeah, I know my 7-year-old grandson hasn't trained for 2 weeks and he is crawling up the wall waiting for a game of soccer.
0: Well, speaking of not playing for a while, I haven't been out on the golf course for...
1: ever.
0: Nearly a month.
1: Yeah.
0: Because it seems to rain every Tuesday.
1: And it has done, doesn't it?
0: Which is a little annoying.
1: And
0: you play golf on Tuesdays.
1: Well, that's it. And I noticed that the putt for cash didn't go off again last night.
0: Oh, right.
1: It's up to $4 million now.
0: $4
1: million? $4 million.
0: Jeez, it's taken a sudden leap.
1: And it was Judy Brewer's had a three-metre putt.
0: Oh, jeez.
1: And missed it by that much. So the money's going up.
0: Yep.
1: The money's going up.
0: We went up there a couple of weeks ago.
1: Yeah.
0: Neither of us got a chance.
1: No, I don't think we were in the same draw.
0: We must have had tickets in a different drawer, I think.
1: Yeah, on a different night. But, look, it was all part of the fun, wasn't it?
0: It was. Shall we get into an eye-opener,
1: yes,
0: you reckon, Dave?
1: Now, I need to explain a couple of things.
0: Oh, we've got to explain the eye-opener?
1: I've got to explain the whole music thing today.
0: Righto. Oh, has it got a theme?
1: No, not really. I think going through my blue period when... you know how artists go through their blue period when they're a bit solemn and whatever else? And plus a couple of requests. So songs I have never played before, I've sort of been able to dredge up and...
0: Well...
1: I start off with something a bit happy, but there's some other stuff there. Requests, and as I say, I put it down to the fact that I'm going through my blue period. I mean, Picasso went through his blue period. Everything he painted was blue.
0: So Dave's going through his blue period.
1: Well, yeah, but I haven't got any blue paint up home, so...
0: No. So he played it in blue music.
1: It's happy music, but it's different. But
0: a quick look through the list, Dave. It doesn't appear...
1: Now, I've done a big list, Wade.
0: I don't think we're going to get through all
1: of
0: this.
1: We're not, but I'm...
0: You know us. We don't play a lot of music.
1: We don't.
0: We do a lot of talking and we don't play
1: a
0: lot of music.
1: But we can pick and choose today.
0: I may do that.
1: Yeah, that's what I'm saying. We may pick and choose.
0: But I will go with this one that you've got here as your first song.
1: It's an Australian band.
0: It is.
1: Yeah.
0: And
1: it sums you and I up.
0: Probably.
1: Almost to
0: and
1: a T.
0: And probably a lot of the sport that'll be going on today. Not all of it, however.
1: No. You can't say that.
0: You can't
1: true.
0: Do that anymore.
1: Yeah.
0: And there's plenty of other sport as well. But as you know, boys will be boys.
1: Yeah, exactly.
0: That's us.
1: Yeah. Let's see how that goes.

0: as they fade away. The boys will be boys.
1: And they will, yes.
0: And we're back. I did say to Dave, while that was playing, is that we're probably being a bit hopeful calling ourselves boys.
1: Yeah, those were the days, weren't they?
0: Those were the days.
1: Yeah.
0: Back in the dim, dark past.
1: It was just a distant memory, isn't it?
0: It is. Should we get into some sport or talk about some sport, Dave?
1: We should do some golf. We normally do some golf, don't we?
0: We do. I'm going to say there's possibly a little bit of a light on golf report this week.
1: Oh, okay.
0: Mainly because of that weather we were speaking about earlier. But I will let me have a look and see what I can find.
1: Sure and all.
0: Because, well, the ladies did get out on Wednesday.
1: Good on them.
0: It was damp.
1: Brave souls.
0: Yeah, they would have been. But if we go back, we've got the Guzzler's Mug, of course, was last.
1: Oh, my word. That was last Saturday.
0: Saturday.
1: Yeah.
0: And I'm going for the overall, everyone put together. How many did we get out there for that? Last week, if I scroll to the bottom,
1: it was a gorgeous Saturday, mate.
0: 55, I think.
1: It was a brilliant Saturday. 56
0: people out there for the Guzzlers.
1: Yep.
0: Now, you might have to help me here, Dave.
1: Okay, mate. How can I help?
0: Well, our leading scorer
1: mm-hmm.
0: had 67.
1: Okay.
0: It was Oscar Knight.
1: Wacko. He's only a young fella.
0: That's right. Now, I'm just wondering whether he would qualify for the Guzzler's Mug or not.
1: He may do. That's a fine question.
0: That's a fine question.
1: When we went to the cricket presentation, he sort of scooped the pool a lot, but I don't know whether he was old enough to...
0: Mm.
1: And he wasn't there that night.
0: So if he's not, then it would fall to second place, I would assume.
1: Which is you and I, wasn't it? Or... No,
0: but it was somebody we know. It was Jared Caron.
1: Really?
0: He had 69 and came in second on a countback, obviously, from Mitchell Stevens, who was on 69 as well.
1: Gee.
0: Fourth overall was Bill Howe with 70. Troy Weeks also with 70. Sixth place, Lachlan Kemp with 71. Graham Wilson on seventh with 71. And if we go back to, there was a whole bunch of 72s then from 8th through to 11th with Brent McKay, Andrew Winterflood, Sam Porter and Benson Smith. That's overall. In the grades, the A-grade winner was Oscar Knight.
1: Yes.
0: With a 67, Mitchell Stevens 69, Lachie Kemp 71, Sam Porter 72. In the B-grade, Jared Caron took the B-grade. With 69 from Bill Howe, Troy Weeks and Graham Wilson. And then in C grade, the winner there was Kyle Norris with 73 from Wayne Witt with 76, Ben Holmes 77 and Peter Curtis also with 77. George Manson had 78 for fifth place. So that was the Guzzler's Mug. Now, aside from the eligibility of Oscar, which we still have to... Well, we'll take on notice, if you like. He was the winner on the day with the lowest score. Then we had a Stableford on Sunday last week. Karina Lockwood was the top of the pops there of the 13 that went out with 39 points. Not a bad total.
1: It's a good total, yes.
0: Callan Kemp then was second with 35, so a four-shot lead there. So well out in front in that comp. Dave O'Brien had 34 for third place, Lachlan Kemp 33 for fourth, and a couple of 32s, Lachlan Rowley and Mark Partridge. That was on Sunday last weekend. And then with the holiday Monday, the King's birthday.
1: Yep.
0: Or the Monarch's birthday bash. Find it somewhere.
1: That's right. They had golf on the Monday, didn't they?
0: There would have been a Monday call.
1: Yeah.
0: Yes, there it is.
1: Good. It's there.
0: Sorry, my eye's just not working, Dave.
1: That's all right, mate.
0: Oh, and an even better score on the Monday. Must have been a good day for golf Monday.
1: It was a great day Monday.
0: Graham Fleming streaked the field with a four-shot lead here with 41 points. Great job.
1: Yeah.
0: From Logan Blundell with 37, Graham Deering with 36, Grant Brewer 35, and Paul Watchorn 34 on a countback from Adam McDonald for fifth place there. And Adam finishing in sixth with 34 points. So a great weekend there. Tuesday, I don't think there would have been much golf being played on Tuesday. Now, that was the day I was scheduled to go out and play.
1: Mm-hmm.
0: My regular playing partner was unavailable, and I decided, I'll give it a miss because it wasn't too bad a start Tuesday morning.
1: Started okay.
0: Too bad.
1: Started okay.
0: And I'm glad I did give it a miss because about a half an hour after my start time would have been.
1: Down she came.
0: It came down in a fairly decent form. Mm. And I'd have been a fairly miserable person on the golf course.
1: Wow.
0: Being, two or three holes in probably, and then having the heavens open for the next at least two and a half hours, I'd have been packing it in and walking away.
1: Yep, I would
0: have been. You know what you can do with your golf today.
1: Put me golf sticks on eBay and gone
0: yep,
1: home.
0: That's
1: yeah.
0: it.
1: Yeah.
0: So I was rather glad I stayed home.
1: Yeah, good decision
0: and
1: round.
0: It looked like everyone else did because there's no results for Tuesday.
1: Right.
0: The ladies, however, on Wednesday, and again, there was a bit of rain about Wednesday.
1: Mm-hmm.
0: I can't remember when it was, but we did get some. But there were some ladies who did venture out. 10 of them completed some scores. And the winner on the day of the ladies' Stableford was Sonia Davis.
1: Oh.
0: With 34 points.
1: Good.
0: From Susie Reeks with 33, Karina Lockwood 27, Helen Curtis 27, Leslie Farquharson 27, and that's back to fifth placed. And, well done to the ladies who actually went out on a damp day and probably with a reasonably damp course. So those scores are probably a bit reflective of not a lot of run on the course. Then we had the midweek comp, which I'm going to do a quick flick through. We've got a 15 there. We've got a 13 there. Scores fairly low by the look of it.
1: Yes.
0: With the damp conditions, obviously slowing the ball down a little. So, yes, not. It looks like the winner on the midweek was Ian McLean with 15 points.
1: Good on him too.
0: So, well done. Macca. And then Friday was a single Stableford as well, and only three out there for that. Again, damp conditions again.
1: Yeah.
0: Now, it's like, actually, Friday wasn't too bad.
1: Friday was nice, but it was wet, and it was foggy, and it was...
0: It started, yes.
1: Yeah.
0: But the end of the day was rather good.
1: Well, yesterday was a cracker afternoon.
0: I remember I was on the mower yesterday at the rowing.
1: Cracker of an afternoon.
0: Pleasant afternoon mowing.
1: Yeah.
0: Bit damp under the... Like, the grass was pretty wet, but... anyway, the winner, Stephen Curtis there with 23 from Mick Townsend with 21 and Peter Townsend 18 points. That would have been on nine holes, I'm assuming. Well, maybe I'm making an assumption, but.
1: It's hard to know, isn't it?
0: It's hard to know.
1: Yeah.
0: I mean, it's not unheard of to have scores of that on 18, as I can attest.
1: You can attest to that?
0: Yes, I can.
1: Tell me more.
0: No, I don't think we need to go into that.
1: Oh, right, and then?
0: I think we'll leave that one and
1: Roger.
0: Flick that to the keeper. And,
1: okay.
0: What have we got coming up?
1: This weekend.
0: How do I find that out?
1: I'm not sure.
0: I don't know either.
1: There'd be golf on, you'd think.
0: Yeah, well, there would be.
1: Driving past this morning, there was some activity already at 6:45.
0: What have we got? Let me just have a look and see what comes up on this little page of my thing. Oh, okay. Today, an important day. There is. It's the second qualifying round of the Bendigo Bank. Bendigo is the Burrawa Community Bank, Bendigo Bank, Handy Skins, second round qualifying today.
1: Gee, so already?
0: There'll be plenty out there for that.
1: That's a big day, isn't it?
0: It is.
1: Yeah.
0: I think we've had nearly 80 golfers went out last time, and so there may be even a few more. You've got to get your best three or four rounds to get into that one. Then there's a Stableford tomorrow. And then what else have we got? There's the Shop Comp next Tuesday.
1: May you play in that?
0: That's the one I normally play.
1: You normally play in that? Yeah.
0: But I won't be there this Tuesday for that one as well. So I don't know. I'll have forgotten how to use the clubs. I'll be teeing up with the wrong end of the club.
1: Well, that's where YouTube comes into it, Wade. You can.
0: I might have to get a refresher course.
1: Quick tutorial on
0: yep.
1: which end to hold the stick. And
0: And then we've got midweek comp and ladies stroke and diabetes trophy qualifier. On Wednesday for the ladies.
1: That's a good cause.
0: And the deferred monthly medal round also is on this week. Because that would have been on this Wednesday just gone normally, wouldn't it?
1: I think so. Normally, I think you're right.
0: Or maybe it was last week. Because it probably would have been the week before and that was wet as well.
1: Yeah. Oh, it's been
0: so
1: wet every week.
0: Maybe got canned. Yeah. But, yeah, so monthly medal round for the ladies will be this coming Wednesday, the 17th. And it's also the Diabetes Trophy qualifier as well. So a lot on for the ladies on Wednesday this week. And then the usual midweek comps after that. So, yeah, big one today. Hopefully the fog will clear for those early starters and they'll get in a decent round. The only problem with fog, you know, I find, if playing in it, is it's seeing where the ball went. You know, like it's a bit hard if fog's pretty thick. You tee off and it disappears into
1: a blanket of fog, yeah.
0: And then you just got to hope you can find it somewhere in the direction where you think it went.
1: You know, I have that problem on a clear, sunny, beautiful day.
0: Yes. I was probably in the same boat, I think, Dave, but fog would just add to the difficulty of finding the ball.
1: See, I can't blame it on. You can't blame anything on a sunny day.
0: The fog's got nothing to do.
1: Where'd that ball go?
0: Oh yes, I've had a few of those. Unfortunately, it went sailing over those trees somewhere.
1: I'm sure.
0: And then it's even worse if you hear the of it hitting a tree, and then you think, okay, well now it could have gone.
1: That's not good.
0: Anywhere.
1: That's not good.
0: Yes. Oh, the joys of golf.
1: Oh, look, it's a great game, isn't it?
0: It's
1: frustrating.
0: It's a wonderful game.
1: What do they say? It's a long walk spoiled or something, eh?
0: It's just a pleasant walk in the bush.
1: That's it, spoiled, yeah.
0: Spoiled. Well, good luck to all the golfers out there today.
1: Anyway, go well, everyone.
0: With the second round qualifier for the Handy Skins.
1: Go well, yeah, exactly.
0: On today, there'll be lots of golfers out there. Hopefully when the weather clears very quickly.
1: Yeah.
0: Although I don't like your chances at the moment looking out the window.
1: You can hardly see the tennis courts, eh?
0: Exactly. Yeah. Can hardly see the tennis courts.
1: Yeah.
0: Should we go with the tune?
1: We can play a tune and then we're going to ring someone, aren't
0: we? Then we may see if we can get hold of Janine on the phone because she's very keen and she's already at the venue.
1: Yeah.
0: Where today's matches will be played.
1: No question about her.
0: Oh.
1: Nobody should ever question her perspicacity, should they?
0: I wouldn't if I knew what that was, Dave. I would definitely not question it.
1: Don't ever question her perspicacity, mate.
0: Okay. I'll note that.
1: Make that down. Write that down.
0: Yep, I will. I'll have to look it up first.
1: It's a made-up word.
0: And you can spell it for me while the music's playing.
1: Put in it somewhere. Anyway.
0: Starts with a put. That's a good start. Let's get on with a little bit of music from the Rolling Stones this morning.
1: All right.
0: And Dave has picked Get Off My Cloud. Well, we're actually in the middle of the cloud at the moment.
1: Yeah.
0: Not just on it.
1: No.
0: We're in it.
1: We'll see how that goes then.

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6: All right. Now, if the wonders of modern technology work, we should have on the line Janine. Morning, Janine.
7: Morning, Fox. Morning, Dave. How are you both?
8: Hey, I can hear you, Janine.
6: Oh, see, I knew it'd work.
7: Technology at its finest.
8: I can hear you, mate. How's sunny Cooma today?
7: Exactly. The sun is shining. I must admit, I haven't been outside, but I have no doubt it is fresh.
6: Oh, you've got sunshine.
8: On a cloudy day.
7: That you're my cloudy day.
6: We're in the opposite here. We've got a typical fog hanging around in here in Yas.
8: Overlooking the tennis courts still
7: yeah. At your resort.
8: Yes, FM Resort and Beach House, whatever you want to call it.
6: That's the other side.
8: Yeah, that's the other side. Yeah. Yes. When are we ever going to get back over there, you know?
6: Hopefully soon.
8: Oh, good.
6: Because this is a fairly cramped little space here.
8: It is, isn't it, eh? Not to worry.
6: Just stop poking me in the ribs, Dave.
8: Not a problem, mate. Anytime now.
7: At least I'm not there today to change my mind, and no, I don't have to turn around.
8: Go out to the green room to do that, haven't
6: That's
8: you?
6: That's it.
8: Yeah.
7: Absolutely.
8: How was the trip to Cooma last night? Was it salute?
7: It was pretty good. I just cruised along, didn't see any roos,
8: no,
7: and traffic was minimal, so it was a nice trip up. So
8: good. And the accommodation's nice?
7: Accommodation's lovely. Oh. Yeah, Rach did well picking this one. So
8: well done.
7: If anyone needs a place to stay on their, if they're going to the snow, I've got the perfect location.
8: All right, we can broadcast that, couldn't we, for a fee?
6: We won't.
8: You can't do that?
7: No. No, they can just get in contact with the roos.
8: That's it. absolutely.
6: Last game. Did we discuss the last game? When did we play the last game? I can't even remember.
7: Seems so long ago. 2 weeks ago.
8: 2 weeks ago against Woden.
6: And we didn't have you in last week, did we?
8: Yes, we did.
6: We did. So we must have discussed.
7: Forget, Fox.
6: I can't keep track of anything.
7: Or is that blocked out?
6: Yeah, that's what happens. Yeah, your mind just goes.
8: Janine was here.
6: We did. I remember.
8: Yeah, she sat very close to me. Very close to me.
6: Very close.
7: I think we were talking about teeth at one stage.
8: We were. And you went, that's right. And that broke us up completely. And I got to tell you, I'm still thinking about that today.
7: And I still don't have that gold tooth, so you're
8: you don't.
7: Okay.
8: Well, that's
7: not yet.
8: That's
7: I'll
8: good
7: let you
8: thing.
7: Know when it happens.
8: That's good. That's good.
6: So you're in Cooma.
7: I am in downtown Cooma.
6: Right. Now we've got, the men's game's a strange one. We'll leave that one. But I also believe you've got another guest with you.
7: I do. You're lucky enough this morning to be graced with the presence of the women's coach, Harry.
9: Hey, guys.
6: Morning,
8: good
6: Harry.
8: Morning.
6: How are you?
8: Good morning. How are you?
9: Oh, not too bad. A little bit frosty. How are you guys?
6: Well, we're foggy here.
8: Yeah.
6: No, I can't see there'd be much frost, but it's a hell of a fog. As you would know.
9: I would rather the fog, I think, right now.
6: Would you?
9: Yeah. Oh,
6: see, to me, a frosty day is a great start because you should get a nice clear sky and a beautiful day.
9: You're not the one rolling out in the paddock on the frost, though.
8: she's right, you know, Wade.
6: That is
8: she's
6: true,
8: right,
6: yes.
8: She's right, you know,
7: I think they call that touche.
8: Yeah.
6: Yep, fair enough. I'll let you have that one, Harry.
9: Yeah, thanks.
8: What are our chances today against the Southern Cats, do you think?
9: Well, I think it's going to be a nice, fair, even contest. Like, Kuma started last season with us, Yasaru's women. So we're both in our second season, both done a lot of development and growth in our last 12 months. And they've had a couple of wins under their belt with their draw structure, which is quite great for them. And they had their first win this season. So I think we're definitely up for a challenge. But who knows? Our girls seem to have been in some nice form and we've got some extra top-up players to hopefully get us over the line.
6: Fantastic.
8: That sounds great, doesn't it?
6: It sounds like it will be a pretty competitive game down there this morning.
8: And that starts at 10 o'clock, does it?
6: Yeah, 10 o'clock start.
8: That's
9: we'll
8: not
9: have
8: too
9: a 10 a.m. bounce. We have to be there at 8:30 though, so a little bit soon,
6: yep.
9: A little bit cold,
8: yeah.
9: But we'll knock off that frost for you.
7: So there's still time for the folks of Yass to get to Kuma to cheer on the women's ruse. So if they leave soon, they'll be able to stop and get breakfast as well.
6: There you go.
8: There's
6: a plan.
8: She's got it all planned, Janine, hasn't she?
6: Get in your vehicles.
7: Absolutely.
8: Yeah.
6: Now, have you got
7: two
6: all
7: hours
6: the team?
7: 25 minutes from Yass, I can tell you.
8: How many?
9: Not like she counted.
7: 2 hours and 25 minutes.
8: That's not too bad, is it? Is that
7: nice run?
8: Is that straight without a stop?
7: Yeah, that's without a stop.
8: That's not too bad, is it?
6: Nice run.
9: Yes. So I'll see you guys soon then after the radio.
8: I've got a doctor's appointment.
7: Oh, the old doctor's appointment.
9: Oh, you gotta wash your hair.
6: Yeah, that's it.
8: You haven't seen me. I've got no hair.
9: So,
8: but a man of my age can always make a doctor's appointment. I've got a doctor's
7: appointment. Absolutely.
8: But thank you for the invitation. That's very kind.
6: Yeah. I don't think...
9: Have you guys any day of the week. You know that.
8: There you go. What about next Saturday?
6: Well, it's a joy to speak to you too, Harry. We don't get to talk. Well, this will be the first time we've spoken to you about the women's team.
8: Yeah.
9: Which is on the radio at least. Seeing you guys around the paddock. But,
6: but on air, it's good.
9: Yeah. Yeah, you're lucky that Janine convinced me. I'm a bit of a person that will stay behind the scenes, but I'll do anything for Janine, like most will.
8: Yeah, she's a bit hard to say no to sometimes.
9: I know, it's like saying no to your mother. You just don't want to disappoint her.
8: I mean that the nicest possible way, you know.
7: And like I did last week, shout-out still on. We've got a cut-off of 30 June for anyone that needs to transfer, but we're always looking for ladies to come and join the women's team. Again, a bit light on for numbers today. I don't know whether it was the drive up the highway or the cold or what convinced them that they couldn't play, but anyway, just soft, I guess.
8: Right.
7: So it'd be nice to have a few extras if there's any young ladies. Actually, ladies, there is no age limit. If
6: there's
7: you feel
6: no
7: like
6: age
7: you
6: limit.
7: Want to have
6: definitely
7: a run,
6: we'll
7: see
6: you
7: training on Tuesday night.
9: 100%. We're debuting two girls today. One is 16 and one's in their mid-20s, I believe. So
8: right.
9: We've got a few newies already kicking on for us, and we've got three girls topping up as well. They're happy to go up to the Snowies.
8: We've got
9: girls of all walks.
8: That's great. You can't counteract the enthusiasm that goes out when the girls go out every week. It's just unbelievable.
7: Absolutely, Dave.
8: It's infectious when you see them go out onto the ground.
9: 100%. If you're not a morning person, they'll make you wake up.
8: Absolutely.
6: Well, that's one thing. You need to be a morning person if you're going to play in the women's comp because at 10 o'clock start. Now, have you got most of the team stayed over down there last night or some coming down this morning?
9: We've got about half and half. Half the girls are coming up this morning, but we've got a girls crashed in town. They've about four or five of them are all in a cute little cabin in town, and a couple are staying with some mates. So, we're a bit of a mixed bag there. I think our girls are out to travel in for young and that far direction, stay in, Young and Goulburn. They're not going to do that extra track of the extra 30 minutes or so. Don't blame them. I didn't even want to do the hour or so.
8: Yeah, no, fair enough too. Fair enough.
6: Well, good luck today, Harry. I'm expecting it'll be a close one, and I'm going to tip a win.
9: Oh, look, I'm hopeful that we'll get the W on the point. The girls are chomping at the bit for some reward for the effort they've been putting on the park. We've had some real good displays,
8: that's a good way of putting
9: over the last few weeks. They deserve the win, especially with who's coming today. We are light on numbers, so those girls that have put in that effort deserves the reward for their hard work, for sure.
8: Yep. No doubt about that, that's for sure.
6: Excellent.
8: Exactly. Then good after luck. You, 12 o'clock is the Murray Bateman
6: game, yes. Now, they're playing the Southern Cats.
7: Yep.
6: And then for some strange reason.
8: Best known to.
6: Best known to AFL Canberra.
8: Those people,
6: The our men's team is taking on Eastlake in Cooma.
8: On a Saturday afternoon.
7: I think Eastlake don't have a Div 2 team and they don't have a women's team. So they get lumped in with Cooma. So that's how that one rolls. It's a bit like Murray Bateman playing with Yass.
6: Yes.
7: They've just got to follow the leader.
6: Yep.
7: So it's obviously a Cooma home game this week and rather than an Eastlake one. So they get to come up here as well.
6: Yep. Yes.
8: Interesting, isn't it?
6: It is.
7: It is.
8: Yeah, it's very interesting.
7: Question the powers that be.
8: Yeah.
6: Yes.
8: Yeah. Wherever they are and whoever they are.
6: Aside from that, Roos should have a good chance.
8: Oh, they should be fine.
6: Against Eastlake?
8: Yeah.
7: I think so. I don't think Eastlake have been travelling as well as they've been in previous years.
8: They're not high on the ladder.
6: They only had one win of note, and that was the grand final a couple of years ago.
7: Well, we don't need to go there.
8: And it's interesting too, if we go back to the other game.
6: Oh, sorry, the Murray Bateman one.
8: Yeah, Murray Bateman are no longer on top of the table.
7: No, I did see that.
8: Yeah. Yeah.
6: Who's knocked them off?
8: Cootamundra.
7: I think they're second.
8: So they're no longer the king of the castle, as they have been for a number of years now, have they? Yeah,
7: they have been.
8: It's interesting.
7: Yeah, so now they, it'll be. I think they're also who's sitting third on the same points. Is it ANU?
8: I think it is. Mm. Yeah.
7: So
8: I think it is. I can tell you that. Yeah, go on. Yeah.
6: So Murray Bateman. Not likely to beat the Cats. I thought they'd probably beat the Cats.
8: Actually, it's the Southern Cats.
7: I think they should. Okay.
8: It's the Southern Cats.
6: Oh, in third.
8: Okay. Yeah, they're coming third. ANU's fourth.
7: Swift. Those really random seasons that they have where you can't pick who's going to win this round? Mm-hmm. That's Murray Bateman's year this year because it's like they've gone to Cooter and got beaten by Cooter.
6: Yep.
7: And then I think Cooma played Cooter and beat Cooter.
8: Yes.
7: And it's just weird like that. And like teams that have no business beating Cooter have beat Cooter, or beat Cooma, and it's just weird. So I think today, again, will be another one that's up for grabs because they're on equal standing.
6: Yeah.
7: So they both had one loss. And it'll just be a matter of who's hungrier.
6: And the thing, too, with that is both Cooma and Cootamundra were both teams that were in Div 1 last year, I believe.
7: Correct.
6: And they've dropped back to Div 2, so they should be fairly strong sides competition.
8: You'd think so, yeah.
6: Maybe bring a bit of competition to Murray Bateman this year.
7: And look, Murray Bateman have got me strapping for them, so you'd nearly have to say Murray Bateman will be on top. Lucky charm. Doesn't get any better than that.
6: It'll be the Janine influence.
8: Yeah, we've seen that influence before, haven't we? Yeah.
7: I'll just do it a little bit tighter.
6: Maybe Cooma should be talking to you.
7: Maybe.
6: See if you can strap two legs together for a couple of
8: minutes. Tie some shoelaces together, before they go out. Tie all their bootlaces together. You boys are right. Out you go.
7: Off top's hooking.
8: Back to the main game at 2 o'clock.
10: Well, yeah, and then the match of, well, I won't say the match of the round, but
7: match of today's day in Cooma.
10: At Cooma, yes, the main game with the Roos and Eastlake.
7: Mm-hmm.
10: I think.
7: Yeah. So again, I think the Roos should be able to account for it. We've got a few, a couple of new ones coming in today as well.
8: Mm-hmm.
7: Leo Lay, who's been playing with the club for, I think this is his second year. His brother's joining us this year, or today anyway. I don't know whether it's a cameo or he'll be here for a long time. But, yeah, so that'll be an interesting person on the park because I don't know what he's like, but apparently he goes all right. So
8: good. That's what we want.
7: I think we're certainly adding it to it, which will be great.
10: We seem to have a very long list at the moment of absences as well.
7: Yeah.

0: I mean, in a way, it's good for the Roos because it means we can call on players when we need them.
1: Yep.
0: But as far as getting a consistent team on the paddock, it seems to be a bit of a hard exercise so far this year.
1: Yeah, it certainly hasn't been consistent, and you couple that with the buys and the Magpies pulling out, creating another buy.
0: Yeah, that's just ruined another season.
1: Yeah,
0: as far as I'm concerned.
1: Yeah, certainly didn't do us any favours. That's for sure.
0: Well, not at all. You look back, we've had a break, and then we got the throw in the long weekend as well. You get a break, you get a buy, you get a game. It sort of seems to be 1 week on, 1 week off consistently,
1: exactly.
0: Which is not a way to play a footy season.
1: No, not for sure. Mm. I'm just looking at the unavailable list and I'm thinking that it's there's three out that are injured and the rest have got prior commitments.
0: Mm. You can nearly make a team out of our unavailable list. There's many of them.
1: That's the women's problem at the moment is they've actually got more out than they've got in.
2: Yeah.
0: No, it's not a good situation, really.
1: No, it's not.
2: It's difficult. It's difficult to put a side on the paddock under those circumstances, isn't it?
1: Mm. It makes it a little bit harder to get something that's like consistent and can make things work the way you've trained for it.
0: Yeah.
1: If you're not there on game day, it's a different ball game.
2: Yeah.
0: Well, that's right, and it doesn't help with the training drills and any strategies as far as that go. You can set all of that up, and then suddenly three or four players are out.
1: Yeah. You've got to change things on the fly.
0: Yeah.
1: Or you get rain and council close the ovals, and you don't train for.
2: You don't even get to train the game.
0: That's another drama, isn't it? Yeah. With the weather we've had lately. Yeah, you can't even get a training session in.
2: No.
0: Can't get a game. Can't get training.
1: No.
2: Are there likely to be some more ins for next Saturday's night's game? Do you know? Was that a bit early to tell?
1: For the women's? Or
2: and for both, yeah.
1: For both, I think. I think Max Shadbolt's out with concussion. He's still got another week to go.
2: Okay.
1: And then you've got Chizzy's out with a thumb. He's got another 3 weeks. And Jovan May's still got a fair few weeks with his broken jaw.
2: Yeah.
1: But I think Lockie Gillam potentially could be back in.
2: Excellent.
1: Toby Serafin, Mitch Peschler, who's only new, he's a FIFO worker, so he's in Perth.
2: Oh.
1: So I don't think he's back. Right. He said he'd love to be, but I spoke to him yesterday and he said he'd love to be back, but he didn't think he would be.
2: No.
1: It's
2: a long way to come for a game of footy, isn't it?
1: Well, where's his commitment?
2: That's the question I wasn't going to ask. I'm glad you said that. I mean, he's only over in Perth, isn't he?
0: It's only Perth.
2: Yeah.
0: It's not like he's flying internationally.
2: Good Lord, man. You are right, Janine. Good point.
1: We'll see what next week brings.
2: Mm.
0: Yeah.
2: We'll bring home a win this afternoon from both grades, and that'll be great, won't it?
0: That'll be good.
1: Absolutely.
2: Yeah, I'll be excited about that. It'll
1: be worth celebrating, that's for sure.
2: Oh, I think so.
0: Well, thank you for the phone call.
2: Yeah.
0: Appreciate
1: pleasure
0: that. And Harry?
2: Yeah.
3: Oh, happy to be here, guys.
0: Great to have you in. And we'll have to make it more regular, Harry.
3: Oh, I'll definitely call in. I don't think I can commit to coming into Yass this early every time.
0: Oh, come on. For a home game?
1: I do it every week.
2: Yeah. Exactly.
3: I'll have to crash the night with you, Janine. Okay.
2: Exactly.
3: There we go. Problem solved.
2: No worries. Well, we'll see you both next Saturday, will we? Or?
3: Yeah, definitely. I'll see you next Saturday.
2: About 6 o'clock?
0: We'll book it in. Yeah. We'll give the earliest slot we can.
1: Lock it in, Eddie, and I'll see you. And if Harry comes, it's a bonus round.
2: All right.
0: No worries.
1: Otherwise, we'll see her at the game.
2: Yeah,
0: no problem.
3: I'll see you guys at the fields. That's what I heard.
2: No worries. No worries.
0: Good luck today.
2: Thank you very much.
0: And thanks.
2: Go the Roos, yes?
1: Absolutely.
2: We go the ruse.
1: Thanks,
2: Dave.
0: All right. We'll go out with a bit of music from Blondie with Atomic.
2: We'll see you soon. Bye.
1: See ya.
2: Okay.

0: That was Blondie there with Atomic.
1: Yes.
0: You're on Yes FM. This is Talking Sport. And we're about to be going to news very shortly.
1: Oh, nice.
0: Dave.
1: Nice. That's a good first hour, wasn't it?
0: And we've got, nice chat there with Harry or Caitlin.
1: Mm.
0: Caitlin? Yes, Caitlin.
1: Yeah, that was very good Harry. to hear the both of them.
0: And Janine.
1: Yeah.
0: From the beautiful weather in Cooma, by the sound of it.
1: By the sound of it, yeah.
0: Yes. Well, unless they were making it up.
1: They could be. And it could be totally fictitious. Could be snowing there.
0: Well, no, I don't. They did say they were avoiding snow today, so yeah. That'll be good.
1: Well, that is a good thing.
0: And we have played in conditions that were almost snow.
1: Yeah.
0: At down there. It's snow. They don't call it Snowy Oval for nothing.
1: No. No, that's for sure.
0: I actually like your prediction, Dave.
1: What's that, man?
0: That two wins.
1: Oh, I think so.
0: The men's and the women's team will both bring home wins down there.
1: Yeah, I think
0: I reckon
1: so.
0: There's a fair chance of that.
1: Yeah, and the commitment is without question.
0: Well, that's the thing with the women's team. Now, we do put the call out, as Janine and Harry did. If you are a women's sports person who wanted to go, even if you haven't played AFL before, if you wanted to try your hand at it for this year, for the rest of the season.
1: Couldn't be a better way to start with the Roos.
0: Great way to start. Yeah. You'll get plenty of coaching and support.
1: Yeah.
0: And try a different sport. Or if you have played a bit of team contact sports of some sort and you wanted to try AFL or have played in the past, then by all means, chase it up.
1: It's a terrific opportunity all round, isn't it?
0: Yeah, it is. Anyway, it's time for the news.
1: Okay.
0: We'll be back and do some more Talking Sport.
1: Straight after it.
0: Right after it.
1: Okay.
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3: Hello there, I'm Terry Daniel. Younger people are cashing in on the space race. SpaceX this week posted the largest initial public offering in history, raising $75 billion US dollars. Artificial intelligence operators Anthropic and OpenAI are predicted to float similar numbers. Raise Invest Chief Executive Craig Keary says the companies are generating serious interest from young backers.
4: We're seeing an increasing percentage of those investors that really look to pursue those what we call higher growth, higher reward, long-term opportunities. So it's not surprising that that something like this has attracted such strong interest globally.
3: Iran's foreign ministry says a memorandum of understanding with the United States could be signed remotely within the next few days. White House officials remain optimistic about the deal, which could see a formal signing ceremony held in Switzerland as early as Sunday. If finalised, the ceasefire deal would trigger a 60-day period of negotiations to implement terms and dismantle Tehran's nuclear program. New South Wales police have arrested another suspect over the February abduction of a Western Sydney man. Donna Sirimane reports.
5: Police were told four unknown males in balaclavas approached the 53-year-old before assaulting him and forcing him into a car. Strike Force Martinook detectives now arresting a fifth man, a 29-year-old, at a Villawood home yesterday morning. Police will allege in court that he helped the criminal group by storing and later burning a getaway hatchback used in the abduction. He was refused bail today, while four other co-accused remain before the courts. Donna Sirimane reporting.
3: The Queensland State Government has confirmed it will review drug driving laws to give medicinal cannabis users greater certainty about getting behind the wheel. The move follows a New South Wales model where prescribed users are exempt from penalties if their THC levels fall below a specific threshold. But Queensland Health says there are currently no plans to change actual access laws to the drug following the review. In Victoria, up to 15 families whose properties were lost in devastating bushfires in January are being forced to live in tents while portables are in storage. National's MP for Euroa, Annabelle Cleland, says there are modular homes from the 2020 Black Summer bushfires that could be used. She says what's happening is cruel and unfair.
6: We've got the the Deputy Commissioner for Recovery, her sole responsibility is to help my region, trying to sell off. She's allocated an individual within EMV to sell off the modular homes for revenue this financial year in a bid to buy new ones next financial year where they're less financially accountable.
3: A leading women's support service says they're struggling to keep up with the number of women escaping domestic violence. Women's Community Services has witnessed a 63% rise in the number of partners at risk of domestic homicide. Chief Executive Annabelle Daniels says the organisation delivered nearly 4,000 additional nights of safety last year.
7: We still saw this huge increase in people coming to us for assistance, and we also know that whenever we open a new safe shelter, there are people who try to put themselves on a waiting list.
3: And briefly in other news, singing superstar billionaire Taylor Swift has made history by becoming the youngest woman to be inducted into the Songwriters Hall of Fame. This is Air News. Formula One, and the attention turns this weekend to Barcelona, as Air Sport's Paul Walsh reports.
8: After an indifferent season so far, McLaren's practice sessions 1 and 2 for the Barcelona Grand Prix have seen both Lando Norris and Oscar Piastri record impressive times, with Piastri coming in just behind Mercedes' George Russell in P1, while Norris headed the timesheet in P2, with Piastri coming in third, again behind Russell. Drivers' Championship leader Kimi Antonelli recorded fifth fastest in P2 and will be looking to secure his sixth pole position at tomorrow's qualifying.
9: George is to look very quick. McLaren looked very quick as well, so it's not going to be easy, but we'll try to be ready for tomorrow.
8: Paul Walsh for Air Sport.
3: NRL, and the Dolphins have won 6 games in a row for the first time in their history, belting the Roosters 48-10 at Suncorp Stadium. Meantime, Gold Coast Titans head coach is backing his side's performance following a strong win over the Brisbane Broncos. The side have lost 9 of their games this season as they prepare to take on the West Tigers this weekend. Josh Hannay says the boys have been consistent.
10: They arrived to training ready to work hard and prepare each and every day. So I haven't sensed any kind of over arousal with the players this week. They've just come in and they're ready to work and get on to the next job.
3: In the World Super Rugby playoffs, a win for the Chiefs over the Crusaders, 49-12 in Hamilton, New Zealand. Australian Independent Radio News.
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12: Your local weather in the Yass Valley for Saturday, June 13. Fog with showers increasing today, a little windy, with 2 to 10 millimetres of falls, reaching for a top of 17 degrees. Down to a low of 11 overnight, then showers easing tomorrow with up to 9 millimetres of falls, heading for 15. Monday, partly cloudy and 16. Tuesday, mostly sunny and 17. Today, getting up to 16 degrees in Canberra, 17 in Goulburn, and 17 here in Yass. You're up to date with the local weather on Yass FM.
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0: That'd be us, Dave.
1: Back again?
0: We're back. Just sleeping here on the job.
1: For the second hour of talking sport.
0: That's it. And if you don't want, if that's not enough, there'll be another one after that.
1: Yeah. Just
0: three of them.
1: Just exactly, that's right.
0: Just for those who are heading down to Cooma.
1: Good point, that.
0: And maybe are on the run.
1: Yeah.
0: It's 1 degree.
1: Woohoo.
0: In Cooma at the moment.
1: And in sunny Yass, we're...
0: This is from Janine. And in sunny Yass, it's 4 degrees. Oh. So we're a little better off. I would hardly call us sunny, though. That would be a loose description of the actual weather here in Yass. The sun is out there somewhere.
1: Yeah.
0: Just not actually having much effect here.
1: Making an appearance at this point.
0: No, from the fog.
1: Yes.
0: So...
1: Carrying on from our AFL
0: That's what we
1: theme.
0: Should be doing.
1: Yeah.
0: Continuing looking at what's been going on in the big end of town
1: yes.
0: when comes to the AFL.
1: Did you get a chance, before we make a start, did you get a chance to see, or a chance, depending on where you come from, to see the wonderful ceremony for Neil Danaher for his funeral at the MCG this week?
0: No.
1: I watched it and it was so good. It was so good. It was so well done.
0: Brilliant.
1: A lot of people there to see him off, 5,000 or 6,000
0: so it was
1: people.
0: At
1: there.
0: The MCG.
1: It was at the MCG. They had it on a big stage there.
0: Yeah.
1: And it was great. Everybody had to, it went for a couple of hours. And Paul Kelly sang.
0: Oh, right.
1: Which makes me very happy.
0: Yeah.
1: And it was well organised. The MC was fantastic.
0: Good
1: Hamish
0: stuff.
1: Hamish McLaughlin, he was phenomenal.
0: Well, it was a big event.
1: Yeah, and a very sad event, but very very happy event. And, yeah, they did a great job of his farewell. They really did.
0: Excellent.
1: Yeah.
0: Well deserved,
1: too. My word. It was on, I think it was Wednesday at 1 o'clock it started.
0: Yep.
1: I watched the whole lot and it was very, very good.
0: I can't remember what I was doing on Wednesday.
1: No, that's all right. It was a very good ceremony. Anyway, great man, gone but not forgotten.
0: Absolutely.
1: Yeah,
0: absolutely.
1: And we'll never
0: and
1: be forgotten.
0: Hopefully the good work that he started will continue.
1: Yeah, we'll never be forgotten. Yep.
0: As far as, funding and finding a cure.
1: Yeah, and the man,
0: another one of
1: play
0: these
1: on. That's
0: diseases.
1: That's a great motto, isn't it?
0: Mm,
1: That's our motto, isn't it?
0: Play on. Play up, it's probably us.
1: Play out.
0: Or play out, yes.
1: And speaking of the Suns.
0: And speaking of the Suns.
1: Yeah.
0: Yes.
1: They're not my side.
0: I don't like the Mugs. No, you've never been really a fan.
1: No, not really. No. You can't really say that to me. No. And they copped a fairly monumental flogging at the hands of Geelong last night.
0: They did. Well, it's been an interesting round. Last weekend was a round of very close
1: matches. Yes.
0: This weekend seems to be the opposite. Because we had a fairly tidy win by Geelong last night by 45.
1: Did it easy, didn't they?
0: And the night before, Thursday night, the Crows pretty much took the Bulldogs apart as well. With a 57-point win there, 121-64. So I don't know whether that's an omen for the rest of this round
1: I'm not sure.
0: But there were no real close ones so far. And there's probably not a lot you could have said about the match as I watched, as usual, between the two codes.
1: Yeah.
0: Flicked between the two. And, when we get to the NRL, it had a bit of a similar flavour too.
1: It did, didn't it?
0: I'd say the two matches so far there.
1: Big scores on both games.
0: Big scores, yeah.
1: Yeah.
0: I don't think the two losing sides there ever really looked like coming back.
1: I don't think they did.
0: Throughout the game, it was pretty much foregone conclusion. I mean, Adelaide went nuts on Thursday in that first quarter.
1: I didn't see it, but I heard about
0: it. Nine goals, two or something, I think they kicked in one quarter.
1: That's berserk, isn't it?
0: And pretty much the game was over after that.
1: And the Bulldogs have been going well.
0: They have.
1: Something wasn't right.
0: Yeah, something just didn't fire. And, well, you could say the same of the Suns. They've had a successful season pretty well up till now.
1: Yeah.
0: And it was funny because that, correct me if I'm wrong, Geelong have lost the last two.
1: They haven't played well the last couple of games.
0: So this was a good resurgence for them to come back and register that healthy win.
1: Mm.
0: I haven't actually checked the ladder positions at this point. Maybe I should do that.
1: Sure.
0: And just see what a difference it's made. Well, we still got our favourite team, Fremantle.
1: Ah, yes.
0: Sitting on top there. Sydney, Geelong up to third at the moment with that win last night. Then we've got Hawthorne, Adelaide up to fifth place after their win. Then Melbourne, the Bulldogs, the Suns. And now they've both dropped down, obviously, with the turnarounds there. Then Brisbane and the Giants, your other team, just in 10th place. So it has made a little bit of a change, but, of course, there's still plenty to come.
1: Oh, yeah, my word. We're only in the middle of June, aren't we? Yeah.
0: So let's go back to the fixture and see what's coming up. Now, I should get the tips up for...
1: Oh, we should do that, yes.
0: Because I got the tip sent through from Chris.
1: Yeah, good point, that.
0: How did he go? Well, he tipped the Bulldogs.
1: That wasn't a good start.
0: So that wasn't a good start, but he did tip the Cats last night.
1: Yep.
0: Now, the other matches coming up, all important ones. Now, we have got a few byes this week as well, I believe. There's four teams. In fact, the Dockers aren't playing, so they may stay on top. And my team's not playing as well. Carlton having a break.
1: Good.
0: But games that are coming up, we've got Melbourne and Essendon. Well,
1: after the way Melbourne played last Monday, I don't think they can be. I don't think they can be overlooked.
0: Oh, well, look, and Essendon probably had their chance against Carlton, and so didn't take advantage of it. So I think Melbourne would probably be able to say they'll take that one.
1: Yep.
0: And that's what Chris has reckoned as well.
1: He's gone for the same. Demons. Yeah, I think we agree with that, do you?
0: Yep. Now we've got an interesting one, North Melbourne and the West Coast Eagles.
1: Mm.
0: Sort of a bottom end of the ladder clash, but yeah.
1: It might make some difference. Where's it being played?
0: Well, it is being played in Perth.
1: Right.
0: You know, you could nearly tip the Eagles there. But yeah. I don't know.
1: Our great man's gone the ruse, and I might go the ruse too.
0: He has gone the ruse. Look, just because it's at home and occasionally they can pull one out of the fire.
1: You're going for the Eagles. West Coast Eagles, yeah?
0: I will go for the Eagles there. Then we have Port Adelaide up against the Sydney Swans at Adelaide Oval. I don't know whether that will help Port Adelaide.
1: I don't think nothing will help Port Adelaide. Like poor old Goff used to say, nothing will
0: save the
1: Port Adelaide. Whatever's there.
0: The power.
1: Yeah, power, that's them, power, yeah. Out of the Swans.
0: Yeah, I think we'd have to just...
1: I
0: can't tip an upset there.
1: No.
0: Even with a home crowd.
1: You might like to, but it probably can't.
0: Yeah, I'd like to. Yeah. Well, actually, that may help the Swans because... Let me just check that ladder again. Because they're currently in second place, I believe, on the ladder. And with a decent win, Swans could go to the top of the table.
1: Oh, not beating Fremantle.
0: They could. Their percentage is only... Fremantle has 147.9. Sydney Swans 147.3.
1: Oh, gee, that's close, isn't
0: it? That is very, very close. And if Sydney win with a reasonable margin, they could well get themselves to the
1: big
0: top
1: chance of that.
0: The
1: big
0: ladder.
1: Chance that we're looking at a change.
0: Yeah, with that incentive, definitely the Swans to win that one.
1: Yep, I think so too.
0: Yeah. And then that's the games today. And tomorrow we've got two games. Richmond take on the Lions. Yeah. Well, again, Richmond are not having a great season.
1: No.
0: Neither are the Lions, to be honest, but they are still in the top 10 with a chance.
1: But it's an epidemic in Brisbane at the moment. The league and the AFL sides,
0: they're both struggling.
1: They've fallen over a massive cliff.
0: Yeah.
1: And hit the bottom of the water.
0: It's really weird to see.
1: Crazy, isn't it?
0: That both the current premiers are struggling.
1: To win a game.
0: Well, to win a game and also to even make the finals.
1: Well, the Broncos have been beaten 6 times in a row.
0: Brisbane, not quite so bad, but they are favourites to win this one in Richmond, with Richmond. And it's being played in Hobart.
1: God, the two furthest places.
0: At
1: the new stadium? Not yet?
0: Not quite.
1: Too early. Too soon.
0: Probably a little bit early.
1: Too soon. Sorry. Yeah.
0: I don't know when we're going to see that new stadium.
1: Maybe not in our lifetime.
0: Probably.
1: you might see it. I may.
0: They're supposedly building it, and I can't believe they made that decision.
1: No, to be honest. I agree with you.
0: That will be a millstone around Tassie's neck for a long time.
1: You want to get Jackie Lambie on her.
0: Yeah.
1: She doesn't mince her words, that lady.
0: Well, yeah. A very poor decision, I think. And really, I still think AFL has got a lot to answer for in pressing for that.
1: Yeah.
0: Virtually bankrupt a state, I think it's going
1: to
0: do.
1: Pretty much to put a football ground out there. Yeah.
0: Crazy idea.
1: Yeah.
0: Anyway, it is continuing, and I think we're all on the Lions to beat Richmond. Anyway.
1: Oh, I think so too.
0: Try and resurrect their season. And then we have the last game of this particular round tomorrow at 3:15, which will be St Kilda and the GWS Giants.
1: My team.
0: Your team.
1: Go the Giants.
0: So how are they going to go this time?
1: Oh, absolutely fantastic. Yep. No problem at all.
0: No, Giants by a mile.
1: Half a mile.
0: Yeah. Right.
1: A kilometre.
0: Go on, yes. funnily enough, the pundits have gone for St Kilda.
1: Yes, I know. And what did Chris
0: Has also gone for St Kilda.
1: Well, unfortunately.
0: See, I don't know. I mean, it's being played at Marvel Stadium.
1: Yeah. Giants are unstoppable there.
0: I love the conference.
1: Oh, look, I love the conference. I've stuck with them since day one.
0: Oh, that's right. You've been on the bandwagon since they began.
1: I was at Marnica Oval when they had their first win and they couldn't sing the team song because none of them knew it. True story.
0: Yeah.
1: They had sheets of paper with the
0: with the words.
1: I can't remember who they beat.
0: It was a very poor rendition.
1: Yeah, because they've read it off their pieces of paper. They're going, the team song is.
0: Well, hopefully they've sorted it out.
1: Oh, they know it now.
0: And they'll have it in time to sing it on Sunday when they win.
1: Yeah. Oh, I think they're a lay down as there. Never been as confident as I have.
0: This is a really hard one to tip.
1: Nah.
0: I wouldn't tip either of them to win. Could I tip a draw?
1: If you feel that way, but deep down you really want the Giants to win.
0: I really want the Giants to win.
1: Yeah. And I've been with them the whole time, stuck with them since thick and thin.
0: You keep believing that, Dave.
1: Why? What's wrong? Is there a problem?
0: Well, what happened to the Suns?
1: Who? I don't know them.
0: Dave, his middle name's Fickle.
1: It is too.
0: Dave Fickle Hall.
1: Go for it, eh? Go for it.
0: I really don't know who to tip in this one.
1: Oh, come on.
0: No.
1: Go against the pundits. You'll regret it next Saturday.
0: I could. Geez.
1: You're going to go St Kilda, aren't you?
0: I think I am.
1: Well, you do that, mate.
0: I think I
1: am. At your own peril.
0: I could regret it.
1: And at everybody else's peril too, because the Giants are ready to hit their straps and I'd hate to be the opposition today, mate.
0: Right. Okay. Well, I'll go for the Saints.
1: What?
0: Sorry.
1: Yeah, I'm sure you are.
0: I don't know. I'm looking at the matchup there and I can't. I don't know if it's something about the Giants. I've never been a fan.
1: Have you?
0: No.
1: Do you want them to change their uniforms and then you'd be happy?
0: Oh, don't get me started on uniforms, Dave. What is going on? Like last night's game with Geelong. They're playing in white.
1: Yeah.
0: And funnily enough, was it Souths.
1: Yeah, they did the same thing.
0: Played in white.
1: But they had a reason for doing that, didn't they? Yeah.
0: Yeah, well, that was... I don't know why they picked white. Did they pick white for a particular reason?
1: I think it's a neutral colour, and they got everybody... Everybody's number were different, but they all had the same name.
0: Yes.
1: They all played... Or they were all Joy Arrow.
0: Yes.
1: From I 1 did, to 20 or whatever, yeah.
0: I did get that. But I just... I'm really over these football teams of both codes that seem to just play in random jumpers that are totally unrelated to their team colours.
1: Yeah.
0: I don't know what's happening.
1: I'm not sure. I don't know. I don't know.
0: And then to see Geelong virtually do exactly the same as what Souths did. And I'm thinking, where's the tie-up between these two?
1: I don't think there's anything. Yeah.
0: They're playing in similar outfits. Yeah. Now, if you did notice, it was white, but there was a very faint, like almost, I don't know, it was like white and very light grey.
1: You're talking about the...
0: Where you could see their sponsors and things.
1: You're talking about South or...
0: Both, Geelong and South.
1: Okay.
0: You could still, if you looked really closely, you could see they still had their sponsor tags, just sort of really faded out on white. But no, I'm sorry.
1: No, that's all right.
0: I'm a traditionalist when it comes to football.
1: What about the Broncos where when they wear their black jumper with the chrome on it and it's actually distracting to the other players?
0: Yeah.
1: Because when the lights hit the chrome. That's for the Black Dog. Black Dog Institute.
0: Was it?
1: Yeah, that's for mental health. But the problem with that is that the chrome shines against the lights and it's distracting.
0: Right.
1: And there's been complaints, but they've got more problems than wearing a funny-looking jumper. Poor old Broncos. That's it, yeah. They've got more problems than... Dear, oh, dear. Mm. Anyway, we could talk about that later, couldn't we?
0: We could.
1: In fact, I don't think we should miss that.
0: Well, we will get into the NRL. We're going to play one of my favourite Carl Chisholm songs.
1: Ah, yes.
0: Well Chosen. And this is Bow River.
1: Yeah, it's a good song, isn't
0: it? Great lot. Yeah. I love this one.
1: All right, let's go.

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3: Hi, this is Pat Rafter for RAD, recording artists, actors and athletes against drink driving. There are many things in life you can't control. In tennis, you can't control your opponent's next shot. It would have made my life a lot easier if you could. One thing you can control, though, is the decision not to drink and drive. So when you plan to drink, plan ahead and arrange for someone who's sober to do the driving. Remember, mates don't let mates drink and drive.
0: I'm Karenin. 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
4: We are back with more talking sport.
5: We're back,
4: sport.
5: Yeah.
4: It's 29 minutes to 9 or thereabouts, near enough for the bush. You're with Wade and Dave. And we are talking sport and we're going to talk about NRL.
5: Okay.
4: As we've mentioned already, it seems to be a trend in both this weekend, at least so far, both codes of the major codes are having a series of blowout matches, really.
5: It started off like that, hasn't it? It started off like that. Two big wins and two big nights.
4: Absolutely. And interestingly, the winning teams both scored 48 points.
5: Yeah. It's not rigged, is it?
4: No.
5: It's not rigged.
4: I'm sure the losing teams hope it's not, because it hasn't done them much good.
5: No.
4: The Rabbitohs, 48 over the... We were talking about the Broncos with 6. Not a great... Nothing to write home about in this match at all. Now, to be fair, there are a few Broncos missing.
5: Yeah, and a few more after the game too.
4: There's some more now, but they had a few obviously on...
5: Oh, that's on State of Origin duty.
4: Yes. It was probably always going to be a hard... one for the Broncos,
5: I suppose,
4: anyway.
5: But that's when the Broncos seem to step up some years. They seem to be able to find these guys from the woodwork that'll play for them. Only get one or two first grade games a year, and they put everything into it. But
4: they didn't on Thursday.
5: They got an A for abysmal. That was shocking, weren't they?
4: It wasn't much to look at that match. It would have been great if you were a Rabbitohs supporter.
5: Oh yeah.
4: And then last night, now this was probably a. Well, again, I suppose the Roosters were missing a couple,
5: The Warriors were missing a couple too. Yeah. Oh, sorry, Dolphins. Not the Warriors. The Dolphins. Dolphins. Yeah. Excuse me, the Dolphins.
4: So
5: wrong team.
4: It was from that point of view, it was probably fairly even as far as, you know, they're both missing a couple of key players.
5: Yeah.
4: But the Dolphins have just, they've gone crazy.
5: They've gone mad. They've blown them out of the water, haven't they?
4: Yeah. And it's interesting because the Dolphins have actually been playing some great games of late.
5: Mm.
4: And have earned their top 4 spot.
5: Yeah.
4: Pretty well.
5: And after the Roosters won 24-0 against the Raiders, they didn't even look like they were going to be there last night.
4: No, there was nothing going on there that they could have hung their hats on last night.
5: I haven't.
4: Interesting. They're still in fifth place. And that would have been, you would have thought that would have been a pretty good clash.
5: Yeah.
4: Fairly even clash even.
5: Yeah. Something you thought the Roosters may have won.
4: Well.
5: Yeah.
4: Yes. But to be as bad as they were last night, not good.
5: Absolutely true.
4: From
5: yeah.
4: their season perspective, it's, I don't know, what. Let's hope it's just a minor aberration from yeah. The Roosters' point of view.
5: I didn't see the press conference, so I haven't heard.
4: No, I don't hang around.
5: No, I don't. So I haven't heard whether...
4: it's past my bedtime by
5: it
4: then.
5: It is
4: so
5: mine.
4: I can't stay up for the press conference.
5: Whether Robertson's blamed the referees like he usually does when they got beat, so I haven't heard that yet.
4: I don't know. I didn't see that.
5: No, I haven't. There's been nothing so far out. So.
4: Yeah, what I saw, I didn't think it was there was anything really terrible.
5: Speaking of referees,
4: yes.
5: Did you see Ashley Klein is in trouble?
4: Oh, what's he done?
5: He lost over $400,000 on the horses.
4: Oh.
5: Which
4: what?
5: Raises a question
4: That's
5: for me.
4: That's a lot
5: me.
4: Of money.
5: It raises a question for me. If he's betting on the horses, he says he hasn't bet on the league, yeah. but he's down to referee the next State of Origin game next Wednesday.
4: Mm.
5: And this has now come to light that he's lost a big amount of money on the GGs and the Greys, the old dislickers.
4: So he's a bit of a gambler then.
5: I think he is. And you've only got to see him referee on a weekend to see how much of a gambler he is. But that's my own point. That's my own opinion. Nobody else's.
4: Right. That's an interesting.
5: It's a lot of money a man's lost on the giggers.
4: That's a lot of money.
5: Yeah. I think the dish lickers, like I said, he's lost as much money on the greyhounds. As,
4: maybe they're paying
5: And
4: him
5: do
4: too
5: they
4: much.
5: Still run greyhounds?
4: Yeah.
5: Must do. So. Must do. Must
4: yeah,
5: do.
4: Yeah, well, they do. I don't know. Do they do in New South Wales?
5: I'm just trying to get the thing on out of sea.
4: I'm not sure on that, though. There were talks of banning greyhound racing.
5: Yeah. I don't think you can go to the Dapto Dogs anymore, which was a great thing.
4: That's a lot of money to be losing.
5: It's a lot of money
4: on gambling.
5: Yeah, on the gambling thing.
4: Said maybe they're paying him too much.
5: I don't know.
4: If he's got that much.
5: They get a lot of money to referee a game of football now.
4: Yep.
5: They get a lot of money. And State of Origin, they pay them phenomenal amounts of money.
4: Well, and they probably should.
5: Yeah.
4: You'd think they'd do a better job sometimes.
5: There you go. Notice I'm not making eye contact with you.
4: No, you're not making any contact there.
5: I'm making no eye contact with you there.
4: No eye contact whatsoever.
5: No.
4: Okay, so we've done those two. They were walkovers and really probably not a lot to talk about from the points of view of the losing teams.
5: No, not really.
4: They need to go back and have a good hard look at themselves.
5: Yeah, good solid look at themselves, yeah.
4: But it does look, I mean, actually I didn't look. Where are the Bunnies on the ladder at the moment?
5: Mid-table, are they?
4: I'm just having a look. They're up to seventh with that win.
5: Yeah.
4: So that's not terrible. They may even still play finals.
5: They could do, considering the amount of injuries they've got and the amount of number of players that they're out.
4: Yeah.
5: Yeah, they're still going all right, but they certainly fired on all cylinders the other night.
4: They did. It was – and the Dolphins, I still think, when they're firing, they're a great-looking side.
5: And they're good to watch.
4: They
5: are.
4: Very, very well, open a dynamic side. They play a good running game and everything, so it's like
5: they're
4: it's
5: good
4: fun
5: to
4: watch footy.
5: Yeah, they are.
4: They love scoring a try. They always celebrate pretty.
5: Yeah, they do.
4: Pretty, well
5: pretty heavy,
4: after
5: don't
4: their
5: they?
4: Tries. And speaking of Warriors,
5: we'll
4: continue on the round.
5: Oh yeah,
4: they're up against the Sharks.
5: Over the Dutch in the Dutch.
4: Over in New Zealand.
5: New Zealand, yeah. And they. And they'll beat the Sharks.
4: They will beat the Sharks, one would assume.
5: Yeah.
4: Actually, I should check the tips here.
5: I'm on the page here now.
4: Chris has got the Rabbitohs and the Dolphins.
5: So he's got a couple of winners
4: so
5: already.
4: He did well.
5: Yeah.
4: Yep. And he's gone for the Warriors.
5: I see one obvious flaw in his tipping, but that's another thing. Yeah, when we get to that game.
4: Yeah.
5: Yeah. There can't be many games this week.
4: No. And again, because of... State of Origin, which I think is this Wednesday, is it not?
5: It is. It is in Melbourne.
4: It's
5: a
4: split. Well, a lot of buys, but I don't think they call it a split round as such. But, yeah, half the teams play this week.
5: And they all get 2 points.
4: Next week, and everyone gets 2 points, and it's happy days all round.
5: Happy days, exactly.
4: So, yeah, the Warriors should be able to dispense with the Sharks, I think, across yep. the ditch without too much trouble. Then we have the Raiders and the Eels
5: tonight. A must win. A must win for the Raiders. Must win.
4: Absolutely. Will must they, win. Though?
5: Oh, I hope so. I hope so. No faith in them at all. A bit like no faith in the Giants.
4: And it's at CommBank Stadium.
5: Yeah.
4: Not that that's been a happy hunting ground, really, for the Eels.
5: No.
4: It doesn't really seem to matter whether they play at home or not.
5: No.
4: Which is a bit unfortunate for them.
5: I think the Raiders will possibly maybe, well, let's hope they score some points anyhow before we get to the actual win. Let's hope they score some points.
4: I'm going to have to potentially go for the Eels.
5: Are you? Yeah. Okay.
4: I think.
5: That's fine.
4: I know I'm probably being hopeful more than anything, being a home game. Yeah. Normally you'd say home game should give them a good advantage. Doesn't usually doesn't seem go for to, the no. Eels, unfortunately. They've lost some bad games at home. But, yeah, the Raiders, I don't know. They're hot and cold.
5: Which team will turn up tonight?
4: Yeah, that's right. Yeah.
5: Got another guy making his debut. I can't pronounce his name. It's about three streets long. But apparently he's not a bad young fella. So.
4: Right.
5: And those guys usually give all their all. But we'll see. I'll stick with the green machine
4: We might need to split on that one. It's not with any conviction. But I'm going to go with the Eels.
5: Okay.
4: Just more hope than conviction.
5: What I'm interested in is the next game. Who's West Tigers playing?
4: They are playing the Titans. Surely you'd give this to the Tigers.
5: Oh, I thought the Titans were brilliant when they beat the Broncos.
4: But it was the Broncos. Dave.
5: But they won.
4: Oh, right. Well, look, I tell you what, it's another tough one, though, because the Tigers started really well and ever since have been going the other way.
5: You wouldn't give tuppence for them now.
4: But, geez, the Titans.
5: I'm going to go.
4: Is that like us?
5: I'm going to go the Gold Coast Titans. I am. Probably at my own peril, but I'm going to go for
4: this. This is the same. This one's pretty much the same for me as the St Kilda GWS one. I'm a bit loath to tip either of them, really.
5: Well, you could go for a draw, like you said.
4: I could go for a draw on this one too. No, they don't have draws. We'll have to go to Golden Point.
5: No, you've got to keep playing, yeah. Oh, no, you can get a draw after you pay the Golden Point.
4: Yeah, I still don't understand that rule. Why do they do that, Dave? Can you explain it to me?
5: It's good for the game, mate.
4: Well,
5: we give
4: you an extra – how much do you get?
5: You get an extra 10 minutes,
4: give
5: you 5 minutes
4: 10
5: each
4: minutes
5: way.
4: To see if you can score something to win, but if you can't, we'll call it a draw.
5: But it's the first points that win it. So in the first minute of extra time, they might score a try and that's the end of the game. They don't have to pay the extra 10 minutes.
4: I get that, but it's like, why? Just take –
5: it's to try and – I think to get a result.
4: Take the draw.
5: Yeah. But people have got homes to go to and – they keep playing 10 minutes of extra time, 10 minutes of extra time.
4: Yeah, look, take the draw. Yeah. Oh, I just think.
5: Oh, it's one of those little idiosyncrasies that the league's come up with.
4: Yep.
5: And normally they get a win, somebody will kick a field goal.
4: Oh, yeah, because it just becomes a scramble to hit and kick a field goal.
5: It is, and it's got a lot to do with who gets to kick off and all the rest of it.
4: That's right. Yeah. I mean, and they don't change ends or anything, do they?
5: After five minutes. Yeah, that's right.
4: Sorry, I'm not on board.
5: No.
4: Not a fan. Just take the draw.
5: That's okay. All right.
4: Anyway, I'm all dithering here because I still haven't made it.
5: No, I noticed that. Yeah. I haven't seen you do this for a while. That's
4: well,
5: all right.
4: I don't know. I'm just finding it hard to follow one way or the other.
5: I'm going to go against you, Blake, so I'm going to go for the Tigers.
4: All right. I'm going to go the Tigers.
5: Okay.
4: No great conviction.
5: There's no conviction in that, is there?
4: No. No. But I wouldn't be surprised if it went either way, so yeah.
5: Yeah.
4: Listen, and, of course, all the rest of the teams have a rest this week.
5: And I'll get an automatic 2 points.
4: And that's another thing I don't go for.
5: Yeah, I know. That's why I thought I'd bring it up.
4: I know you love throwing it in there. How can you score 2 points?
5: While you were on your soapbox, I thought, why not stay there?
4: Win when you're not even playing, Dave?
5: Go for it, mate. Go for it.
4: I mean, that's just handing out points for nothing.
5: Well, some of the teams are guaranteed at least 4 points.
4: Well, that's it. Well, it's helping out the Dragons. They've got 6 points now because they've had two buys.
5: They've had two buys and a win.
4: Yeah, and a win. Yeah. So, yeah, that score looks really good.
5: Yeah, you'd feel pretty ordinary being a St. George supporter, wouldn't you?
4: Yes. Yes.
5: It felt pretty ordinary.
4: The long-suffering St. George.
5: Yeah, very much long-suffering. Yeah.
4: And that brings us, I suppose we should also talk about the state of origin.
5: Yes, that's a big thing.
4: Now, I don't know whether, no, Chris hasn't ventured.
5: No, he hasn't gone that far with his tipping. Yet. Yeah.
4: What's your thoughts?
5: New South Wales couldn't pick a side to save themselves, and if they're going to wait till they were supposed to be Thursday with Moses, and now it's Saturday, and now probably Sunday before they make them mind up whether he's playing or not, that's just bizarre.
4: Mm.
5: We've got more footballers than Mitchell Moses and the guy from Canberra that played really well there. I don't know why he's not still there, but
4: no.
5: I think Laurie Daly's going through early dementia. I think he's got some sort of a problem to be able to, and he announced the side on Monday and named the wrong player against two times in a row.
4: Oh.
5: He's named the wrong guy to play. And he's reading it off a sheet. And he's
4: Did got he correct his, himself?
5: Got or? His glasses on and he's going, and number 18, Wade Chalmers.
4: I didn't realise I'd been called up. Oh, thanks, Dave.
5: You better get
4: I'd
5: down there, mate.
4: I prefer to be playing in maroon rather than blue, but, you know.
5: You better get down there, mate, because your name's on the list. And it's just a comedy of errors and why they think, I mean, this guy hasn't played for nearly a month. And why are they going to throw him straight into the State of Origin arena and expecting him to play well? And he's more documented his injuries than anything else.
4: Mm.
5: So automatically, if he gets a game straight away, what will they do? They'll attack him. They'll attack his hamstrings.
4: Yep.
5: The guy will be out. He'll be finished and whatever's going on. He's not that good a player that they need to muck with him like that. And they've got plenty of other 5'8s. Notwithstanding Ethan Strange, he played so well. I don't understand.
4: I thought he had a great game.
5: He played really well, and he's a good footballer, but, I mean, he's biding his time, and he'll be right. When the time comes, he'll be right. But I don't know what's wrong with Laurie. Laurie's crazy.
4: Well, he's
5: gone to his head.
4: Is he his second go-round?
5: I think it's his second go-round.
4: Third or whatever, they've dragged him in.
5: Monumentally thumped, and he won't be there after Ivan Cleary finishes with the Penrith Panthers, that's for sure.
4: Well, you'd think he'd be a walk-up start.
5: And then he'll get the Australian jumper as coach as well, Ivan Cleary. 100%.
4: Well, his record certainly speaks for itself.
5: Kevy's just woven the seat for him, Kevy Walters. it's a strange game. At least I don't take it seriously. Well, he couldn't, could
4: well,
5: you?
4: Well, no. At the MCG.
5: You asked me to pick a winner?
4: Well, it's at the MCG, I believe, isn't it?
5: 100,000 people.
4: They reckon that they'll get a good crowd, sure.
5: 100 grand, 100,000 there.
4: You reckon? A prediction. Well, I have to go to the Maroons.
5: Yeah.
4: But, again, that's just because that's what I tip.
5: I don't know what New South Wales side's going to look like, theoretically. So
4: who won the last one? I can't even remember.
5: Pardon?
4: Who won the last one?
5: New South Wales won.
4: I thought they did.
5: They did, but
4: that's why I've blanked it from my mind.
5: So Queensland started off at 1,000,000 miles an hour.
4: Well, if it's got to go to script so that we can get to the deciding game in
5: Bris Vegas, yeah.
4: Up there.
5: Yeah.
4: Then Brisbane have to win in Melbourne.
5: And the way things are going, New South Wales plan right into their hands. Picking half-injured players and whatever else. Two or three of them, that's
4: part of the ploy.
5: Yeah.
4: That we'll let him pick whoever he likes.
5: Is that right?
4: And then it looked like they picked a side, but Brisbane win.
5: Well.
4: Oh, look.
5: You're going for Brisbane? I will
4: be going for, sorry, not Brisbane.
5: The Queenslanders? Yes, I'll stay with the.
4: It used to be you're almost going for Brisbane because Queensland was made up of
5: almost
4: most of the Broncos.
5: But there's a few of them now from different areas.
4: But now they've diversified a little more.
5: And they've changed the rules, so you've only got to have passed through Brisbane Airport on a plane now, and apparently you can get picked for the Maroons. Or flown over the state or something.
4: At least had a holiday.
5: Or know somebody that's been there on holidays. That's right. Yeah. How ridiculous.
4: Just a holiday somewhere.
5: For Victor Radley to be playing for New South Wales is bizarre. And when he played for the Pommies.
4: Well, Yeah. I mean, I don't know how they work the eligibility rules.
5: There's no eligibility rule.
4: So any internationals allowed to play for either team, maybe? Is that how it works?
5: Looks like it now.

0: sort of rules it more than your head, doesn't it?
1: I think so.
0: Yeah.
1: But, and the result is whatever the result is in the game. I think that's part of its appeal.
0: So if Queensland wins, then that'll make it really interesting when they go to Brisbane.
1: It very won't necessarily guarantee the win, though.
0: Oh, not
1: at
0: all.
1: Because it used to be that very hard to win opposite playing in the opposition's territory, but that's not been the case of the last couple of seasons, at least. Form counts, and New South Wales have had the form.
0: Hmm.
1: I'm hoping they can turn it around. Maybe Laurie will be the deciding factor.
0: You think so?
1: In giving Queensland a chance.
0: I can't wait till he names the third team and see who he makes a mistake with that. Wally Lewis playing for New South Wales.
1: Wally's back playing for the Blues. He's got a blue jumper on.
0: Can't get the names right. Anyway,
1: he was looking at the other team's list.
0: He's a great bloke and a great stalwart and a great raider and a great player for New South Wales and Australia. But
1: don't always make great coaches.
0: Question his bona fides there somehow.
1: Yeah.
0: Anyway, not to worry. We'll know.
1: Who else have they got in the wings?
0: Sorry?
1: For New South Wales coaching.
0: Oh, Ivan Cleary.
1: Well, yeah.
0: No question.
1: So you reckon it's going to be him?
0: Oh, no doubt. He even said it.
1: Is this his last season?
0: Next year's his last year with them. Yeah. Next year's last year with them.
1: Right.
0: So whoever it is, Australian and New South Wales coach.
1: So what's the go with that? I mean, they can't take a coach from an all.
0: You're not supposed to coach. No, if you're coaching an NRL side.
1: You can't coach the state.
0: Yeah, unless they change the rules again like they do. Hmm. Yeah. You can't. And that's why.
1: Well, that would be difficult to do.
0: Well, they suggested even Ricky Stewart a couple of years ago, but of course he was coaching the Raiders.
1: Yeah.
0: And they're not changing the rules for that. But
1: well, that's right. I mean, you wouldn't do that because they still need to be coaching their side in the middle of a season. You
0: and can't all sort of
1: say,
0: sudden,
1: well, I'm going to suddenly go out and spend 3 weeks in camp with.
0: Change the leagues. It's not right.
1: No, that's part not right. Of no, wrong. You're right. Yeah. It should be somebody who's retired from coaching at least.
0: And Ivan's got it as long as he wants.
1: Yeah, probably.
0: As far as I'm concerned.
1: Well, what do you don't get 4 premierships out of, five or something without being able to do something, right? That's got to give you some cred when it comes to coaching the state.
0: A lot of cred.
1: or even the national side.
0: But he can pick what he wants, that bloke. He can pick what he wants now.
1: Yep.
0: And you didn't have to be a Rhodes Scholar to read into what he was saying when he made his announcement that he was finishing with Penrith next year.
1: Mm. That's what he's looking at.
0: Oh, yeah. It was plain as the nose on my face. And that's a fairly big, plain nose.
1: But when you think about it, though, there wouldn't be much competition for him at this stage.
0: Not a lot.
1: To step into that role.
0: No, not a lot. And God forgive me for saying this, but if poor old Laurie's our best chance, great bloke, and as I said, I've just said really good things about him, then we're in a lot of trouble.
1: Mm.
0: Eh? I can't wait till I get named in the next Blues team because I'm not going. I can't do it.
1: Sorry, man. I'm not available.
0: I don't travel.
1: All right.
0: Anyway.
1: So we'll stay on our different sides of the colours for the State of Origin.
0: And that's what it's all about.
1: And that's the way it should be.
0: Yep.
1: And we will go and play a tune.
0: Okay, it's coming up to 9, is it? Close to 9?
1: We've got time for a tune.
0: Okay, time for a song.
1: Well, we might play it right after this little promo.
0: Alrighty.
1: Guess what the promo's for?
0: Oh, no.
1: The next program. So that's good timing.
0: Oh, that's good timing.
1: And then we'll go with a bit of Roy Orbison, I think.
0: Oh,
1: a
0: bit of Roy.
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0: Roy Orbison there with Crying, and you are on Yas FM. Currently it is 6 degrees outside in the fog, and what was I going to say? I was going to say something, Dave.
1: I interrupted you, mate.
0: No, I've interrupted myself. Oh, that's what I was going to say. We were talking league, and we didn't mention that the Magpies are over at Seaford Oval today. Doing battle with the Queanbeyan Blues.
2: The old adversary, mate.
0: Right.
2: My word.
0: Yes. Those matches get underway probably, I think, about 9:30,
2: yeah,
0: I think.
2: Full day over there,
0: full
2: yes.
0: Full day, all the grades.
2: Yep.
0: After the weekend off last weekend for the long weekend. Tell you what, the things are just flying by at the moment, Dave. I'm finding it hard to keep up.
2: It is difficult, isn't it, eh?
0: With what's been going on around the place. But, yes, so good luck to the Magpies in all of their grade. What chances do you give them against the Blues? How are the Blues traveling?
2: The Blues haven't been going too bad. They started off all right, but they've had a couple of hiccups. They beat Woden Valley 18-16 a couple of weeks ago.
0: Mm.
2: Of course, we didn't play last week because it was a long weekend.
0: Actually, it might have been a rep round, I think.
2: Yeah, they had a break. Yeah. And the Magpies are coming off a win because they beat Goulburn the week before that week.
0: Yeah, that's right. Yes, they in first and reserves.
2: And first and reserves. Yeah. The reserves are they're a fair chance. I think the Blues are coming about last in reserve grade, so hopefully the reserve graders will have a win.
0: And our reserve graders must be sitting.
2: They're coming
0: near
2: second.
0: The top.
2: They're coming second.
0: Yeah. Second, yeah.
2: Just on percentages, which is great. But the locals, the first graders, need a win today to keep themselves anywhere near a chance of making the finals.
0: Hmm.
2: And they've got a fairly good side too. I've seen the side come up. Not a bad looking team.
0: Yep.
2: And with the roll of the dice and the rub of the green and all those other scenes, hopefully they'll come home with a win.
0: Yeah, as they trek over to Queanbeyan. So looking for rugby league today.
2: Go over to old Seaford Oval.
0: Seaford Oval.
2: Yeah.
0: And what used to be the home of the Raiders.
2: It was when they first kicked off,
0: day. Yes.
2: And it was.
0: And the Queanbeyan Leagues Club.
2: Oh, yeah. My word. Those were the days, weren't they?
0: Right.
2: They were invincible, the old Blues, in those days.
0: Yeah.
2: Not anyway, so much
0: so
2: now.
0: That's what's happening locally.
2: Yeah, good luck to them today. I hope they go all right.
0: They're off over there. And good luck to them. And we've done our NRL, and it's pretty much news time, Dave.
2: Yeah.
0: We've got some more guests coming in
2: rugby
0: news.
2: We've got to dissect the whole rugby union thing
0: that, yes. And Chris might drop in and have a bit of a chat to us.
2: There's a bit
0: well, we've got on the nose, we've got a bit of motorsport, all that sort of stuff to come up in the next hour, right after the news.
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4: Hello there, I'm Terry Daniel. One Nation leader Pauline Hanson was forced to flee through a back door as a small group of noisy protesters chanted slogans and banged on drums outside a fundraiser in South Melbourne last night. The event was originally planned for a restaurant in Moonee Ponds, but it was switched at the last minute. Miss Hanson says her supporters are often subjected to vile abuse.
5: That's what happened many years ago, 30 years ago, when I had the meetings. The way that our followers or supporters who wanted to come to the venues to listen to me, they were terribly attacked, terribly, and it was so wrong. I don't want to see that happen again.
4: Overseas, and rocket and satellite company SpaceX has debuted on Wall Street, with founder Elon Musk becoming the world's first trillionaire. US correspondent Reid Butler has more.
6: SpaceX is famous for its launches, and this might be the most successful one yet. The largest IPO in history, raising more than $100 billion Australian dollars. Not bad for a company which actually recorded a net loss of $5 billion last year. But with today's public offering, Elon Musk's net worth soared above $1 trillion. He's become the world's first trillionaire. The debut of the rocket and satellite company is the first of many IPOs related to artificial intelligence. The trillionaire himself spoke this morning. He said he gave SpaceX a less than 10% chance of surviving. 4,400 of SpaceX's current and former staff have become millionaires after the shares they earned while working there became worth a small fortune. Reid Butler, Los Angeles.
4: An emerging peace deal between the US and Iran could see the Strait of Hormuz reopened to global energy transit. The pact, reportedly agreed upon by both sides in text, paves the way for a phased lifting of sanctions on Tehran. A new poll has locked in Jacinta Allen as the nation's least popular premier. The new Demos poll canvassed a little over 1,000 voters, leaving Labor's primary vote at just 21%, down almost 16 points from the 2022 election result. Labor now sits behind both the Coalition and One Nation, the Greens next. As for Jacinta Allen, her approval rate is minus 39. Sydneysiders hoping to get a last glimpse of Vivid this year are being warned to expect one of the busiest nights of the festival. Transport New South Wales Coordinator General Howard Collins says it's a night to leave the car at home, catch public transport.
7: The best thing to do is to travel by public transport to and from your destination, and we'll get you home again tonight as well for the last spectacular night of Vivid.
4: The festival is tipped to attract more than 200,000 patrons tonight on its last evening. Briefly in other news, crossbench MPs are calling for the Prime Minister to launch a royal commission into Australia's domestic violence crisis. Teal independents Zali Steggall and Monique Ryan argue the family law system is broken, warning abusers are weaponising court proceedings against their victims. And students are demanding answers after a final exam worth half their marks was leaked on the Chinese version of TikTok. The University of Sydney says it's treating the security breach with urgency, warning anyone involved faces significant consequences. Concerns are growing across the globe about wearable technology making traditional exams unreliable. This is Air News. AFL and Geelong's Max Holmes and Bailey Smith have inspired a big Cats win over a flat Gold Coast Suns outfit. Holmes from the back line and Smith forward of centre had more disposals and metres gained than any other Cat on the field in Geelong's dominant victory. It was the Cats' sixth win from all six games at home so far this season. Bailey Smith on Fox Footy looking to continue improving through the season.
8: Past two losses are not good, but I mean, it's just something you can never get complacent. It's just we need to sort of fine-tune a few things, and I thought we did that tonight, but it's still early in the year, so we've got a lot of footy to go, so we'll just keep trying to build.
4: Geelong running out 45-point winners, 15-15-105 to the Gold Coast 8-12-60. Turning to NRL, and the Dolphins have won six games in a row for the first time in their history, belting the Sydney Roosters 48-10 at Suncorp Stadium in Brisbane. 12 players missed the clash due to origin duty, but the Dolphins were a class above in front of over 20,000 fans. The home side led 36-0 before the Roosters finally got on the board 60 minutes into the contest. They finished 8-2 to help the Dolphins move into the top four for now. In A-League news, Perth Glory forward Gabriel Popovich has left the club to take up a two-year contract with Sydney FC. The 22-year-old returned for a second spell in purple last season, playing 9 matches and scoring 2 goals. Australian Independent Radio News.
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9: Your local weather in the Yass Valley for Saturday, June 13. Fog with showers increasing today, a little windy, with 2 to 10 millimetres of falls, reaching for a top of 17 degrees. Down to a low of 11 overnight, then showers easing tomorrow with up to 9 millimetres of falls, heading for 15. Monday, partly cloudy and 16. Tuesday, mostly sunny and 17. Today, getting up to 16 degrees in Canberra, 17 in Goulburn, and 17 here in Yass. You're up to date with the local weather on Yass FM.
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0: All right, we are back. And with a voice that, well, you've probably heard him since, but he hasn't been on this show for, I can't remember how long.
2: A millennium.
0: I've just had to reintroduce myself to him. Harry, how are you, mate?
15: Morning, Dave. Morning, Wade.
2: Good
15: day,
2: Harry. It's so good to see you back in the...
15: It's good to be back. It's probably been, five or six months.
2: Oh, I was going to say, was it at all? Months. Were you here at all last year or...?
15: Yeah, at the end of last year. Oh, and good. Then I reckon it's probably been Christmas. And then Bronson and Sam have been flying the flag. Is that right?
2: They have. Well, mainly Bronson. And the Monday night show's been going absolutely gangbusters, hasn't it?
15: It keeps me entertained. You've been doing phone-ins
0: on that from overseas, I believe.
15: I'd been phoning in, yeah. I'd phone in. Daniel had phoned in from Young, not too far away. But, yeah, it gets there. Try and find a quiet little cafe.
0: What sort of time of day was it over where you were when you were phoning in?
15: It actually wasn't too bad. It would have been like 9 or 10 in the morning. So I'd find a little cafe and order some toast and...
2: And
15: call in and try not to make a fool of myself.
2: For 3 hours?
15: Yeah, 2 hours.
2: Wouldn't they say, eat or you'll get out?
15: Yeah, they didn't quite understand any of the stuff we're talking about, that's fine.
2: That's all right. That's good. Doesn't matter to them.
15: We've had a few technical disasters, but that's part of the radio business, I think.
2: It's what you look forward to, isn't it, eh?
15: It actually has made Monday evenings, Mondays a little bit more... appetizing at the start of the week.
2: Well,
15: gives him something to do.
2: I've described to Bronson many times that Monday night's my big night. I get into my pajamas with my little cap on, sit there with my blind, deaf, and dumb cat, and we listen to every word you say.
15: That's a worry. Have you learnt anything?
2: I've learned lots.
15: Rugby.
0: You seem to have learned
2: a lot about rugby.
0: A bit about food.
2: Yeah, a lot about rugby.
15: We get distracted easy. Jeez, we do. You probably learned a bit about gardening.
2: Yeah, we picked up on some gardening tips. I wasn't going to try a couple of those.
15: And some probably vulgar turns of phrase, I'd imagine.
2: I block the cat's ears when that comes up.
15: Good. I might start sending out a warning.
2: Yeah.
15: You can do that.
2: 7-second warning.
15: Was it Boots the cat?
2: Boots, old Boots, yeah. He can't hear anyhow. He's blind. He's
15: probably,
2: deaf. He's
15: probably no point giving him
2: he
15: a shout
2: out. He just sits there and looks. He's a bit like myself. Oh, look, we're a good match. But that's not stealing anything away from the fact that it's a great listen. And if people aren't listening to them on Monday, what is wrong with people?
15: That's okay. They can spend their time as they choose.
2: Okay, fair enough.
0: Speaking of spending your time today, Harry, are you on the field?
15: Yep.
0: For the Rams?
15: Absolutely.
2: Back in the number 10 too, mate.
15: Yeah, I am actually.
0: Are you back in your...
2: Back in your rifle spot.
0: I don't know about rifle spot. I think my rifle spot's
15: left right out.
2: Do you think so? Not at all.
15: No, back in at 10. We've got a couple of people back from injury that can fill in the centres. I've been plugging a hole there for a bit and now I'll slide back into 10.
2: Back into number 10, yeah.
15: Tobes will shift back to the wing, but I'm expecting him to do a fair bit of ball playing and act as a little... Second 5'8",
2: which is not a bad move.
15: Which will be good.
2: Yeah. Because you're up against Adfa.
15: Yeah. They're going to be very fast.
2: Not sure who they're going to bring, which team they're going to bring. But
15: I reckon they'll bring a fair squad because they've got a couple of forfeits later on in the season, and I think they'll be eyeing us off if they can send a reasonable squad and try and knock us off.
2: That makes sense.
15: Secure them in a finals run. So I'm expecting them to have a fair roster.
2: Yeah, that'll make it for interesting.
0: How's the Rams finals run going?
15: We need to probably win a few games.
0: We need to win a few games.
15: We've got a good run of home games now. We're back home for nearly a month.
2: Yeah.
15: And, yeah, if we can – a few people back this week and then a few even more people back for next week against Coomer for Ladies' Day.
2: Yeah.
15: It'd be nice if we can start strong. We probably do need to come out of the gates and sort of blow them off the water, I think, a little bit.
2: Yeah, and I've seen a couple of the home games and – a couple of the games, particularly the one against Crookwell earlier on in the year. That was a great game.
15: Started well. Since I've been back, we've struggled, so I might be the problem.
2: I don't think you are, mate. I really don't think you are. The ladies have got a game today too, haven't they?
15: They do, actually, at home as
2: their
15: well.
2: Their first home game for the year.
15: I think halfway through the season.
2: How bizarre, eh?
15: Yeah.
0: Halfway through the season.
2: Playing their first home game.
15: They shouldn't have too many away games.
2: You
15: left,
2: wouldn't think
15: and then,
2: so.
15: And then they're home again next week as well.
2: It's ladies' days.
15: And the 18s as well. So it'll be 18 women's us for ladies' day, which would be good.
2: Be a great day, wouldn't it?
0: Tough opposition today, though, with Braidwood.
15: Yeah. Braidwood, first year for the ladies' team, flying the flag for the Redbacks because there's no men's team out there. Yeah, they're doing well. It's really good to see. Usually it takes a couple of years to kick into gear and get the buy-in, but I think they've got a couple of footballers in that side and a pretty good coaching staff, which is cool. Really good for the comp.
0: Been an interesting game today here.
2: Definitely going to come and watch.
0: Hopefully they should get down there early so you can see that one.
15: Yeah.
2: Yeah.
15: They'll be kicking off at 1:30.
2: I think it's 1:30,
0: somewhere around there.
15: 1:30?
2: I think it's 1:30,
15: Probably 1 o'clock, get into the canteen, steak sandwiches.
2: Well, yeah.
15: Hopefully this fog's sort of burnt off and then hopefully it's a nice
0: one of
15: day.
0: Yeah, slow ones that still around at lunchtime.
2: We can see the tennis courts now. We couldn't see them before when we came.
0: It is maybe lifting a little.
15: Hopefully. But, hopefully by lunchtime it's gone.
0: So it's good to have both teams at home.
15: Yeah, it'd be nice.
2: Oh, it's terrific.
0: First time for this year. So.
2: And are you happy to be back playing?
15: Yeah, absolutely.
2: Great.
15: Game of footy, perfect.
2: You can't miss it, can you?
15: No, I get to run around, listen to the boys talk rubbish and carry on. And
2: so you're talking about the game there on Monday night.
15: It's all the same. It's all the same energy. It's good to be back playing footy.
2: Good. And we were happy to have you back too, mate.
15: That's good. We had the bye last week for the long weekend. Yeah. And then a few of the boys went over to Wagga Wagga.
2: And they played well, didn't
15: and
2: they?
15: And they did.
2: And they had a win.
15: Sid knocks you off in the rep team.
0: Right.
2: And that was all because of Bronson is the
0: team manager.
15: Yeah, Bronson's team manager.
2: And sole administrator. And
15: Tony's assistant coach. Yeah. And they, I think it all falls on Bronson's shoulders. Yeah. He just runs a tight ship with his Rugby Explorer app.
2: He runs.
15: Yeah, he's good on the substitutes. He knows what he's
2: doing. He was very excited when he was here last Saturday.
15: Yeah, it's
2: because he was heading off to Wagga for that day. He didn't give him a lot of chance, and then I saw later on in the afternoon that they won, so I sent him a message congratulating him and well done. El Supremo, I called him.
15: Replied 3 days later because he went to Romano's and had a bender, I think.
2: He thought I was ordering a pizza and I called him El Supremo.
15: Yeah, they did well. A couple of the two Whittaker boys went down. Jordan scored two, and Harry Innes had a good stint as well off the bench. Yeah, that was exciting for them.
2: Did you actually go to the game? Or?
15: I did not. I was working, actually.
2: Yeah, that's all right.
15: I watched the highlights on Bar TV. Yeah, Bar TV.
2: Bar TV, yeah. And they went well, didn't they?
15: Yeah, they were good.
2: Because it's a while since they've had a win.
15: They won a few years ago. I remember when Harrison Locke played it, they beat Siri for the first time in a long time. But they probably only won twice in the last 15 years, I reckon.
2: Well, it's a good result.
15: Yeah, it's fantastic.
2: It's a good result.
15: Really good. I think it surprised everyone, but those boys went out there and ripped in.
2: They did a great time.
15: Beauty of footy.
2: Yeah. So are you seriously hoping for a victory today?
15: Yeah.
2: Against AFL? Oh. So we always do, don't
15: absolutely.
2: We?
15: Absolutely.
2: We seriously hope for it,
15: there's
2: don't
15: no,
2: we?
15: There's no point playing for second.
2: Well, no, you don't, no. That's good.
15: Not there to have fun, Dave.
2: We're here to play football.
15: Jesus. A little friendly competition, but it's much funner when you do win.
2: Absolutely, and, mate.
0: Speaking of football of another kind.
2: Oh, yes.
0: It's World Cup.
2: Oh, it started, isn't it, eh? Yeah.
0: It started yesterday, I believe.
2: Yep.
0: And
2: nobody can afford a ticket.
0: One of the host nations started just as you need to as a host nation.
2: Mexico.
0: With a win.
2: Yeah. I think there was eight red cards or something.
15: Yeah, that's actually, I saw that headline.
2: How bizarre.
15: It was a lot, and it was just scenes.
0: That was a bit of an oddball for me. Three red cards in one match.
15: What were they for?
0: I don't actually know. I didn't see the game.
2: I think they couldn't understand the referee, so he sent them off.
15: Were they like yellow type red cards?
2: No, straight red.
15: Foul play, properly.
2: Yeah, one Mexico and two South Africans.
0: And
15: Mexico beats South. Oh, it's good to see South Africans suck at sport. That's fantastic.
0: It was a bizarre effort.
2: It goes back away, that interest in South Africa, doesn't it, though?
15: Yeah.
2: Because they were going to sign you for the 360, weren't they?
15: They looked at my age and football ability and passed me in.
2: and look at them now, eh?
15: Yeah.
2: They're fools, struggling, mate.
15: Fools. I'm 0-2 for the Astros in the second half of the season.
2: People just don't understand.
15: Mud on their face.
2: Absolutely. Egg all over them.
0: And we've had a couple of other games for those who are following at home.
2: Oh, yes.
0: In the World Cup we're talking.
2: World Cup football.
0: We've changed codes.
15: I actually do need to get up to date with the World Cup.
2: That's all right.
0: South Korea beat Czechia 2-1 yesterday. And Canada and Bosnia-Herzegovina, a 1-1 draw.
2: Oh.
0: This morning.
2: Okay.
15: And the Socceroos play tomorow.
0: Tomorrow, I think.
15: Afternoon.
0: 1 or 2 p.m. or something.
2: In Canada?
0: 2 p.m. Yeah, they're playing Turkey. Yes.
2: When did they change their name?
15: I don't know. I didn't know that Bosnia was now Bosnia and
0: Herzegovina.
15: Yeah.
0: Well, I'm just reading the script here on the screen. That's what they said. So...
15: Is it only the top person in each pool?
0: Two in each pool and then the best eight...
15: From the
0: third
15: rest.
0: Places
15: yeah.
0: out of all of the pools.
15: So they get into a top 16 or something like
0: so
15: that.
0: So Australia, if Australia could finish third, they might have a chance depending on how they...
15: Is that possible?
0: How they perform.
15: Are we expecting to win some games, A game?
0: Look, I think we've got a chance against them all. USA might be our biggest test, I reckon.
2: Yeah, possibly, yeah.
0: Look, they're out there. And that game against Turkey, I give us a chance.
2: Well, we only went down 1-0 against Mexico, didn't we, in a friendly.
0: We got 1-0
15: in soccer, though, isn't
2: it? Well, it is. It's like,
0: I mean, Paraguay like might 1-0, be a test. They're pretty strong over there in the
15: Central Americans love kicking a round ball around.
0: They do, don't they? So, look, it's always going to be tough for Australia. I think when it comes to the World Cup.
2: Yeah.
15: Is Tim Cahill still running around?
2: He's on the bench.
15: He coaches now in the...
0: Who is coaching at the moment?
15: Cahill coaches in the... Is that right?
2: No, I don't think so. Okay. I might be sure.
15: I'll stick to rugby.
0: Look, I haven't really been... I'm right up on it like you guys.
2: Yeah,
0: like
2: we don't even know the national coach.
0: I couldn't tell you half of our team.
15: Who's the favourite for the whole World Cup to win?
0: Now, there's a good question.
2: Have they got a market out? Would there be a market on that?
15: Australians love to gamble.
2: Australia?
0: Yeah, well, of course.
2: Australia, they're 600-1.
15: It's usually always a Germany or a Argentina.
2: Yeah.
0: Italians
2: didn't make it again. The Italians haven't played for a couple of years.
0: And Brazil's got to always be there, haven't they?
2: Yeah.
15: Are there going to be riots in the street like there were in Paris a couple of weeks ago after...
2: Probably.
15: French team won.
2: And if we win, there'll be riots in the streets of Sydney tomorrow.
15: If we lose, we might deal with that as well.
2: We could do that.
0: Well, the one that's coming up this morning, which will have a bearing on, obviously, our group, is USA are playing Paraguay. That's at 11 a.m.
2: Mm-hmm.
0: And the good thing for the Australians watching is that you can catch all the games on SBS.
2: Yeah.
15: On demand for free.
0: On demand for free. Yeah.
2: Well, it's a good
0: thing.
2: You don't
0: even have to get a pay TV service to watch the World Cup.
2: I was watching some of it yesterday. I didn't understand a word of what they were saying. But
15: it's a simple game.
2: Goal, goal, goal.
15: Red card.
0: Well, let's hope the red cards don't feature too much in this.
2: Yeah, the old ref had a bit of a rush of blood there the other against the Mexico game.
0: Maybe he's just stamping his authority on the game early.
2: Too late now, mate. It's all over.
0: So, anyway. Favourites. I don't know. I'm trying to find anything about
15: there's a lot of people saying France and Spain.
2: Are they?
0: Okay.
15: Uh-huh. But then obviously the old Brazil, Argentina, England are getting thrown up there as well. Oh, but come yeah, on. France and Spain,
0: it
15: they reckon.
0: Be England.
15: I hope it's not France.
2: So do I.
0: Yeah.
2: Didn't you spend some time in France?
15: Yeah, too much.
2: Too much time.
15: Couldn't
2: in
15: wait
2: France.
15: To leave.
2: Oh, okay.
15: So I hope their World Cup dreams get shattered.
2: Really?
15: Yeah. They as a nation.
2: They don't take it well when they lose, do
15: no,
2: they?
15: No, they don't take it well when they win. They're never happy. There's always something.
0: All we can say at this point is that the World Cup will probably dominate the news for the next month and a half.
2: Yeah.
15: Yeah,
0: it's 100 the finals aren't till
2: 108
0: like
2: games or something.
0: Of, July. No, end of July even.
15: Well, that's a long tournament.
2: It's a fair way.
0: You've got to give them a chance, but a little bit of a rest.
15: And it spills over into all the off-field political rivalries of all the nations as well that I've noticed to lead up this time more than usual.
2: Oh, yeah, that's
15: usual.
2: Big. And nobody can afford a ticket because it's thousands of dollars for a general admission.
0: The final itself is... I don't even know when it is. That'd be good. Tell me a date. There you go. Oh, no. That's the stage fixtures.
2: It's late.
0: Oh, it's going to be long way away. Where are we at?
15: Well, it has to be. I've just looked at the groups. They've got...
0: Yeah, there's a lot of teams in
15: They've
0: this
15: got
0: thing.
15: Groups down to L.
0: There you go. The final is on the 19th of July.
2: That's a fair way away.
0: So we're
2: That's a month
0: more
2: off.
0: Than a month away. Yeah. Yep.
15: You'd be unlucky not to make the World Cup. Jesus, and teams in it.
0: Don't say that.
2: Who stands out for you, Harry? Who stands out there?
0: Doesn't always make the finals.
2: Have you got? Have you got a standout?
15: Argentina won it last time. Is that right?
2: Yeah.
15: Who do I want to win?
2: Who do you want to win besides France not winning?
15: Oh, it is hard to go past anyone but France. Obviously, it should be nice if Australia got out of the pool stages.
0: That's what I was going to say. I would like to see Australia get out of the pool and actually play. A final.
2: Yeah.
15: That would be awesome. Australia does get around the Socceroos when that happens. It'd be good to see England doing well.
2: Would you?
15: Yeah.
2: Okay.
0: They came close.
2: They're not doing well in the cricket, mate, that's for sure.
15: or in the after-match functions.
2: Yeah.
15: Have you had a cricketer on to talk about that?
2: No, we can't get anybody that wants to talk about
15: I'll
2: it.
15: I'll talk about it. If he wants to fight rugby players, you know what's going to happen.
2: He's always going to come second best.
15: Stick to the bat and ball, Stacey.
2: Absolutely, yeah.
15: Yeah, for a bloke who spent a fair bit of time in court for drunken altercations and has rebuilt his image, that was a bit of a mishap.
2: He's just done it again, hasn't he?
15: Yeah. But he might have been defending someone's honour, so we'll see.
2: But they've stood him down for the test match, second test match, haven't they? And when we're talking cricket, we're getting absolutely flogged by Bangladesh now. They're absolutely burning us.
15: Yeah.
2: So I don't know what to do.
15: It's the middle of winter. We don't need to talk about Australian
2: cricket.
15: No, we
2: don't.
15: When it comes around to summer, we'll see where we're sitting.
2: Yeah, we can come back to that later on.
0: Yeah, we might come back to that,
2: Well, we appreciate your valuable time this morning coming to see us.
0: Oh. Yes.
2: It's great.
0: Interrupting the prep for the big match this afternoon.
2: You're welcome here every Saturday. You know that, don't you?
15: All I've got to do today is wander down and get some bacon and eggs and cook breakfast.
2: Okay.
15: And then set the ground up.
2: Set the ground up. Are you setting the ground up?
15: I think it's my week, yeah.
2: So what do you do for that?
15: I just go along and watch the other boys do it mainly. No, I think you're meant to put up...
0: Supervise.
15: Put up the corner posts and run the rope out, try and put up some... If we've got a little gazebo we can pop up.
2: So you don't have to mark the grounds, that's already marked.
15: No, yeah, Brave Bronson does that.
2: Is he?
15: Yeah.
2: He did a great job, didn't he?
15: He redid the battery and the line marker and got that sorted, repainted for our month of footy at home.
2: Wow.
15: They're very, he didn't have a string line or a spirit level.
2: He did it by eye?
15: Yeah, he just.
2: Really?
15: So they're a little bit curvy.
0: Playing on an oval today.
15: And the ones that are meant to be. Straight is straight, but they're not parallel. So that's fine. That's fine.
2: Okay, that's
0: fine. Play with what you've got.
15: Home ground advantage.
2: Yeah,
15: we know
2: exactly,
15: where
2: it... Play to the conditions, exactly. Well, good luck to Sabo. I'll be over watching the games. I don't miss it.
15: A game of footy.
2: I got a ticket. got a good position in the grandstands.
15: Yeah, I told you those memberships, season memberships are worth it.
2: They're the best thing in the world, aren't they? They're worth it. My word. Cost me a lot of money, but I've got it.
0: Reserved in the canteen.
2: Yeah.
15: It's already in the warmer from last week.
2: Yeah, I'm not sure about that. Anyway, we will soldier on.
0: Thank you for coming in.
2: Thanks again for coming in.
15: Good to be back.
2: Yeah, it's great to be here, isn't it?
15: Good.
2: It's good to be alive, isn't it?
15: We got enough mics that...
2: Yeah, poke a stick at, haven't we?
15: Oh, we do have an extra one there. We can
0: I don't know whether that one's very good, though.
2: No.
15: It's a bit of a... Right.
2: Hopefully we'll be back in Studio One overlooking the pool next week.
0: Yeah.
15: If we can see it for the fog.
2: Yeah.
0: That's
2: we'll go from that. Good luck today. Go the Rams.
15: Thanks for having me.
2: Okay. Yep,
0: no worries. And
2: all the best, mate.
0: With a tune from Blue Swede. Hooked on a feeling.
2: I think I'm right.

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0: I'm Karenin. 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
4: All righty, we are back. That was Blue Swede there with Hooked on a Feeling. You are tuned to Talking Sport. We're into the last half hour. And thanks to Harry for dropping in. And now we've got Matty Carroll. Morning, Matt.
5: Morning, Wade. Morning, Dave.
6: Good morning, mate. How are you?
5: Going well. Firing.
6: That's good. That's good.
5: Firing on all cylinders.
6: That's one of us, mate. That's one of us, yeah.
4: Let's kick it off with last week's state titles. How did the teams go?
5: We'll start at the top. We'll go 18. The Opens. They came 8th.
4: Okay. Yeah.
6: Same, in the
5: same
6: state.
5: Same spot as last year.
6: It's great, isn't it? Yeah.
5: Eighth in their division.
6: Yeah.
5: So top 10 finish, top half of the draw.
6: Yep. Mm-hmm. Perfect. Perfect. Yep.
5: And if you were to talk to a couple of them, they'd probably say we should have won a couple games, close games. They didn't. And, you know, one or two wins or losses dictates several spots on the final ladder.
6: Yeah, it does too.
5: But they came away feeling really good about their performance and played some hard teams.
4: And had a good weekend.
5: Weather
4: was good there, was it?
5: It was outstanding from what I could see.
4: Yeah, right.
5: Yeah. Yeah.
6: Beautiful. That's great. That's good.
5: So they finished 8th. Yeah. The 17s. I think I said this, who are all 16.
6: Hmm.
5: Bit of a tougher year this year, but they finished 13th in their division out of 18 teams. Mm-hmm. So, yeah.
6: Good on them. Yeah.
5: Puts me in good stead for next year.
6: Yes.
4: Midfield.
5: Yeah, mid-pack.
4: Yeah.
5: Mid-pack, you know.
6: Yeah.
5: You know, when you're always playing that year up.
6: Yeah, that's hard for a start, isn't it?
5: Yeah, sort of behind the eight ball, but I'm pretty sure the teams they played against had 16-year-olds in as well.
4: Because
5: for some reason you go 15s and 17s. There's no 16, so for girls to continue playing, they've got to either step up and bridge that gap for a year and that. But
6: and it's a tough year, but then they sort of come back to the field again, don't they?
5: Yeah. So they finished 13th, and then the 15s, they came 8th as well.
6: Good on them.
4: Oh, nice.
6: Yeah.
4: Good work.
5: So,
6: geez, that's not bad for a little town here.
5: It's all pretty good. And once again, they played Goulburn, I think, first game on the last day and lost by one goal. I think after putting them to the sword a couple of weeks ago, I think Goulburn might have done some...
6: Homework?
5: No.
6: No. not homework?
5: Recruiting.
6: Oh. Interesting.
5: Yeah.
6: Okay.
5: So, as I said, a couple of games, they should have won, what I can gather. It makes a difference where they finish, but I think you could be pretty proud in finishing 8th and in the top 10, I reckon. So,
6: that's terrific.
5: So Country Association is doing all right.
4: Good stuff.
6: It's good for a little place. I keep saying it, mate, isn't it?
5: It is.
6: Yeah.
5: I'll tell you little places. I'll digress away from Yass Netball for a minute.
6: Yeah.
5: So tomorrow, they're under 15s, playing Div 3, didn't drop a game.
6: Didn't they?
4: Wow.
5: So a little town, I won't say little, tomorrow's on par with us.
6: Yeah, it's about the size of us, yeah.
5: And they've got a pretty handy under-15s netball team, and they went through 20 games from 20.
6: Wow.
4: Wow.
6: Gee, that's good, isn't it?
5: That's a pretty good effort for a country team.
4: Yeah.
6: Yeah, I know a couple of people out there that play league tag for the Dragons.
5: Yep.
6: And a couple of them are absolute world beaters.
5: Yep. It's a sporting industry.
6: It's not a bad little place out there, is it, eh?
4: They cover all sorts of codes too. Tomorrow's got AFL too.
5: Yeah, they've got an AFL as well.
4: And they do rugby, I think, and rugby league.
5: Yep.
6: So, the old Dragons, they're doing all right again this year. Yeah, they had, what's the name? I can't think of his name. He used to coach. He's finished up with them now. He's not coaching them this year, but yeah.
5: Good spot.
6: It's a good spot.
5: Country,
6: good luck
5: country sport. We love it.
6: Yeah. So they must have won their division.
5: They did, yeah.
6: Completely.
5: Yeah.
6: Imagine winning 20 out of 20.
5: It's fair effort, isn't it?
6: Oh, word
4: pretty
6: it is.
4: Good. Go through the whole tournament undefeated.
5: Yeah.
6: God. What are you expecting for tomorrow?
5: No rain, it'd be great.
6: Yeah, it'd be great. That's a start. Yeah, that's a big thought. Yeah.
4: A big goal a day.
5: Particularly after last year.
6: Yeah.
5: So we are talking about the Agnew Landscape. Agnew Building Supplies sponsored Yas Gala Day, aren't we?
6: And thanks to them for doing it. We are, mate. Yeah, we are, mate.
5: To them for getting behind the Gala Day again.
6: Yeah.
5: Look, I'm hoping the bomb accurate forecast is
4: inaccurate.
5: Slightly off. Inaccurate. We don't want any rain at all.
6: No.
5: By the looks of it, it's been held pretty firm all week. Some precipitation is going to fall at some stage.
6: Mm.
5: So, look, we're hoping that the visiting teams come out and enjoy the day.
6: Yep.
5: Get behind our little. Yeah, Gala Day event and bring their – there's several associations from Canberra bringing quite a
6: number of teams. Yeah, I've heard. Yeah, I know a couple coming, yeah.
5: That's fine. So they've been annoying now, I must say. I'll retract annoying. They've been liaising with our organisers all week, which have caused our organisers a bit of grief.
6: Oh, no. That's not what you want.
5: Look, it's just, tweaking draws and finding which teams could probably play against each other and not flog – not as strong a team.
6: Well, that's fair enough.
5: So you try and find that balance in the draw. I think our people have done a really good job, our committee. So credit to them. But, let's just pray the rain holds out. We can have a good day.
6: And there'll be teams, like you say, from Canberra and whatever, and they'll bring their umpires as well.
5: Yeah,
6: won't
5: bring their own umpires. We'll provide a few.
6: Like
5: Bungendore are coming.
6: Good Lord.
5: All right. So I didn't even know Bungendore had netball, but someone
6: did not even know that, no.
5: Someone told me they've got like 17 teams running around over there. Must be in a social comp or something.
4: Right.
5: So they've delved into the rep arena now. They played up at Goulburn the other week. So I think Ellie's our umpire for Bungendore.
6: Oh, yes.
5: So then bring them one. But,
6: good honour.
5: Ideally, you bring your own. Be self-sufficient. But we've got a couple of juniors who are willing to umpire all day and help other teams out.
6: That's very good. When does it all kick off?
5: I think we're kicking off about 8:30.
6: Oh, that's nice and early.
5: Yeah. No sleep in tomorrow, mate.
6: Oh, no. If you don't get to sleep in at all, mate.
5: I'll have to miss out on church as well.
6: Bloody hell. Well, that's going to be bad. Send an apology.
5: I reckon I'll be right.
6: You think you'll be okay?
5: I don't know.
6: It's funny you should mention that,
5: So, yes, let's hopefully tomorrow goes off without a hitch.
6: I can't wait. I'm going to have a look. Yeah. And, yeah, I think it'll be a great day.
5: Yeah, I think so.
6: Yeah.
5: I think so.
6: And if the rain will stay away, then that'll be even better, won't
5: crossed.
6: It? Yeah.
5: Yep.
6: Because last year, it came down about 11 o'clock or 12 o'clock.
5: And it didn't stop.
6: Yeah, and it just kept going.
5: It just kept going.
6: Yeah.
4: Yes.
5: It kept going. We're looking good.
6: Like damned annoying. Yeah.
5: Wade could attest. Wade was there.
6: He was, and he won't be there this year.
4: It was great.
6: Then Wade going in his place this year.
5: Then Wade goes away.
4: Yeah,
5: and the crowd comes. Yeah. Can you stay tomorrow all day?
4: I won't be there at all tomorrow.
6: But I'm deputising.
5: Are you?
4: I'm sending Dave in my stead, so he'll be the anti-rain guy.
6: And I'm not bringing an umbrella or anything.
5: Okay. Your bravado.
6: Let's do that. Yeah. Okay.
4: You'd just be there in T-shirt and shorts.
5: That's it. Define the odds.
6: Looking a bit odd, but anyway, I can do that.
5: Monday night netball, we're back on this week.
6: Good.
5: Long weekend for anyone in any state or territory.
6: No sleep in for you, mate.
5: Monday night, we're back into it.
6: Yeah.
5: So the draw will be out on Monday on the socials.
6: We'll see how it goes.
5: Yeah. We're sort of chipping away at that.
6: It's good, isn't it?
5: See us through the end of the school term. And
6: it's good to be a netballer, isn't it?
5: I think it's good just to be involved in small town sport.
6: Yeah, I think it is.
5: All jokes regardless aside, if your code or
4: doesn't
5: affiliation.
4: Doesn't really matter what it is.
6: Nah.
4: Get on board. Nah. Get out there and support it. whichever code you prefer. And you've got your choice here. Yeah. You can do all sorts.
5: Yeah, 100%.
6: Must mention, we had a great cross with Beck last week too. Oh, she did a fantastic job.
5: She nailed it,
6: mate.
5: Did she?
6: She nailed it, mate. She's just good. She's great, isn't she?
5: A consummate professional.
6: Yeah. And, yeah, she is. She is. She batted off our questions with magic and aplomb. Yep. She did, yeah.
5: Yep.
6: Yeah. And they all came back safe and sound.
5: They all did.
6: That's good.
4: No injuries from
5: No, I don't
6: think so.
5: No,
6: that's even better.
5: I think everyone survived the tour, yeah.
6: That's good. Yeah. Well, that's a tough better. 3 days.
5: No, it's a big 3 days.
6: Yeah, my word. Well,
4: that's a lot of netball to be playing.
6: It's a lot of netball.
5: I see something like this, 2,047 games. Yeah. 2,037, 2,047
6: Yeah, you said that last week, some magical number
5: played
6: like that.
5: Over
6: yeah.
5: Two venues last weekend. Yeah. 400 and something odd umpires and stuff. So.
4: Massive thing to try and put that together. I mean, you've been putting together the gala day here.
5: For 22 teams.
4: That somebody's got to put together 240-something teams and make all the draw work and the timing work on the number of courts.
6: A lot of work,
4: that
6: isn't
4: would
6: it?
4: Be a headache and a half.
5: Absolutely. It's a lot headache I don't really wish to ever have.
6: No.
5: And I don't think I will.
6: No.
4: Yeah, so hats off to the organisers of those big events like
5: absolutely.
4: That.
5: And then in a month's time, we're back up there again for the 13s and the junior state campaign. So,
6: same venue?
5: No, we're at Camden.
6: Oh, Camden, that's a bit closer.
5: Yeah, but we're staying at the same place.
6: Oh, Smeary's.
5: Smeary's.
6: Yeah. Ah, nice.
5: Yeah. So that'll be a bit of a trip each morning and each afternoon.
6: Yeah, from Smeary's
5: to Camden. Mm.
6: Yeah, it's a fair way on the map, isn't it?
5: It is. It's about a 40-minute drive.
6: Are you going to that?
5: I'll be there.
6: Oh, good man. Yeah. Okay, we can do a live cross to you.
5: We'll do a live cross.
6: At Camden.
5: Yeah.
4: Right. We'll do that.
6: We'll put that in the book.
5: Yep.
6: Thanks for this morning, and
5: that's
6: thanks
5: right.
6: for everything, mate. Appreciate it.
5: All good.
6: You have a great day.
5: Yeah. Yeah, we might just give the sponsors a plug.
6: Yeah, we always do.
4: Yeah,
6: we're
4: well,
6: sure.
4: we can't, Why can't don't we? To go yeah. without it.
6: Why don't we?
4: It's the highlight of the program.
5: Well, they're an integral part of what we do at
6: RNA.
5: So we've got our major sponsor, the Yass Soldiers Club, Hamilton Rise, our major associate, our representative sponsors in Terry Brothers Carpet Court, Luff Motors, Toyota, Commence Communications, 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
4: He's done it again.
6: That's almost every business in town.
4: Yeah, just about.
5: Just about.
4: They're all on board.
6: Yeah, pretty much.
4: They're all on board. Thanks, Matt.
6: Thanks, Matthew. Thank you again.
5: Thanks, Dave.
6: All right. Have a great week, mate.
5: Yeah.
4: And we'll go out.
6: I look forward to seeing you tomorrow.
5: I look forward to seeing you.
6: Go well. Go well.
4: Yeah. And cope for that rain stays away.
6: Yeah, post it.
5: Let's cross our fingers, please.
4: Yep. We'll go out with Three Doors Down and Kryptonite. And then we'll be back with more Talking Sport.
6: Thank you, mate.

0: G'day, do you like country music? If you do, you better listen to Trisha Tricks on Mondays. Trisha Tricks 2 to 5 on Mondays here on Yes FM. Some people live just to love, but I just
1: love to live. Well, I was just born to be. All right, Kryptonite there from Three Doors Down and Matty Carroll.
2: Yeah.
1: Joined us in the studio.
2: Everybody go to the gala day tomorrow. It's going to be great.
1: Yes. You'll be there, Dave. You'll
2: I'm
1: there
2: going there, mate.
1: Representative.
2: I will be.
1: And as a keen spectator.
2: Yep.
1: Chris has joined us.
2: Chris.
1: Good morning, Chris.
3: Good morning, folks. How are we?
2: We're good. How are you today?
3: Pretty good, mate. The fog that was hanging over this particular part of the Yass Valley is now starting to lift, but driving in it was very thick.
1: Ah, right.
3: So I think, and in fact, talking to Matty there, he was saying it was pretty thick around the area last night as well. So you've got to watch out.
1: Yes, be careful if you're out there on the roads.
3: So what do we think of the two very close games of NRL had so far?
1: Yes. It's been definitely not the same as last weekend.
3: Well, and it really wasn't a case of the six agains causing it. It was just, well, I mean, and it comes out of what happens every year. How many players did the Roosters have out on State of Origin duty? Well, half a team, wasn't it?
2: Well, yeah, a few of them, yeah.
1: Yes.
3: All right, you take all of those players out.
1: Well, pretty much the Broncos
3: so they get
1: as well.
3: The Broncos, so they get to the Raiders back in the day.
1: Mm.
3: Whichever club or clubs are super strong. And it's interesting, really, when you look at with Penrith, they've got Casey McLean, Nathan Cleary, Isaiah Yeo. Anyone else? I think that's it. Brian Toho. They're significantly effective, but they have this incredible factory of talent that comes through, and they're coached so well through the grades, it doesn't seem to hit them as badly. But 48-6 the other night, 48-10 last night.
1: Yes, it's not looking like being a round of close games.
3: No, it's.
1: But then, who knows what's coming up? Well, we did go through your tips.
2: Yeah, and, I've only got one small bone to pick.
3: Yeah. Well, as long as you don't mention how badly I went last week, I think you got two, didn't I?
2: No, we didn't mention that.
1: We conveniently forget whatever the tips were for last week.
2: Oh God,
3: you can also forget I tipped the Bulldogs on Thursday night as well in the AFL. The Catters did the right thing though, thankfully.
2: You're going against the Raiders tomorrow, though.
3: Tonight, I have tipped the Eels.
2: I saw that. Yeah.
1: I did too, to be honest.
3: Yeah, even though the only players missing, I mean, we've still got a couple of injuries there, long-term injuries, but I wonder, are we going to see Matty Nicholson again?
2: Not this year, I don't think. I've heard. God,
3: you can also forget I tipped the Bulldogs on Thursday night as well in the AFL. Oh, dear.
1: Yeah.
3: The Catters did the right thing, though, thankfully.
2: You're going against the Raiders tomorrow, though.
3: Tonight, I have tipped the Eels.
2: I saw that.
1: I did too, to be honest.
3: Yeah, even though the only players missing, I mean, we've still got a couple.

0: to win that.
1: Yeah, so...
0: At home, I mean, they're going well.
1: They're going very well.
2: They're going really well, yeah.
0: And a home game against the Sharks, who Sharks are a bit hot and cold for me sometimes. You know, you don't know what, you don't really know what you're going to get.
1: You can't trust them.
0: They're up in the top eight, but yeah, sometimes they can turn up and sometimes not. And, yeah. I reckon the trip across the ditch won't do them any good.
2: Too much for them, yeah.
1: And Sunday, a very emotional game tomorrow at Leichhardt. This is the last time I'll see games play at Leichhardt Oval for 2 years because the redevelopment of the ground.
2: Oh, I forgot about that, yeah.
1: Yeah, so...
0: I went the Tigers.
1: The Tigers after their... I mean, if they were to win after losing 68-0 the week before, you've got to wonder, you know, it's just amazing. Against a Titan side that has beaten Parramatta 52-10 and lost, I think, by 50, have 50 put on them at least twice this season.
0: Well, your mate sitting beside you has gone for the Titans.
2: Gone for the Titans.
1: You've gone for the Goldies.
2: I have. Yeah. Mate. I have, I know. And I'll possibly rue it, but...
1: Yeah.
2: But I had forgotten about the fact that Leichhardt Oval was not going to be a non-event for... It's not going to be a non-event for a little while, so
1: no,
2: maybe that will...
1: No, so they're getting the Penrith-style upgrade to their ground. That was announced about a year ago, but they did say this week that it's goodbye to Leichhardt in its current form and it'll come back. I think they're still going to have the hill, but they're doing some other improvements.
2: On them.
1: We'll see what happens there. And that other huge story that broke yesterday afternoon, I know you've covered it already.
2: Well, we only mentioned it quickly.
0: It was a mention in passing.
1: Yeah, because I know we've got to do the tips, the revelation about referee Ashley Klein and the fact that he had a gambling problem that resulted in the loss of some $400,000.
0: Over what period are we talking?
1: Well, they didn't exactly point out how many years that took, but apparently the NRL was aware of it since 2019, but it wasn't until 2023 that he sought the help that he needed and closed the relevant accounts that were causing the troubles and put himself on a bet stop list.
0: Right.
1: So he's taken the right action.
0: His claim would be that I don't bet on the NRL.
1: And in fact, the clauses of the referees state that they are entitled to gamble if they wish, but not on rugby league.
0: Mm. So one would assume, hopefully, he's been sticking to that.
1: Well, I mean, there's always...
0: And that's obviously the inference, I suppose.
1: Yeah, there's naturally, and I think, you know, you've got to be very careful what we say here, but, you know, the fact is there is definitely concern being expressed on the various internet sites, fan sites, to do with rugby league.
0: I can't see that happening, to be honest.
1: Seeing what happening?
0: That he would have been betting on league.
1: Well, the thing was, had he been done so, I think there would have been a request made by the NRL to check the nature of the gambling.
0: Oh, of course.
1: And I would imagine, I haven't seen the contracts, but I would not be surprised if they tighten up aspects of that referees' responsibilities.
0: If you're a referee or an umpire in any code, you're hardly going to be seen as being very impartial if you're betting on games that you're umpiring.
1: Oh, of course not. In fact, there was a related story that one of the AFL officials who had a job with one of the betting agencies. Had to stop that relationship because of
2: perceived
1: conflict of interest.
2: That was early in the year with the AFL.
1: That was earlier in the year. In the AFL.
0: I think all it comes down to is that it's a little too close to be comfortable.
1: So, the question then is, he's scheduled to referee the second State of Origin fixture on Wednesday. Will that continue? I don't know.
0: Yeah, see, I think the league's got to be careful too. They can't just sort of wipe him because of a perceived issue. They'd have to have their ducks in a row, or he could go them for unfair dismissal almost.
1: That's right. So so people who are sort of looking for the damn for all time option, I think they've got to be very careful.
0: Yeah, that's right.
1: I mean, in a completely different industry, there were

0: two people who were doing a radio show in Sydney until recently on a very, very big contract, and they have been sacked, and they are now seeking remedies in the courts. So
1: that's right.
0: These things have.
1: So you've got to make sure you're...
0: I don't think we've heard the last of it, but it'll be interesting to see what happens and how it pans out.
2: It will be interesting, yeah.
1: Interesting revelation. But anyway, I'm just going to open the case.
0: Speaking of which, you do have a trumpet.
2: Yeah, we haven't got many minutes left on it. Yeah. No.
0: Yeah. He plays it very well.
2: He does. And every week it's perfect.
0: Yep.
1: There we go. Which means it is time for On the Nose. Now, last week's tipping, I believe everybody got something last week. I think Bullseye might have only got a scratching, but that's still a dollar back in the bank. Leaves our current situation, day shift's in still well out in front with $32.35. Big J's coming up second with $21.20. Bullseye's on $17.72. And Night Shift scored a few wins, a couple, I think, last week to bring him up to $14.30. So to today's tips, remembering it's two tips each for a win or a place at your choice. And Bullseye has gone to Sandown, and... this is a bit of an interesting one. Both his tips are in the same race.
2: Oh, okay.
1: So it's Sandown Race 2, tipping number 4, Freshen, for the place, $7, and number 2, Brilliant Horizon, for the win, for $2. So could get both of them home to score big there if he's lucky. Night Shifters at Eagle Farm for Race 9, number 1, Half Yours, for the win, $2.10. And then he's gone to Rose Hill, race 5, number 11, Tarzing, for the win there also for $7. Big J's gone for his each way bet again at Rose Hill, race 8, number 6, Black Run, $6 for the win and $2 for the place. And day shift, she's gone to Eagle Farm first up for a race 7, number 12, with a horse that I cannot attempt to pronounce its name, so I'm not even going to go with it.
2: Go number 12.
1: For the place. Yeah, number 12.
2: Go number 12.
1: In race 7, $3.60. You choose how you want to pronounce that one. And Rose Hill, race 9, number 17, Maybe Mobay. Mobay? Mobit? Maybe Mobit? Whatever. Another one. She loves picking the tough ones.
2: Yeah.
1: That's for a place at $2.60. So I'll just give you those numbers again. Race 7, number 12 at Eagle Farm, and race 9, number 17 at Rose Hill for day shift. And you might want to be on those because day shift's the one that's streaking the field at the moment.
2: He's doing all right, isn't he?
1: Her.
2: She's doing all right. Speaking of doing all right.
1: Speaking of doing all right.
2: 174th episode of... Okay, Boomers.
1: Okay, Boomers is coming up.
0: Yeah, we've got a terrific show later. Yeah. Some Oz Rock from Stars, a kind of forgotten country rock band, a terrific band from the late 70s that basically fell away because their lead singer passed away at a very young age. We'll tell that very sad story about the late Andy Durant. Starship, who were once Jefferson Airplane, and they changed very much as the years went by.
1: Jefferson Starship, didn't they?
0: And then just Starship.
2: Okay.
0: Yeah. So there he is. Crispy and St. Peter's, The Pied Piper, and You're On My Mind, they were big hits. Bit of Spiders and Snakes with Jimmy Stafford there, some Quo. But we're going to start the show today with the second part of the Ringo special. And not only will we play some of these stuff from the 70s and one from the early 80s, he's released a new album this year.
1: Ah, yes.
0: A country-style album.
1: Yep.
0: And I'm going to play the title track of that there. It's a terrific song, and if you haven't seen it, I would really strongly recommend people get onto YouTube and have a look at the clip of Ringo's song, Long, Long Road. Very emotive, very nostalgic, and it starts off with a Beach Boys-style intro and then moves into the country style that he's adopting in his later years. So,
2: sounds good, doesn't it?
0: So, it's and as I say, the clip is brilliant. So if you have a look at that. That's coming up after the news at 10.
2: Looking forward to it.
1: After the news at 10, which is right now. And Dave, you and I will be back.
2: We'll see you next week and all.
1: Talking sport next Saturday.
2: See you then.
1: 7 a.m. Tune in then. And stay tuned for OK Boomers right after this.
3: Yes FM. And
4: good morning. I'm Terry Daniel.